0: Mr. Rebel Yell himself, or as my old radio coworker used to say, Mr. Rebel Yell. He loved to say that. Billy Idol, getting us all pumped up here on a wonderful Thursday evening. And if that doesn't make you feel cool enough, I think we've got a song on deck that is sure to take care of the rest of whatever is ailing you, because they don't call us Ultimate Classic Rock for nothing.
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I know you all love these. Milwaukee woman accused of posing as substitute teacher, making inappropriate comments. She is now facing 6 felony charges. And who knew that you could get in that much trouble just by pretending to be smart? It's Ultimate Classic Rock.

0: 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You know who you are, and we do appreciate it. 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
16: After a gorgeous day today, we'll continue with decent conditions tonight. Clear and cool with low temperatures falling into the lower 40s. Another sunny day on tap for tomorrow with highs again into the lower 70s. Cloud cover will begin to increase though as we head into Saturday as a big change arrives late Saturday overnight into Sunday with the remnants of Hurricane Isaias bringing widespread rainfall Sunday into Columbus Day with 1 to 2 inches possible at this time. I'm meteorologist Emma Keegan.

Well, fans are understandably stoked about the continuing latest Aerosmith developments, which you can read all about at the UCR website, where we are keeping you up to date with everything as it happens. But so far, it's all rolled out in a very kind of Aerosmith way, hasn't it? The 10 a.m. announcement on Tuesday got bumped. They said, "We'll see you tomorrow." And most folks understandably figured that meant 10 a.m. And Wednesday morning at that time, nothing happens. But that is life as an Aerosmith fan, isn't it? You do have to expect the unexpected. And I think it's great that we are even still talking about Aerosmith here in 2026. It's ultimate classic rock.

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Don't forget, we've got your chance to win a 10-pack of tickets to go see the Back to the Beginning concert, film, and documentary featuring Ozzy Osbourne and Black Sabbath. One lucky winner will get all 10 of those tickets, plus a $500 shopping spree at Ozzy Osbourne's official web store and a top-secret confidential prize from Ozzy and Black Sabbath. All that seems like a mighty great way to remember and pay tribute to the late, great Prince of Darkness, Ozzy Osbourne. So get registered now at Ultimate Classic Rock, and welcome to the 9 at 9, by the way, where we will honor a bunch of other titans of rock tonight on the 9, including Led Zeppelin.

0: We're hanging out in 1970 for the 9 at 9. Just hearing some of these songs is enough to bring to mind the first time that you might have come across some of these dusty LPs in a thrift store, like I was talking about earlier tonight, or maybe it was your parents' record collection, or a really cool uncle. Maybe you're hearing some of these songs for the first time tonight, and however it happened, it is definitely a moment that you're never going to forget, right? We'll hear more of that kind of thing, including music from Santana and the Dead, as we continue with Ultimate Classic Rock.
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I feel like there's not enough time to learn everything that I want to know about the Grateful Dead. Seems like every time you turn around, there's another book about the dead. A nice problem to have. My problem is I want to hear all of the stories. I'm going to have to figure that one out. It's Matt Wardlaw. This is our 9 at 9 dedicated to music we were hearing on the radio and in our headphones back in 1970. Here's the Dead to tell us all about their friend, Casey Jones, and its ultimate classic rock.

American Woman, the Guess Who, definitely one of the better reunion tours of the year from where I'm sitting. Don't forget, you can pick all the songs for the 9 at 9. Choose 9 songs, all connected by a theme. Send those my way. You could do a pretty fun list of songs just branching out around the rock and roll weirdness of our next song. You're going to hear what I mean soon enough, but take your 9 songs, email them to me, wardlaw@ultimateclassicrock.com, and if we end up using your list, I will send you something cool from the UCR prize closet. All right? 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

0: Stephen Stills is still out there doing what he does. He showed up at Tom Morello's Power to the People Festival last weekend. 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And he made it real easy to find this. 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Remember, I only mentioned the one album, so don't blame me if you end up grabbing a bunch of other stuff. Hey, at least you had fun while you were doing it, right? This is the 9 at 9, and we'll wrap it up shortly on UCR.
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5: After a gorgeous day today, we'll continue with decent conditions tonight. Clear and cool with low temperatures falling into the lower 40s. Another sunny day on tap for tomorrow with highs again into the lower 70s. Cloud cover will begin to increase, though, as we head into Saturday as a big change arrives late Saturday overnight into Sunday with the remnants of Hurricane Isaias bringing widespread rainfall Sunday into Columbus Day with 1 to 2 inches possible at this time. I'm meteorologist Emma Keegan, WMBF.

This is not like producer Eric. I'm a little bit skeptical here because he told me he felt like it was wrong if we did not have some good old-fashioned prog rock somewhere here in the midst of this 1979 at 9. I do have to agree with him. It's just very unlike him to say something like that. But Emerson, Lake & Palmer fits that description, and it's just a shame we don't have time to play through the entire ELP catalog right now. It is fun to think about how mad the bosses might get, though. Hey, it is that troublemaker award law. You figured that out. You know that I cause the occasional problem. But most of the time, let's be honest, I just try to be good, which admittedly, that is difficult. You're right. But right now, I can share with you that for those of you who dig concerts, it is indeed almost time for our nightly spotlight we call UCR Backstage. And that is up ahead in a few mere moments after this from Queen on Ultimate Classic Rock.

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0: Jackson Brown celebrating birthday number 78 tomorrow. We're going to celebrate a little bit early, honoring Jackson in advance by playing that one of the better cuts, in my opinion, from his classic Running on Empty album, which if you were listening to the show earlier this week when we did the special Rock Birthdays edition of the 9 at 9, yes, indeed, we still need a Running on Empty box set. Let's make that happen already. It's Matt Wardlaw. Tomorrow also would have been birthday time for the late John Entwistle of The Who, gone now for more than 20 years, but we still hear him every time we play through the music. So let's send it back to the concert stage for this one, recorded live in 1971. It's The Who, and this is Ultimate Classic Rock.
1: Thank you very much. Here we do then later. We'd like to carry on with a number, which is on our latest album, Who's Next After, Who, or Who's Turn Next, as Kid Jensen calls it. This one written by Pete, a number called Bargain.

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1: Work day passes quicker. 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It's a fun song. 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
3: This is for all the ladies out there that like to get dressed up. I'm talking about all you strutters.

0: Kiss recorded live in Anaheim 50 years ago this year, and 1 year prior to that, in 1975, they played what has to be one of the wildest gigs they ever performed as a group. They came to Michigan to play live at homecoming at Cadillac High School. They were part of the homecoming parade as well, and it all happened as a result of Kiss finding out that the local football team had been struggling that year, but listening to Kiss for inspiration. The team then proceeds to go on a 7-game winning streak, marching straight to a conference co-championship, and naturally, Kiss decided to come to town to be part of the celebration, and that is still such a cool story, isn't it? This is Ultimate Classic Rock.
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We will choose free will, and that is the right choice, by the way. Classic Rush by request here on UCR. Let's keep those requests moving on through. Here is Peter Frampton

In the category of things you can't make up, here's another headline for you. Nebraska is selling used urinal troughs from Memorial Stadium. Here's how much fans are paying. Well, the Bleacher Report shares the details that there are 30 of them priced at $3,000 each. They've sold 7 of them so far, noting that they have been fully cleaned prior to sale. Buffalo Bills fans will be aware that they did a similar thing with Highmark Stadium, trying to sell 40 of them at $5,000 each, to which my coworker Allison Rapp replied, "You should see my apartment." Don't ever change, Allison. I love that. It's ultimate classic rock.

0: Tom Petty fans, Heart fans, lovers of good music in general, we've got something for each of you as we head into our final hour of UCR for tonight. Thank you for spending the night with us. And yes, like any good rock and roll party, we've got snacks. This is UCR.
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10: After a gorgeous day today, we'll continue with decent conditions tonight. Clear and cool with low temperatures falling into the lower 40s. Another sunny day on tap for tomorrow with highs again into the lower 70s. Cloud cover will begin to increase, though, as we head into Saturday as a big change arrives late Saturday overnight into Sunday with the remnants of Hurricane Isaias bringing widespread rainfall Sunday into Columbus Day with 1 to 2 inches possible at this time. I'm meteorologist Emma Keegan, WTOV 9.

Ann Wilson of Heart has been out there absolutely killing it on the road with her band Trip Sitter. We've talked about this on the show, but if you've not gotten your mitts on a copy of the new Ann Wilson album, it's called Consecrated Ground. You need to get your hands on it. Store.ultimateclassicrock.com is where you can grab it on CD and vinyl. To my ears, the best album I have heard from Ann in more than a decade. Absolutely fabulous. These songs are really, really good. And as I mentioned, Ann and Trip Sitter are touring, so go and see them if you have a chance. You can see dates at the UCR website. And yes, indeed, you'll hear this song live.

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1: When we remember a moment in rock history, that's an ultimate classic rock-iversary with Matt Wardlaw.

As you might know, John Tora is the new lead singer of Quiet Riot. He's been getting rave reviews with people saying that he really sounds like Kevin DeBrow. He's also young, too, in his early 20s, so maybe we're going to be hearing Quiet Riot perform live until we're 160 years old. I'm okay with that. It's Matt Wardlaw. October of 1990, we got new music from Led Zeppelin, thanks to that big 4-CD Led Zeppelin box set that we revisited recently here on the show. Our first taste of that box set happened this month in 1990 when the band released their version of Robert Johnson's Traveling Riverside Blues, recorded for the BBC in June of 1969. Let's go back to that moment right now on Ultimate Classic Rock.

0: Soundgarden's Bad Motor Finger album released today in 1991. I said this to Kim Thiel when we spoke about his memoir. I am never going to forget the moment when I heard Outshine on the radio for the first time. It just sounded so incredibly heavy in a way that I've never heard something sound on the radio. And to this day, I think the production on Bad Motor Finger still stands out. It's Matt Wardlaw. I just spoke with Phil X of Bon Jovi, and now once again, he's back in Triumph. And we got to talking about his love for Soundgarden. He shared with me that he recently had an opportunity to record vocals for a new version of Slaves and Bulldozers from Bad Motor Finger. And he told me why he loves that song so much.
1: When I first heard that song, it was the first time I had heard that emotion and range. And the topic is so dark that I literally slumped in a chair. I was blown away by the heaviness of the guitars and the melody that just has this bluesy start that turns into searing notes. And that is just effortlessly just oozing out. And it's oozing out. It's not even like that's unbelievable to me. So I sang it for a friend one time at the guitar store, the Fred and Americana thing, and I was playing this guitar and it gave me the sound and I started singing it. And then somebody's like, you should cover that. And I thought, no, I can't. And then, so just singing on this track was really exciting.
0: So now you know, to paraphrase Soundgarden, some coming attractions. We will look forward to hearing the new version of Slaves and Bulldozers from Phil X, one of a couple of songs that he got to participate in, by the way. And I'll share more information with you all when we have it. But right now, you know where you are. This could only be Ultimate Classic Rock.
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Can we creep back into the 90s for at least one more song? I bet we can. I bet we can pull that off. And the Perfect Band is here to help us out with that quest. Here's STP on UCR.

So you can own the videotape that has four previously commercially unavailable and rejected performances of Dancing in the Dark when they were filming the music video that was eventually scrapped. Bruce and his management basically said, yeah, we're not using any of that. And then they made the video that we know so well with Courtney Cox that helped to make the song an absolute anthem, which, as you just heard, is still got that feeling now. You get really pumped up after hearing that song, don't you? So if you want to own a unique piece of Dancing in the Dark history, you can put your bid on the rejected video at waxpoetics.com. Current bid, $6,500, and it says reserve price not met. So apparently not only is it going to cost you some money, it's going to cost you more money than that. So if you're hearing this and you're a big fan of The Boss and you've got some money to blow, well then, I think you know what to do. I think you know how to handle this. Good luck. This is Ultimate Classic Rock and requested Van Halen.

0: That one always sounds great, doesn't it? I knew you would see it my way. Hang with us. We'll do a couple more, all right? It's Ultimate Classic Rock.
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8: After a gorgeous day today, we'll continue with decent conditions tonight. Clear and cool with low temperatures falling into the lower 40s. Another sunny day on tap for tomorrow with highs again into the lower 70s. Cloud cover will begin to increase though as we head into Saturday as a big change arrives late Saturday overnight into Sunday with the remnants of Hurricane Isaias bringing widespread rainfall Sunday into Columbus Day with 1 to 2 inches possible at this time. I'm meteorologist Emma Keegan.

Well, Styx fans, if you haven't heard, they had to cancel Rockin' in Paradise, that big all-star concert weekend that was set to happen this weekend due to a weather-related state of emergency being declared for 25 counties in Florida. It's Matt Wardlaw. You know, it's always better to be safe about things, although I know that fans are certainly bummed to have this suddenly happening after having it on the calendar for a long time. And the good news is that the band has announced that they're going to bring Rockin' in Paradise back in 2027. Those dates are October 7th through the 9th, 2027. You'll be able to spend the whole weekend with Styx and their friends to be announced. When that is our show for this evening, but we'll give you that to look forward to as we go out. And we'll leave you with one for Styx. It's Ultimate Classic Rock.

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1: AP News, I'm Ben Thomas. Hurricane Isaias strengthened into a Category 2 Thursday evening. The National Hurricane Center says it should make landfall
2: somewhere along the north central Gulf Coast late Friday night into the early morning hours on Saturday.
1: Director Michael Brennan.
2: We have hurricane warnings in effect for portions of the Mississippi, Alabama, and Florida Gulf Coast.
1: The USS Abraham Lincoln's returned home after a record 265 days at sea uninterrupted. The aircraft carrier left San Diego in November, and reports emerged of crew stress and poor mental health, as well as supply shortages. President Trump says U.S. forces will not resume strikes on Iran before the midterm elections on November 3rd. And the Pentagon says the execution of Fort Hood shooter Nedal Malik Hassan will be live-streamed. Lisa Dwyer reports that comes
3: after Defense Secretary Pete Hegseth, speaking to the conservative TV outlet Real America's Voice News on Wednesday, said
4: he's going to get a firing squad of soldiers, as it should be, and we'll make sure that people are able to watch it, that it's public.
3: Hassan was convicted of killing 13 people and injuring 32 others in 2009. Asked if Hassan had made any final requests.
4: Don't care. We'll see him on December 3rd.
3: I'm Lisa Dwyer.
1: In Ukraine, a Russian-guided bomb exploded next to public buses filled with passengers Thursday morning in war-torn Kramatorsk, killing 30 people. And Jennifer King reports.
5: A Russian official is seeking to turn the page after the death of a woman who worked at a plague research lab in Siberia. Media outlets have identified her as Daria Shipilova. Irkutsk Governor Igor Kobzev says the woman died of a type of community-acquired pneumonia without mentioning plague. He says quarantine and other preventive measures in the community are complete, no dangerous pathogens were detected, and no incidents were identified at the institute. Russian authorities have been tight-lipped about the case. The statement came after a request from the World Health Organization for more information. I'm Jennifer King.
1: This is AP News. Ann Carson's won the Nobel Prize in Literature.
6: Carson got the news from her home in Iceland.
7: I'm just eating crackers and drinking a cup of tea.
6: The Swedish Academy honored Carson for bold and inventive works that fuse the classical and the modern and blur the boundaries of poetry and prose. Steve Sem Sandberg is with the Nobel Committee.
8: The thing that makes her really special is the way she reads life through this literature. She uses the old fables and myths, the tragedies, of course, also the comedies.
6: Carson was asked about spending the money she will get for winning a Nobel Prize.
7: We're just thinking of ways to give the money away. We have a friend who needs a house, and we always give a lot to Doctors Without Borders.
6: The prize money this year is about $1.2 million. I'm Ed Donahue.
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0: 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We are WJER. 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
1: Clear skies and cool temperatures tonight, falling down into the middle 40s. Expect to see some patches of steam fog as you head out for your morning commute for Friday, but still looking nice and gorgeous outside with sunny skies and high temperatures again into the lower 70s. Increasing cloud cover for Saturday. Saturday night into Sunday brings a big change with the remnants of Hurricane Isaias making its way into the area, bringing rainfall Sunday into Columbus Day with 1 to 2 inches expected. I'm meteorologist Emma Keegan with WTAV9.
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0: skies and cool temperatures tonight, falling down into the middle 40s. Expect to see some patches of steam fog as you head out for your morning commute for Friday, but still looking nice and gorgeous outside with sunny skies and high temperatures again into the lower 70s. Increasing cloud cover for Saturday. Saturday night into Sunday brings a big change with the remnants of Hurricane Isaias making its way into the area, bringing rainfall Sunday into Columbus Day with 1 to 2 inches expected. I'm meteorologist Emma Keegan with WTAVI.
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1: AP News, I'm Ben Thomas. Hurricane Isaias strengthened into a Category 2 Thursday evening. The National Hurricane Center says it should make landfall
2: somewhere along the north central Gulf Coast late Friday night into the early morning hours on Saturday.
1: Director Michael Brennan.
2: We have hurricane warnings in effect for portions of the Mississippi, Alabama, and Florida Gulf Coast.
1: The USS Abraham Lincoln's returned home after a record 265 days at sea uninterrupted. The aircraft carrier left San Diego in November, and reports emerged of crew stress and poor mental health, as well as supply shortages. President Trump says U.S. forces will not resume strikes on Iran before the midterm elections on November 3rd. And the Pentagon says the execution of Fort Hood shooter Nedal Malik Hassan will be live-streamed. Lisa Dwyer reports that comes
3: after Defense Secretary Pete Hegseth, speaking to the conservative TV outlet Real America's Voice News on Wednesday, said
4: he's going to get a firing squad of soldiers, as it should be, and we'll make sure that people are able to watch it, that it's public.
3: Hassan was convicted of killing 13 people and injuring 32 others in 2009. Asked if Hassan had made any final requests.
4: Don't care. We'll see him on December 3rd.
3: I'm Lisa Dwyer.
1: In Ukraine, a Russian-guided bomb exploded next to public buses filled with passengers Thursday morning in war-torn Krematorsk, killing 30 people. And Jennifer King reports,
5: a Russian official is seeking to turn the page after the death of a woman who worked at a plague research lab in Siberia. Media outlets have identified her as Daria Shipilova. Irkutsk Governor Igor Kobzev says the woman died of a type of community-acquired pneumonia without mentioning plague. He says quarantine and other preventive measures in the community are complete, no dangerous pathogens were detected, and no incidents were identified at the institute. Russian authorities have been tight-lipped about the case. The statement came after a request from the World Health Organization for more information. I'm Jennifer King.
1: This is AP News. Ann Carson's won the Nobel Prize in Literature.
6: Carson got the news from her home in Iceland.
7: I'm just eating crackers and drinking a cup of tea.
6: The Swedish Academy honored Carson for bold and inventive works that fuse the classical and the modern and blur the boundaries of poetry and prose. Steve Sem Sandberg is with the Nobel Committee.
8: The thing that makes her really special is the way she reads life through this literature. She uses the old fables and myths, the tragedies, of course, also the comedies.
6: Carson was asked about spending the money she will get for winning a Nobel Prize.
7: We're just thinking of ways to give the money away. We have a friend who needs a house, and we always give a lot to Doctors Without Borders.
6: The prize money this year is about $1.2 million. I'm Ed Donahue.
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1: Clear skies and cool temperatures tonight, falling down into the middle 40s. Expect to see some patches of steam fog as you head out for your morning commute for Friday, but still looking nice and gorgeous outside with sunny skies and high temperatures again into the lower 70s. Increasing cloud cover for Saturday. Saturday night into Sunday brings a big change with the remnants of Hurricane Isaias making its way into the area, bringing rainfall Sunday into Columbus Day with 1 to 2 inches expected. I'm meteorologist Emma Keegan.

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0: skies and cool temperatures tonight, falling down into the middle 40s. Expect to see some patches of steam fog as you head out for your morning commute for Friday, but still looking nice and gorgeous outside with sunny skies and high temperatures again into the lower 70s. Increasing cloud cover for Saturday. Saturday night into Sunday brings a big change with the remnants of Hurricane Isaias making its way into the area, bringing rainfall Sunday into Columbus Day with 1 to 2 inches expected. I'm meteorologist Emma Keegan with WTOPI.
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1: News, I'm Ben Thomas. Hurricane Isaias strengthened into a Category 2 Thursday evening. The National Hurricane Center says it should make landfall
2: somewhere along the north central Gulf Coast late Friday night into the early morning hours on Saturday.
1: Director Michael Brennan.
2: We have hurricane warnings in effect for portions of the Mississippi, Alabama, and Florida Gulf Coast.
1: The USS Abraham Lincoln's returned home after a record 265 days at sea uninterrupted. The aircraft carrier left San Diego in November, and reports emerged of crew stress and poor mental health, as well as supply shortages. President Trump says U.S. forces will not resume strikes on Iran before the midterm elections on November 3rd. And the Pentagon says the execution of Fort Hood shooter Nedal Malik Hassan will be live-streamed. Lisa Dwyer reports that comes
3: after Defense Secretary Pete Hegseth, speaking to the conservative TV outlet Real America's Voice News on Wednesday, said
4: he's going to get a firing squad of soldiers, as it should be, and we'll make sure that people are able to watch it, that it's public.
3: Hassan was convicted of killing 13 people and injuring 32 others in 2009. Asked if Hassan had made any final requests.
4: Don't care. We'll see him on December 3rd.
3: I'm Lisa Dwyer.
1: In Ukraine, a Russian-guided bomb exploded next to public buses filled with passengers Thursday morning in war-torn Kramatorsk, killing 30 people. And Jennifer King reports.
5: A Russian official is seeking to turn the page after the death of a woman who worked at a plague research lab in Siberia. Media outlets have identified her as Daria Shipilova. Irkutsk Governor Igor Kobzev says the woman died of a type of community-acquired pneumonia without mentioning plague. He says quarantine and other preventive measures in the community are complete, no dangerous pathogens were detected, and no incidents were identified at the institute. Russian authorities have been tight-lipped about the case. The statement came after a request from the World Health Organization for more information. I'm Jennifer King.
1: This is AP News. Ann Carson's won the Nobel Prize in Literature.
6: Carson got the news from her home in Iceland.
7: I'm just eating crackers and drinking a cup of tea.
6: The Swedish Academy honored Carson for bold and inventive works that fuse the classical and the modern and blur the boundaries of poetry and prose. Steve Sem Sandberg is with the Nobel Committee.
8: The thing that makes her really special is the way she reads life through this literature. She uses the old fables and myths, the tragedies, of course, also the comedies.
6: Carson was asked about spending the money she will get for winning a Nobel Prize.
7: We're just thinking of ways to give the money away. We have a friend who needs a house, and we always give a lot to Doctors Without Borders.
6: The prize money this year is about $1.2 million. I'm Ed Donahue.
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1: Clear skies and cool temperatures tonight, falling down into the middle 40s. Expect to see some patches of steam fog as you head out for your morning commute for Friday, but still looking nice and gorgeous outside with sunny skies and high temperatures again into the lower 70s. Increasing cloud cover for Saturday. Saturday night into Sunday brings a big change with the remnants of Hurricane Isaias making its way into the area, bringing rainfall Sunday into Columbus Day with 1 to 2 inches expected. I'm meteorologist Emma Keegan with WTAV9.
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Clear skies and cool temperatures tonight, falling down into the middle 40s. Expect to see some patches of steam fog as you head out for your morning commute for Friday, but still looking nice and gorgeous outside with sunny skies and high temperatures again into the lower 70s. Increasing cloud cover for Saturday. Saturday night into Sunday brings a big change with the remnants of Hurricane Isaias making its way into the area, bringing rainfall Sunday into Columbus Day with 1 to 2 inches expected. I'm meteorologist Emma Keegan with WTAV.

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1: AP News, I'm Ben Thomas. Hurricane Isaias strengthened into a Category 2 Thursday evening. The National Hurricane Center says it should make landfall
2: somewhere along the north central Gulf Coast late Friday night into the early morning hours on Saturday.
1: Director Michael Brennan.
2: We have hurricane warnings in effect for portions of the Mississippi, Alabama, and Florida Gulf Coast.
1: The USS Abraham Lincoln's returned home after a record 265 days at sea uninterrupted. The aircraft carrier left San Diego in November, and reports emerged of crew stress and poor mental health, as well as supply shortages. President Trump says U.S. forces will not resume strikes on Iran before the midterm elections on November 3rd. And the Pentagon says the execution of Fort Hood shooter Nedal Malik Hassan will be live-streamed. Lisa Dwyer reports that comes
3: after Defense Secretary Pete Hegseth, speaking to the conservative TV outlet Real America's Voice News on Wednesday, said
4: he's going to get a firing squad of soldiers, as it should be, and we'll make sure that people are able to watch it, that it's public.
3: Hassan was convicted of killing 13 people and injuring 32 others in 2009. Asked if Hassan had made any final requests.
4: Don't care. We'll see him on December 3rd.
3: I'm Lisa Dwyer.
1: In Ukraine, a Russian-guided bomb exploded next to public buses filled with passengers Thursday morning in war-torn Kramatorsk, killing 30 people. And Jennifer King reports.
5: A Russian official is seeking to turn the page after the death of a woman who worked at a plague research lab in Siberia. Media outlets have identified her as Daria Shipilova. Irkutsk Governor Igor Kobzev says the woman died of a type of community-acquired pneumonia without mentioning plague. He says quarantine and other preventive measures in the community are complete, no dangerous pathogens were detected, and no incidents were identified at the institute. Russian authorities have been tight-lipped about the case. The statement came after a request from the World Health Organization for more information. I'm Jennifer King.
1: This is AP News. Ann Carson's won the Nobel Prize in Literature.
6: Carson got the news from her home in Iceland.
7: I'm just eating crackers and drinking a cup of tea.
6: The Swedish Academy honored Carson for bold and inventive works that fuse the classical and the modern and blur the boundaries of poetry and prose. Steve Sem Sandberg is with the Nobel Committee.
8: The thing that makes her really special is the way she reads life through this literature. She uses the old fables and myths, the tragedies, of course, also the comedies.
6: Carson was asked about spending the money she will get for winning a Nobel Prize.
7: We're just thinking of ways to give the money away. We have a friend who needs a house, and we always give a lot to Doctors Without Borders.
6: The prize money this year is about $1.2 million. I'm Ed Donahue.
1: 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I'm Ben Thomas. Thanks for listening.

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And would you save my soul tonight? Would you tremble if I touched your lips? Or would you laugh? Oh, please tell me this.

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1: Clear skies and cool temperatures tonight, falling down into the middle 40s. Expect to see some patches of steam fog as you head out for your morning commute for Friday, but still looking nice and gorgeous outside with sunny skies and high temperatures again into the lower 70s. Increasing cloud cover for Saturday. Saturday night into Sunday brings a big change with the remnants of Hurricane Isaias making its way into the area, bringing rainfall Sunday into Columbus Day with 1 to 2 inches expected. I'm meteorologist Emma Keegan with WTOV9.
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1: It is a rock and roll week. 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And of course, later this month, three words, Aerosmith and Friends. 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

0: skies and cool temperatures tonight, falling down into the middle 40s. Expect to see some patches of steam fog as you head out for your morning commute for Friday, but still looking nice and gorgeous outside with sunny skies and high temperatures again into the lower 70s. Increasing cloud cover for Saturday. Saturday night into Sunday brings a big change with the remnants of Hurricane Isaias making its way into the area, bringing rainfall Sunday into Columbus Day with 1 to 2 inches expected. I'm meteorologist Emma Keegan with WTOP9.
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1: AP News, I'm Ben Thomas. Hurricane Isaias strengthened into a Category 2 Thursday evening. The National Hurricane Center says it should make landfall
2: somewhere along the north central Gulf Coast late Friday night into the early morning hours on Saturday.
1: Director Michael Brennan.
2: We have hurricane warnings in effect for portions of the Mississippi, Alabama, and Florida Gulf Coast.
1: The USS Abraham Lincoln's returned home after a record 265 days at sea uninterrupted. The aircraft carrier left San Diego in November, and reports emerged of crew stress and poor mental health, as well as supply shortages. President Trump says U.S. forces will not resume strikes on Iran before the midterm elections on November 3rd. And the Pentagon says the execution of Fort Hood shooter Nedal Malik Hassan will be live-streamed. Lisa Dwyer reports that comes
3: after Defense Secretary Pete Hegseth, speaking to the conservative TV outlet Real America's Voice News on Wednesday, said
4: he's going to get a firing squad of soldiers, as it should be, and we'll make sure that people are able to watch it, that it's public.
3: Hassan was convicted of killing 13 people and injuring 32 others in 2009. Asked if Hassan had made any final requests.
4: Don't care. We'll see him on December 3rd.
3: I'm Lisa Dwyer.
1: In Ukraine, a Russian-guided bomb exploded next to public buses filled with passengers Thursday morning in war-torn Kramatorsk, killing 30 people. And Jennifer King reports.
5: A Russian official is seeking to turn the page after the death of a woman who worked at a plague research lab in Siberia. Media outlets have identified her as Daria Shipilova. Irkutsk Governor Igor Kobzev says the woman died of a type of community-acquired pneumonia without mentioning plague. He says quarantine and other preventive measures in the community are complete, no dangerous pathogens were detected, and no incidents were identified at the institute. Russian authorities have been tight-lipped about the case. The statement came after a request from the World Health Organization for more information. I'm Jennifer King.
1: This is AP News. Ann Carson's won the Nobel Prize in Literature.
6: Carson got the news from her home in Iceland.
7: I'm just eating crackers and drinking a cup of tea.
6: The Swedish Academy honored Carson for bold and inventive works that fuse the classical and the modern and blur the boundaries of poetry and prose. Steve Sem Sandberg is with the Nobel Committee.
8: The thing that makes her really special is the way she reads life through this literature. She uses the old fables and myths, the tragedies, of course, also the comedies.
6: Carson was asked about spending the money she will get for winning a Nobel Prize.
7: We're just thinking on ways to give the money away. We have a friend who needs a house, and we always give a lot to Doctors Without Borders.
6: The prize money this year is about $1.2 million. I'm Ed Donahue.
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1: Clear skies and cool temperatures tonight, falling down into the middle 40s. Expect to see some patches of steam fog as you head out for your morning commute for Friday, but still looking nice and gorgeous outside with sunny skies and high temperatures again into the lower 70s. Increasing cloud cover for Saturday. Saturday night into Sunday brings a big change with the remnants of Hurricane Isaias making its way into the area, bringing rainfall Sunday into Columbus Day with 1 to 2 inches expected. I'm meteorologist Emma Keegan.

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1: It is a rock and roll week. 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But we have heard about so many cool concerts this week as well. Def Leppard has 2027 tour dates. And of course, later this month, three words, Aerosmith and Friends. 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

0: Clear skies and cool temperatures tonight, falling down into the middle 40s. Expect to see some patches of steam fog as you head out for your morning commute for Friday, but still looking nice and gorgeous outside with sunny skies and high temperatures again into the lower 70s. Increasing cloud cover for Saturday. Saturday night into Sunday brings a big change with the remnants of Hurricane Isaias making its way into the area, bringing rainfall Sunday into Columbus Day with 1 to 2 inches expected. I'm meteorologist Emma Keegan with
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1: AP News, I'm Ben Thomas. Hurricane Isaias strengthened into a Category 2 Thursday evening. The National Hurricane Center says it should make landfall
2: somewhere along the north central Gulf Coast late Friday night into the early morning hours on Saturday.
1: Director Michael Brennan.
2: We have hurricane warnings in effect for portions of the Mississippi, Alabama, and Florida Gulf Coast.
1: The USS Abraham Lincoln's returned home after a record 265 days at sea uninterrupted. The aircraft carrier left San Diego in November, and reports emerged of crew stress and poor mental health, as well as supply shortages. President Trump says U.S. forces will not resume strikes on Iran before the midterm elections on November 3rd. And the Pentagon says the execution of Fort Hood shooter Nedal Malik Hassan will be live-streamed. Lisa Dwyer reports that comes
3: after Defense Secretary Pete Hegseth, speaking to the conservative TV outlet Real America's Voice News on Wednesday, said
4: he's going to get a firing squad of soldiers, as it should be, and we'll make sure that people are able to watch it, that it's public.
3: Hassan was convicted of killing 13 people and injuring 32 others in 2009. Asked if Hassan had made any final requests.
4: Don't care. We'll see him on December 3rd.
3: I'm Lisa Dwyer.
1: In Ukraine, a Russian-guided bomb exploded next to public buses filled with passengers Thursday morning in war-torn Kramatorsk, killing 30 people. And Jennifer King reports,
5: a Russian official is seeking to turn the page after the death of a woman who worked at a plague research lab in Siberia. Media outlets have identified her as Daria Shipilova. Irkutsk Governor Igor Kobzev says the woman died of a type of community-acquired pneumonia without mentioning plague. He says quarantine and other preventive measures in the community are complete, no dangerous pathogens were detected, and no incidents were identified at the institute. Russian authorities have been tight-lipped about the case. The statement came after a request from the World Health Organization for more information. I'm Jennifer King.
1: This is AP News. Ann Carsons won the Nobel Prize in Literature.
6: Carson got the news from her home in Iceland.
7: I'm just eating crackers and drinking a cup of tea.
6: The Swedish Academy honored Carson for bold and inventive works that fuse the classical and the modern and blur the boundaries of poetry and prose. Steve Sem Sandberg is with the Nobel Committee.
8: The thing that makes her really special is the way she reads life through this literature. She uses the old fables and myths, the tragedies, of course, also the comedies.
6: Carson was asked about spending the money she will get for winning a Nobel Prize.
7: We're just thinking of ways to give the money away. We have a friend who needs a house, and we always give a lot to Doctors Without Borders.
6: The prize money this year is about $1.2 million. I'm Ed Donahue.
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4: Clear skies and cool temperatures tonight, falling down into the middle 40s. Expect to see some patches of steam fog as you head out for your morning commute for Friday, but still looking nice and gorgeous outside with sunny skies and high temperatures again into the lower 70s. Increasing cloud cover for Saturday. Saturday night into Sunday brings a big change with the remnants of Hurricane Isaias making its way into the area, bringing rainfall Sunday into Columbus Day with 1 to 2 inches expected. I'm meteorologist Emma Keegan with WTOP9.
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1: Hi, this is Matt Ritzert, a parishioner of St. Joseph Catholic Church in Dover. If you watch the commercials on TV or scan the magazine rack at the checkout line in the store, it quickly becomes pretty obvious. We're obsessed with ourselves. We want the best workout plan, the magic vitamins that help us feel young, the best weight loss drug. After all, who doesn't want to look good and feel good? Who doesn't want to earn a big promotion at work, to be the most popular person at the party, drive the best car, live in the nicest house? We live in a me-first world. What's in it for me? How's that going to impact me? How's that going to help me get what I want and deserve? What we really could use is less attention on ourselves and more attention on the other guy. A little humility. Instead of feeling sorry for ourselves or chasing after the next best thing, we'd be better off and happier if we spent more time thinking about the needs and desires of others. Humility is not thinking less of ourselves. Humility is spending less time thinking about ourselves. Humility is accepting ourselves for who we are and using our gifts and strengths to serve others. When we spend less time fixating on ourselves, we can turn outward and spend more time thinking about and giving our attention to the people around us. Rather than turning our attention inward and getting hung up on our own desires, wants, weaknesses, and shortcomings, think about how you can help and serve your neighbor. Turn from the desire to be approved and praised to a desire to praise and love others. And that will give you a lot to feel good about.
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3: Clear skies and cool temperatures tonight, falling down into the middle 40s. Expect to see some patches of steam fog as you head out for your morning commute for Friday, but still looking nice and gorgeous outside with sunny skies and high temperatures again into the lower 70s. Increasing cloud cover for Saturday. Saturday night into Sunday brings a big change with the remnants of Hurricane Isaias making its way into the area, bringing rainfall Sunday into Columbus Day with 1 to 2 inches expected. I'm meteorologist Emma Keegan.

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1: AP News, I'm Marcela Sanchez. The Pentagon says the firing squad execution of Fort Hood shooter Nedal Malik Hassan will be live-streamed. The AP's Lisa Dwyer reports the announcement came after Defense Secretary Pete Hegseth said the execution would be public.
2: Hegseth, speaking to the conservative TV outlet Real America's Voice News on Wednesday, said the execution of Hassan will take place at Fort Hood on December 3rd. Hassan was convicted of killing 13 people and injuring 32 others in a shooting at the military base in 2009. Hegseth says they'll make sure that people are able to watch it. When asked if Hassan had made any final requests or reached out to the Trump administration, Hegseth replied, "Don't care. We'll see him on December 3rd. I'm Lisa Dwyer.
1: The first debate in Michigan's closely watched U.S. Senate race turned combative yesterday as Republican Mike Rogers and Democrat Abdul El-Sayed repeatedly traded personal attacks, talked over each other, and even continued arguing during a commercial break. The hour-long match followed weeks of the two candidates sparring online and in advertisements. Both parties see the race as pivotal to deciding which party wins control of the Senate in November. Thousands of National Guard soldiers have been deployed as Hurricane Isaias threatens to bring devastating floods to the U.S. Gulf Coast. Isaias is the first hurricane of the Atlantic season and is expected to bring dangerous conditions in the Florida Panhandle, southern Alabama, and southern Mississippi when it makes landfall later today. Heavy rain and flooding could continue into the weekend as far north as Tennessee and North Carolina. Shares were mostly higher in Europe and Asia, while oil prices fell back from recent gains. U.S. futures edged higher. More stories at apnews.com. This is AP News. Canadian poet Anne Carson is the winner of the Nobel Prize in Literature, the AP's Ed Donahue reports.
3: Carson got the news from her home in Iceland.
4: I'm just eating crackers and drinking a cup of tea.
3: The Swedish Academy honored Carson for bold and inventive works that fuse the classical and the modern and blur the boundaries of poetry and prose. Steve Sem Sandberg is with the Nobel Committee.
5: The thing that makes her really special is the way she reads life through this literature. She uses the old fables and myths, the tragedies, of course also the comedies.
3: Carson was asked about spending the money she will get for winning a Nobel Prize.
4: We're just thinking of ways to give the money away. We have a friend who needs a house, and we always give a lot to Doctors Without Borders.
1: The Nobel Peace Prize will be announced later this morning. I'm Marcela Sanchez, AP News.
6: It is 3 minutes after 6 o'clock on a Friday morning. Happy Friday, everybody. This is the WJER Morning Show. Michelle Spring, Tom Reed here with you. Good morning, Michelle.
7: Good morning.
6: And with our news this morning, Mr. Jamie Hambaugh. Good morning, Jamie.
8: Yeah, Tom, thank you. Good morning. Yeah, so all the way here in the news, state troopers from the New Philadelphia Post were investigating a fatal motorcycle crash, and this happened Thursday afternoon in Carroll County. That's coming up. Plus, in Yorksville, the city has its new council president, and we'll get to that, too. We have those stories and others. Tom, what's happening with the weather?
6: Well, Jamie, another nice day on tap for today. Sunny with a high of 72. Going to be cloudy, but warmer tomorrow. And then batten down the hatches. We're going to get some rain all day, coming in Saturday night into Sunday. We'll tell you all about that in the forecast, and then Michelle has some sports.
7: The Guardians are not done yet. We'll talk about how they did last night.
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1: WJER News Time is 6:05, and right now we have 42 degrees. Well, a 70-year-old Sharonsville man was killed Thursday afternoon in a motorcycle crash in Carroll County. The State Highway Patrol says William Burroughs was riding northeast on State Route 39 in Monroe Township when he drove off the right side of the road and struck a flatbed trailer attached to a truck that was turning into a private driveway. Burroughs was pronounced dead at the scene. Now, troopers say that he was not wearing a helmet. Now, the truck's driver and passenger were not injured. The driver was cited for a commercial driver's license violation, and the crash remains under investigation. Yorksville's Democratic Central Committee has chosen former council member Matt Fox as the new city council president. Fox, a Democrat who has lived in the city for 24 years, was one of two applicants. Now, the other was at-large council member Bob Baker, who ran as an independent last fall and is currently listed as a Republican. The committee had announced ahead of time the candidates must be city Democrats, and Chair Martha Campbell says they are pleased with Fox's selection.
2: I mean, he cares what happens to the city. He's got some plans for the city, but, you know, he has had some experience serving as council president pro tem, as did Bob Baker, but it was just a personal choice to make that decision.
1: Now, Fox replaces former council president Buck Cottrell, a Democrat who resigned to take a seat on the Twin City Water and Sewer District Board. Campbell says that Fox will need to run in next year's election if he wants to keep that position. Fox was set to be sworn in as president at last night's council meeting. The New Philadelphia and Dover soccer programs will extend their community support for two local families dealing with unthinkable adversity. Now, the Rivals for a Cause games and surrounding events Saturday at Crater Stadium will support the family of Dover freshman Nathan Beachy, who had passed away last month, and 2025 New Philadelphia grad Boston Crawl and his family in his battle against leukemia. Dover boys soccer coach, or rather soccer mom, Carla Burrier, says Rivals for a Cause began as a breast cancer awareness event, and then in recent years, other causes have inspired the teams.
3: The last couple years, we've chosen a student that was going through treatments. 2 years ago, we had orange we were wearing for a girl from New Philly. Last year, it was purple for a student from Dover. This year, Philly is wearing white with orange to represent Boston Crowell. He's going through leukemia treatments right now. And then Dover is wearing teal and purple. Those are the colors for suicide prevention.
1: Saturday's soccer games start at 5 p.m. with the boys' match, followed by the girls' contest at 7 at Crater Stadium in Dover. In some state news, the top trick-or-treat street in the nation could be in Northeast Ohio. David Greenberg of ONN affiliate WKYC-TV in Cleveland has more.
4: Reese's is on the hunt for the best trick-or-treat spot in the country. Two Northeast Ohio streets actually made the list. So it names 150 streets in total. They're judged on several aspects. You've got the amount of candy that kids typically get, the spooky decorations that bring that, you know, Halloween magic to life as well. Now, Scarborough Road in Cleveland Heights, actually on the list there, and so did Webb Road in Lakewood. On October 21st, the candy company is going to announce which street is going to take that top spot.
1: Thanks, David. And that's a look at news for this hour. Coming up, sports and the weather. For WJER News, I'm Jamie Hambaugh.
5: 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Sunny skies for today, another nice day with a high of 72. Increasing clouds overnight, 52 for our low. On Saturday, mostly cloudy, tomorrow's high of 74. And then Saturday night, some rain coming in. It's going to be breezy with showers on Sunday, possibly a thunderstorm as well, with a high of 70 degrees. In the valley right now, we have 40 degrees. Our game day forecast this morning brought to you by QA Refinishing in Dover. Well, some good news in sports. Michelle's going to tell us all about that.
6: The Guardians have forced a winner-take-all Game 5 in their American League Division Series after beating the Chicago White Sox 9-5 last night. Jose Ramirez led the way with a home run and three RBIs, while Patrick Bailey also homered. Cleveland erupted for six runs in the sixth inning to take control of the game. After dropping the first two games of the series, the Guardians have now won two straight on the road to keep their postseason hopes alive. Game 5 is set for Saturday night in Cleveland, with the winner advancing to face Tampa Bay in the American League Championship Series on Monday.
5: We'll have the game tomorrow night here on WJER. But first, it is Friday. It is a Domino's Football Friday. Plenty of Week 8 action for you tonight. 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It all kicks off at 5:10 with the Big Z Sports Show. And then two games for you this week. Of course, we have the Dover Crimson Tornadoes. They're facing Madison Comprehensive at home tonight. That game will be right here on WJER and over at WJER.com. And then the Quakers face Lexington at home as well. That game is over on the Big Z Sports YouTube channel. You can hear that audio cast over there. 6:15 is the pregame, a 7 o'clock kickoff for those games. And then tomorrow, a big day here in sports. It all kicks off with Sports Talk at 9 o'clock. And then we'll have the Buckeyes in the afternoon. They are at home. They take on Maryland tomorrow. That game beginning at 2:30 with the on the Ohio State Radio Network, with the pregame, a 4:15 kickoff. And then we will join the Guardians at 7:35 with Game 5 of the ALDS. We'll see how they do tomorrow night. And then, of course, on Sunday, the Browns are red hot. We'll see how they do against the Jets. They are on the road, and we'll have that game at 11 a.m. on Sunday morning. Plenty of sports, plenty of football and baseball for you this weekend on WJER. Happy Friday, everybody. This is the WJER Morning Show. Welcome back.
6: Thank you.
5: Good morning.
6: Did you watch the game last night?
5: I did not.
6: Oh, okay.
5: No, I went to bed. It was a surprise when I woke up this morning. It's the first thing I did. I'd see if the Guardians won.
6: My daughter and I were trying to go to bed last night, and she comes in and she's like, "Will you tell Daddy to be quiet?" I was like, "Let him know that he needs to tone it down."
5: Tone it down, there. Did he?
6: No.
5: No, of course not. Of course not.
6: No, he was so funny. But then I would hear him, you know, making noise. And so then I would text him, be like, "Okay, what happened?" And he's like, "We scored." I'm like, "Okay, so just keep me up to date whenever things happen, because I don't feel like just texting you every 5 minutes."
5: Are you trying to sleep or what?
6: Yes.
5: Yeah.
6: And then I said, "Will you just text me and let me know what happened whenever, like, it's over?" Because he didn't get over. He didn't text me until, like, 11. Over past 11.
5: Oh, my. He woke you up?
6: No. I woke up this morning and texted me that had won.
5: Gotcha.
6: And I was like, "Okay, great."
5: Yeah, that's the first thing I did was open up my iPad to see who won. And good news. So we'll see how they do tomorrow night and see if they move on to the ALCS. Well, it is it's Friday. It's a Domino's Football Friday, but it's also a Wendy's Freebie Friday. We're giving away a free medium combo meal from your local Wendy's restaurants to one lucky winner today. It's posted on our Facebook, over WJER Facebook page. Today's question is scary or funny movies. Go to our Facebook page and answer that question. You have until noon today to enter. We'll randomly pick a winner and contact them this afternoon, and they will win a free medium combo meal from our local Wendy's restaurants. I know what your answer is.
6: Funny.
5: Yeah, me too.
6: All day, every day.
5: All day, every day, yeah. We like those funny and cute Halloween movies,
6: mm-hmm.
5: like Hocus Pocus or, you know, those kinds of things.
6: Yes.
7: Yeah. Well, more to come here this morning on the WJER Morning Show. Hope you're having a fantastic Friday, everybody.
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0: There's Bruno Mars on a Friday morning here on WJER. Going to be a good day today. Trying to get some things done before the rain comes in on Saturday night. We were expecting Art on the Alley this weekend, but we did receive word yesterday that it has been postponed until October 18th, same times, 11 to 4, in downtown New Philadelphia. So hopefully the weather will be better next weekend.
1: It will be.
0: We hope so.
1: It will. It'll be fine. We've got that hurricane. That's why the rain is crazy. But you know what? It's fine. My mums need it.
0: Oh, okay.
1: They do. Anywho. Do you have mums? Did you go buy any mums this year?
0: I did not get any mums this year. I did put my fall wreath up on the door. That's about all the further I went.
1: No pumpkins at your house?
0: No pumpkins, no. Holy. No, it's pretty barren.
1: Sounds like it.
0: I did host my porch down, though, for the first time all summer. So it's clean.
1: Nice.
0: Yeah.
1: Good work.
0: So if anyone has any spare pumpkins lying around, I'd be happy to display them outside my home.
1: We'll smash them right up.
0: Okay, well, fantastic.
1: Here's what Americans are canceling to keep the costs down. You know, everything... all of our household budgets are kind of under the pressure cooker right now, I guess you could say, with rising prices. Americans are taking a closer look at recurring expenses that they can cut, starting with underused subscriptions. Yeah, I would have canceled those a long time ago.
0: Yeah, that's a good one.
1: Research shows that more than half of consumers have canceled at least one subscription in the past 6 months. With fitness memberships, streaming services, premium credit cards, among those getting dropped. Also, to trim expenses, experts recommend cutting unused subscriptions, checking for duplicate charges, making use of existing perks that you may have. Some of the fitness and gym subscriptions include the Aura Ring.
0: Would you like yours?
1: I do like my Aura Ring. Although, it told me, what day was that earlier this week, that I had like a 4-hour sleep debt, meaning that like I am 4 hours behind on sleep. So that's not necessarily a good thing.
0: Are you up watching The Guardians?
1: No, I just I'm busy, girl.
0: You're busy, yeah. You got stuff to do.
1: Things to do. That kind of makes me sad a little bit. Some other things that they are canceling. Streaming services, that's a big one. I mean, you don't need all that.
0: If you don't watch them, why pay for them?
1: Netflix, Hulu, Spotify, all those things. Credit cards with high annual fees, especially premium cards that can cost hundreds of dollars a year. Just get rid of that. And then duplicate subscriptions or services that are already covered by another benefit, like a credit card perk. The average consumer now spends up to $112 a month just on subscriptions, and about $21 of that goes towards services that they're not even using.
0: Oh.
1: Oh. Got to get rid of that.
0: Yeah, for sure.
1: Mm-hmm. I don't think the goal is to eliminate luxury. I think it's just time to stop paying for like $20 here, $30 there.
0: Streamline. Yeah. It all adds up.
1: True. Nearly a third of Americans admit to shoplifting.
0: Really?
1: Oh my gosh.
0: Shame on you, a third of Americans.
1: A new survey from LendingTree finds that 30% of Americans admit to having shoplifted and tells us what they're taking most. It turns out it's food. Non-alcoholic beverages are the most commonly shoplifted items. What?
0: Food? Well, food is expensive.
1: But that, I'm kind of surprised by that. Like,
0: that's a high number.
1: As an adult?
0: Yeah, right?
1: I can see like a little kid grabbing like a box of crackers or so, or like a little
0: stick
1: snack.
0: Of gum or something.
1: Yes, not an adult. Oh,
0: yeah.
1: My heavens.
0: That's wrong.
1: So, wow, that's impressive, I guess. I don't know. Is that impressive or am I ashamed? Who knows? They say it's not a huge percentage, but it's more than the 23% who confessed to the crime back in 2024. 9 in 10 say inflation in the current economy are to blame. More are revealing that the rise in shoplifters is what they're taking. It's not high-end electronics or luxury fashion that top the list of most shoplifted items. It's food. People are swiping even more than apparel. And even personal hygiene products as well. Oh, okay, girl.
0: I'm not going to jail for a tube of toothpaste. I'm sorry.
1: The research shows more shoppers are turning to those buy now, pay later loans just to cover groceries.
0: Wow.
1: Oh, that's not good.
0: No.
1: Mm-hmm. So as for where are they shoplifting, Walmart is the most common, followed by Family Dollar, Amazon Fresh. How do you shoplift from there? Aren't they delivering that to you? I don't know. And Kroger. So there you go.
0: Wow.
1: Interesting.
0: Yeah, that's a pretty high number.
1: Yeah.
0: That's surprising.
1: I bet you that Walmart has a ton of shoplifters.
0: Oh, yeah.
1: Yikes.
0: That's why they check your receipt when you go. Of course, they don't really check
1: your
0: receipt.
1: Yeah, and honestly, they can't really check your receipt if you have 75 items.
0: Where's
1: in
0: that
1: your
0: stick
1: car
0: of gum?
1: Like,
0: I want to see
1: you
0: it.
1: Gonna,
0: Yeah. Well, yeah, I'm really surprised by that number.
1: Samesies.
0: Yeah. It is 6:31. It is time for news headlines. We have Jamie here. Good morning, Jamie.
2: Tom, thanks, and good morning. Yeah, well, a Sheriffsville man was killed in a motorcycle crash Thursday afternoon in Carroll County. The State Patrol says 70-year-old William Burroughs went off State Route 39 in Monroe Township

0: It announced ahead of time that candidates must be city Democrats. Chair Martha Campbell says they are pleased with Fox's selection. Now, Fox replaces former Council President Buck Cottrell, a Democrat who resigned to take a seat on the Twin City Water and Sewer District Board. Campbell says Fox will need to run in next year's election if he wants to keep the position for the rest of the term. And Vice President J.D. Vance will return to Ohio today for a Republican midterm rally in Lima. That event begins at 12:15 p.m. at the Allen County Regional Airport. Vance will campaign for Senator John Houston and other GOP candidates on next month's ballot. Houston is facing on the former Democratic Senator Sherrod Brown in his reelection bid. And the forecast is on the way. We'll get to that. For WJER News, I'm Jamie Hambaugh.
1: Thank you, Jamie. 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
1: We're going to see sunny skies for our Friday. Today's high of 72 degrees. Overnight increasing clouds, a low dropping to 52. Mostly cloudy on Saturday. Tomorrow's high, a little warmer, 74 degrees. And then on Sunday, breezy with some showers, possibly a thunderstorm. Could have 3/4 of an inch of rain on Sunday with a high of 70 degrees. Right now in the valley, we have 41 degrees. 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
1: So credit card debt.
0: Oh boy.
1: Has risen. It rises to $1.26 trillion.
0: That's a lot.
1: It's just a lot of money. It is an all-time high. Americans' credit card debt has reached an insane amount. It has increased by $21 billion in the second quarter of this year, according to new data from the Federal Reserve Bank of New York. Overall, outstanding credit card balances are now just shy of $1.2 trillion.
0: That's a lot.
1: Cow.
0: Yeah.
1: Strong consumer spending typically results in higher credit card debt.
0: Economists.
1: Oh, Jesus. I can't read it.
0: It's six o'clock in the morning.
1: They have pointed to rising costs, including essentials like groceries and gas. That's what we were talking about last hour or last. What?
0: I'm half hour.
1: Half hour. I'm going back to bed.
0: You want some coffee?
1: I don't know what I'm saying today. last hour.
0: You had a late night. You were kept up because Chad was watching The Guardians.
1: Last hour. What? Anyways, many households are also behind on their credit card, on their card payments. The percentage of credit card balances that were more than 90 days delinquent rose from 7.6 to 12.8.
0: Oh, wow.
1: From mid 2022 through today. So here's a breakdown of United States household debt by category. Mortgages are about $13 trillion. Auto debt is about $1 trillion in debt. Student loan debt is about $1 trillion. Credit card debt is about $1 trillion. And then home equity lines of credit is about $459 billion. That's a breakdown of the household debt by category here in the United States. So the auto loan debt is at an all-time high, it being $1.7 trillion. That's insane.
0: That's crazy. Wow.
1: I don't know. I know everything is so expensive these days, and
0: a lot of people have no other option but to use their credit card.
1: Right, everything is so expensive, and like our paychecks are still staying the same as what they were. Like we're not getting raises. You know what I mean?
0: Yeah.
1: So I mean, oof, that's rough. Yes, real rough.
0: Ouch.
1: Mm-hmm. Ugh, credit card debt is like. Not, I don't know. It's just such a burden, you know.
0: It is, and you know, the longer you let it go, the harder it is to resolve.
1: Yeah. Oh heavens, man.
0: Well, yeah. Well. And it's too bad that that's what people are forced to use anymore. You know, mm-hmm. it's hard to feed the family and that sort of thing with what we're making.
1: I'm gonna find a story that I could actually read. Because okay. I'm obviously not really, reading is not my forte this morning, right?
0: Well, it is early. Yeah.
1: Here are five fastest ways to get rich, people. Here we go. I'm just kidding.
0: Five fastest ways to get rich.
1: I'm kidding. Thousands of responses have come in so far when a Reddit post asked, what's the fastest way you've ever seen somebody legitimately become rich? Some of the stories include people making a big in Bitcoin.
0: Okay.
1: I still don't know how all that works.
0: I don't either.
1: Getting lucky with gambling. One struck rich in the lottery while another shacked up with a billionaire while working the front desk at their firm.
0: Well, okay. That's one way.
1: You know what? You do you.
0: Yeah.
1: This one says, a guy I used to work with won the lottery on a Friday. He didn't show up back to work on Monday. If I recall, he walked away with close to $100 million after taxes. Oh, yeah, I wouldn't go back to work.
0: That's a good one. Yeah.
1: This one says, I worked in a startup tech selling security software to small to medium businesses. Because of the deal figures being signed, the sales team were given 10% commission. One day, a sales dude took a punt, which spinballed into a $16 million deal. Okay, girl.
0: Wow.
1: Okay. This one saw an amateur poker player who usually plays $10 games and entered his first high-stakes online tournament to win $2.8
0: billion. Billion with a B?
1: Million, sorry. Million.
0: That's still a lot. That's still a lot of money for some, you know, some Hold'em, some Texas Hold'em.
1: A friend, this is a cool story. A friend of a cousin does I cannot read today.
0: Would you like me to read those?
1: Does music as a hobby. Some music of his was sampled for a Disney movie and earned him millions of dollars in royalties basically overnight.
0: Yeah. If you're going to.
1: Very cool.
0: If you're going to write music, Disney's the right place to.
1: Good for
0: send
1: him.
0: Send your music to. Yeah.
1: This guy says, I know a guy who bought a random domain for $12 when he was drunk and sold it 4 months later for over 50K or 500K. $500,000. Good for him. Hey, that's an investment.
0: Yeah, there's a business funny. Model for you right there.
1: Hilarious.
0: Hey, give me another shot. I'm going to buy a domain. I'm going to go to GoDaddy.com.
1: Oh, yeah. Hilarious.
0: Oh, boy.
1: That's a good one.
0: I like that one.
1: This one says, my brother found a $20 bill on a street when he was 10 or so. Dude lived the high life of candy bars, Hot Wheels, cars, and bottles of Coke. He was being silly. That's funny.
0: That's one way.
1: Mm-hmm.
0: Back in the day, $10 could buy you a lot of Hot Wheels.
1: It could. Yeah. And a lot of candy bars.
0: Yeah.
1: Right?
0: Now, you can spend half of that on a Coke.
1: Oh, heavens.
0: Yeah.
1: Yeah, the other day I went, it was actually yesterday, in Columbus. I stopped and got a coffee, and it was $9. And I was
0: like, boy.
1: What? Oh, my God.
0: I hope it was a good coffee.
1: Yeah. But for real.
0: Yeah.
1: Whatever.
0: It's just beans and water, for goodness sake.
1: I know, but I needed it. So yeah. I was like, fine.
0: Well, yeah.
1: Clearly I needed today,
0: too. Can I get
1: too.
0: You one now? I can I go know. Out and
1: Here, a financial advisor has five things I do to protect money in a relationship. This is a good one because we definitely want to make sure that all of your stuff is covered when you fall in love. Keep some money in your own name. If you ever decide to open a joint bank account, each person should still maintain their own account in their own name. This financial advisor stressed it's not about hiding money from the other half, but preserving financial independence while building a life with them. Oh, well, yeah, I get
0: that's good advice.
1: Chad and I have not had our own individual bank accounts for over 10 years. That's fine.
0: It's love.
1: It's fine. I mean,
0: yeah,
1: it's not like I'm making thousands of dollars here at the radio station. It's fine. Understand each other's financial situation before combining your finances. That's a good thing to know. Be careful about taking
0: Michelle.
1: On debt together. Make sure you're co-signing loans, don't co-sign up loans without fully understanding the consequences. Yes, that's very, very
0: yeah, that's
1: important.
0: Great advice.
1: Mm-hmm. Put major financial agreements in writing. If you're buying a house together, putting money towards a down payment, major renovations, make sure you, even if you need to have like a court look over it or somebody of legal binding, that might be a good idea. Especially if you're not married.
0: Well, for sure.
1: Yeah, yeah, yeah. Protect your credit and continue building assets of your own. There you go. Yeah, those are good
0: those
1: things
0: are smart.
1: To know.
0: Yeah,
1: yeah. For sure. Listen, I feel like if you have somebody in your life that is incredibly financially responsible, it's a godsend. It's good.
0: Well, at least one of you should be somewhat financially competent.
1: Who do you think that is?
0: I'm not going to say.
1: You can
0: say. I think
1: say.
0: We all know. That's all right.
1: No, he just said, I tell him, I'm like, hey, is it okay if I go do this? He's like, yes, it's fine.
0: Hey, at least you asked permission.
1: Well, if, well, I don't say I ask permission. He's not like my dad. I will buy whatever I want. But if it's like a large purchase,
0: right,
1: that's whatever. I'm like, hey, can we do this? And he's like, yes, it's fine. I'm like, okay, great. Bye.
0: You're not going to come home and say, honey, I'm having a pool
1: installed. I bought a house.
0: Yeah.
1: Right. Yeah. No.
0: I got a new car.
1: We do all the things together.
0: Well, that's good. That's good. That's good for the relationship.
1: Totes. All right, let's get into a Tuscarawas County Senior Center update for today. Today is Friday, October 9th, and they're going to have a taco salad.
0: Yum.
1: Woohoo! On Monday, they're going to have manicotti with meat sauce, garlic bread, and a side salad. 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
4: 3 minutes ahead of 7 o'clock, 39 degrees here in the Valley. 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
1: AP News, I'm Marcela Sanchez. Former UN Human Rights Chief Navathanom Navi Pillay has won the Nobel Peace Prize. Chairperson of the Norwegian Nobel Committee, Jørgen Vatne Fridnes, made the announcement in Norway, Oslo, on Friday. The South Africa-born Pillay was recognized for her efforts to promote peace and international law.
2: This year's laureate has been instrumental in ensuring that war crimes, crimes against humanity, and genocide are prosecuted.
1: The 85-year-old is a judge on the International Court of Justice.
2: Unfortunately, we have not been able to reach Navi Pillay, as far as I know. So my message to her would be, if you see a Norwegian number calling, please pick up. I would love to talk to you very soon.
1: This year marks the 125th anniversary of the Peace Prize. Vice President J.D. Vance says the Trump administration is suspending Microsoft from a program to apply for green cards for H-1B workers.
3: Unfortunately, the program has become rife with fraud over the last several years, probably the last several decades.
1: Vance says Microsoft replaced laid-off American workers with foreign workers through the program. The administration also lashed out at universities that bring international students to the U.S. on exchange programs. These programs have often been targeted by some Trump supporters who argue they undercut U.S. students and workers. Supporters say they allow the U.S. to attract the best talent from around the world and fill important hiring gaps. Hurricane Isaias is threatening to bring a storm surge with devastating floods to the U.S. Gulf Coast. It's expected to make landfall later today. World shares are mostly higher and crude prices fell after an unsettled day on Wall Street. More stories at apnews.com. This is AP News. A groundbreaking computer scientist and powerful symbol of women in technology has died. The AP's Ben Thomas has more.
4: Margaret Hamilton led the team that created the onboard flight software for NASA's moonbound Apollo program. NASA Administrator Jared Isaacman said Hamilton's work helped make humanity's first journeys to the moon possible. Olivier Dewek, the Apollo program professor at the Massachusetts Institute of Technology, calls her a pioneer, telling MIT News she was a software engineer at a time when that field was in its infancy. And she not only developed advanced code herself, but also led a team in using that nascent technology to develop one of the most complex systems humanity's ever achieved. Lauren Hamilton tells the AP her mother died September 30th in Cambridge, Massachusetts. Margaret Hamilton was 90. I'm Ben Thomas.
1: And I'm Marcela Sanchez, AP News.
5: Thank you, Marcela. It is 7:03 on a Friday morning, 39 chilly degrees here on the outside. This is the WJER Morning Show. My name is Tom Reed, my partner Michelle Spring. Good morning, Michelle.
6: Good morning.
5: And with our news this morning, Mr. Jamie Hambaugh. Good morning, Jamie.
7: Tom, thank you. Good morning. All right, so coming up here, state troopers from the New Philadelphia Post were investigating a fatal motorcycle crash, and this happened in Carroll County Thursday afternoon. Plus, we'll find out the special significance of some different colored uniforms that will be on display, worn by the players taking part in a soccer game on Saturday between Dover and New Philadelphia, and the special causes represented there. We have those stories and others. And Tom, over to you. What's happening with weather?
5: Well, Jamie, we're starting off chilly this morning in the high 30s, but we are going to work our way up to the low 70s today with sunny skies. Some nice days coming up tomorrow, but on Sunday, some rain coming in with that hurricane that's out in the Gulf. We'll tell you more about that, and then Michelle has some sports.
6: I do. The Guardians, don't count them out yet. We'll talk about their game last night.
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7: 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It is 42 degrees right now. Well, a Sherrodsville man is dead after a motorcycle crash in Carroll County. The State Highway Patrol in New Philadelphia Post says 70-year-old William Burroughs was riding on State Route 39 in Monroe Township around 3:20 Thursday afternoon when a pickup pulling a flatbed trailer slowed to turn into a driveway. Troopers say Burroughs went off the road and struck the trailer. He was pronounced dead at the scene and was not wearing a helmet. The 46-year-old pickup driver from Delroy was cited for failing to meet commercial driver's license requirements. Now, Saturday's New Philadelphia-Dover soccer games are not going to look like the traditional clash of red and black versus crimson and gray. Instead, New Philadelphia will wear orange, and Dover will wear teal and purple. This helps the players highlight causes close to them and the communities. The Rivals for a Cause tradition began several years ago with the team's donning pink uniforms for October's Breast Cancer Awareness Month. Now, since then, they've switched to other colors as tragic circumstances brought other causes to the forefront. This year, Dover's teal and purple represent mental health awareness and suicide prevention as the team members remembers Nathan Beachy and supports his family. New Philadelphia girls soccer coach Chad Roberts says that the Quakers will wear orange to represent leukemia as the community rallies around recent grad Boston Crowell and his cancer battle.
9: We wanted to stand behind him and help him and his family in the coming months as they begin this journey. And then obviously with the recent loss of Nathan from Dover, we all as a community want to support him and his family. Obviously, he has his ties to the Dover soccer program and Dover schools. And his mother is an employee at New Philly Schools and has had many of my players and the high school boys players in school. So we want to rally behind their entire family as well.
7: Now, Dover boys soccer team Carla Burrier says that there will be several opportunities for the community to join the causes. There will be several raffle baskets from generous local businesses and individuals. And the New Philadelphia Dover boys game is at 5 p.m. Saturday. The girls play at 7 at Crater Stadium in Dover. Well, in eastern Ohio, the Ohio Auditor State's office announced a major indictment involving the president and other employees of a local community college. ONN's Krista McFarland has details on that.
10: Michael Geohegan, the fifth and final president of Eastern Gateway Community College in Steubenville, was indicted by a Jefferson County grand jury alongside two employees of the Student Resource Center. Ohio Auditor of State Keith Faber's office confirms 24 criminal charges related to a massive $20 million financial fraud scheme. Charges include theft in office, money laundering, and telecommunications fraud. If convicted on all counts, the former president could face decades in prison.
7: Yeah, Vice President J.D. Vance is returning to his home state today, headlining a Republican midterm rally in Lima. Vance will speak at the Allen County Regional Airport in support of U.S. Senator John Houston and other Republican candidates ahead of next month's election. That rally begins at 12:15 this afternoon, with the doors opening at 11 there. Vance previously held the Ohio Senate seat now occupied by Houston before becoming vice president. The rally comes as Houston faces former Democratic Senator Sherrod Brown in this year's U.S. Senate contest. And that's a look at news for this hour. Coming up, we have sports and the weather. For WJER News, I'm Jamie Hambaugh.
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5: Well, starting off chilly on our Friday, but it's going to be a nice day with sunny skies and a high of 72 degrees. Overnight increasing clouds, a low dropping to 52. Mostly cloudy tomorrow, but warmer, a high of 74. And then on Saturday night, some showers coming in, breezy with showers, possibly a thunderstorm on Sunday with a high of 70 degrees. Right now in the valley, it is a little chilly. It's 39 degrees as the sun begins to rise over the valley. 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
6: Yes, the Guardians, they have forced a winner-take-all Game 5 in their American League Division Series after beating the Chicago White Sox at 9-5 last night. Dolly Parton would be proud. Jose Ramirez led the way with a home run and three RBIs, while Patrick Bailey also homered. Cleveland erupted for six runs in the sixth inning and took control of the game. After dropping the first two games of the series, the Guardians have now won two straight on the road to keep their postseason hopes alive. Game 5 is set for Saturday night in Cleveland, with the winner advancing to face Tampa Bay in the American League Championship Series on Monday.
5: We'll have Game 5 of the ALDS coming up tomorrow night. But first, it is a Domino's Football Friday. It's Week 8 of high school football. It all kicks off this afternoon at 10 minutes past 5 o'clock with the Big Z Sports Show. And then we have two games here brought to you by Altman Health Systems. Madison Comprehensive is at Dover this evening to take on the Crimson Tornadoes. That game will be on the radio and online at WJER.com. Also, we have the Quakers. Lexington is at New Philadelphia tonight. That audio cast over on the Big Z Sports YouTube channel. 6:15 is the pregame, a 7 o'clock kickoff. And then a big day tomorrow, full day of sports. We kick it off with Sports Talk, Bill and Roger here in the studio. The Buckeyes are on tomorrow afternoon. It's a later game. They take on Maryland at home. 2:30 is the pregame and a 4:15 kickoff. And then following that, we'll have the White Sox at the Guardians tomorrow night, game 5 of the ALDS. We'll see how the Guardians do. And if they advance onto the LCS, we hope that they will. That game will be here on WJER after the Ohio State game. Right around 7:35 with an 8 o'clock first pitch with the Guardians. And then Sunday, the Browns are back on the air. They are in New York to take on the Jets this week, 11 a.m. here on WJER. Wouldn't it be nice if, the Guardians went, pretty far, and then the Browns have a good season?
6: Let's not get our hopes up.
5: Well, now that I've said that,
6: one day at a time here, folks. Yeah, one day at a time.
5: Well, we like to perchance dream, shall we say.
6: You can always dream. Yes, absolutely.
5: Yes, everyone has to have a dream. I'd love to see the Browns go to the Super Bowl.
6: People have been saying that for years.
5: Yeah, I know. Yeah, decades, actually. We'll see how they do on Sunday. Well, good morning, everybody. It's a Friday. This is the WJER Morning Show with Michelle and Tom. We do have a guest coming in later on this morning.
6: Yeah, Brooke Yeager's coming in from Harkness.
5: And then if you were expecting Art on the Alley this weekend, well, Wilma made a good call because it's going to be rainy, rainy, rainy on Sunday. So Art on the Alley has been moved to next weekend, October 18th. from 11 to 4. Don't worry, all the great vendors and entertainment is going to be there as well, but hopefully the weather will be a lot better. So Art on the Alley moved to the 18th of October. We'll continue to report on that this week. So your Sunday's free. You can watch the Browns if you want.
6: Yay!
5: The look on your face.
6: Yay!
5: Okay, well, I'm going to let you practice reading while we take some commercial breaks here.
6: Thank you.
5: And we'll be back with more here on The Morning Show. Happy Friday, everybody.
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0: Here's Ariana Grande on this Friday morning. Welcome back to the morning show, everybody.
1: Okay, this is a good story. This honest man, we love a good honest person, right?
0: Yeah, well, after that shoplifting story, I'm looking for an honest person.
1: Well, this honest man found over $128,000 sitting on an ATM, and he turned it all into the police.
0: $128,000 on an ATM?
1: Yeah.
0: Is someone using an ATM to take that money out?
1: I didn't know you were allowed to take out that
0: much.
1: I
0: didn't think you could either.
1: More than $128,000 was accidentally left on top of a Texas ATM.
0: Seriously?
1: Was returned thanks to an honest stranger who discovered the bag of cash. The 38-year-old barber called 911 and turned over the bag of cash immediately, along with another bag containing 19 checks. It was probably from a retail store, I bet. And they were just doing a deposit. I'll bet you $1 million, that's what it was.
0: I'll bet someone got fired over that, too.
1: Yeah. Money determined the money. Police determined. I cannot speak today.
0: Police determined.
1: That the money belonged to the Bank of America and praised the man for returning every dollar. Okay. Well, there you go.
0: That's all he got was some praise, you know.
1: I know.
0: Not a cookie or anything.
1: Should have gotten some money.
0: I would think a little bit. That's a lot of money.
1: Yeah. Okay.
0: Get a finder's fee.
1: He needs some, give him a reward.
0: Yeah. Anyway.
1: He's being a nice guy. He could have walked off with that and not said a darn thing. Although there are probably cameras, so you would have probably gotten trouble.
0: Well, that's true. Yeah, then you'd have had the story, but it would have been on the other side of the coin.
1: Right. Wowzers.
0: Yeah.
1: So good for you, boo.
0: How do you forget a bag of cash on top of the ATM? I mean, isn't that why you're going to do your deposit?
1: Have you ever met me? I mean, that was weird.
0: They got a text.
1: Totes.
0: Yeah. They said, Taylor tickets went on sale.
1: Bye.
0: Yeah.
1: This yacht crew was rescued after a whale struck it and it sunk the boat. Oh my gosh. So over the weekend, a container ship rescued 4 sailors from a life raft after a collision with a sperm whale that sank their 52-foot yacht hundreds of miles from the land in the South Pacific. The crew activated an emergency beacon shortly after the collision and spent hours trying to keep the damaged vessel afloat before abandoning ship as conditions worsened. Ah! It's like the Titanic all over again.
0: Only with a whale.
1: 18 hours later, all 4 sailors were found safely aboard the rescue ship, with officials crediting their preparation and quick use of the emergency beacon for their survival. Well, good for them. A whale?
0: Well, it's a good thing that, you know, it didn't end up as lunch for the whale.
1: I know. That's traumatizing.
0: Did you see the trailers for that film Whale Fall, where the guy gets swallowed by the whale?
1: Moby Dick? No.
0: No, there's a new film that's coming out. It's called Whale Fall.
1: I'm good.
0: Yeah, where
1: it looks
0: horrifying.
1: Why don't we just create more movies like Free Willy? Like, that was a good whale story.
0: It was sad.
1: It was, I mean, yes, but it had a happy ending.
0: Yeah.
1: He went off and lived his life. He went off.
0: Well, we need more movies with puppies and kittens and less with people in a whale's stomach.
1: Distressing situations.
0: Yeah. Goodness gracious.
1: I know.
0: Yeah. Well, I guess if you're out on your yacht, watch for whales.
1: Oh, yeah. Just
0: because they're
1: all we're doing.
0: They're
1: is
0: a
1: yachting.
0: Little bigger than you. Yeah.
1: Sure.
0: Yeah. That's all we're doing. We're just out yachting.
1: Yep.
0: That's all. Wouldn't that be nice? It is 7:30. It is time for news headlines. They are brought to us this hour by the Commercial and Savings Bank in Bolivar, Janaton, Hutton, Sugar Creek, and New Philadelphia. Jamie, what is happening today?
2: Yeah, Tom, thanks, and good morning. Well, the New Philadelphia and Dover soccer programs will use Saturday's Rivals for a Cause games at Crater Stadium to honor 2 families facing profound hardship. Dover players will wear teal and purple for mental health awareness and suicide prevention as they remember Nathan Beachy. New Philadelphia will wear orange to support recent grad Boston Crowell on his leukemia battle. Now, events include a 50-50 raffle, a concession sales benefiting Crowell, while raffle basket proceeds will go to the Beachy family. The boys' match begins at 5 p.m. Saturday, followed by the girls at 7. A 70-year-old Charlottesville man died Thursday afternoon after his motorcycle went off State Route 39 in Monroe Township and struck a flatbed trailer in Carroll County. The State Patrol says William Burroughs was riding northeast when he had drove off the right side of the road. As the truck was turning into a private driveway, Burroughs was pronounced dead at the scene and was not wearing a helmet. The truck's driver and passenger were not hurt. A trooper cited the driver for a commercial driver's license violation, and the crash remains under investigation. And Krista Pike regained consciousness and is speaking a week after a Tennessee's failed attempt to execute her, but she is believed to be the only person to survive after receiving lethal injection drugs, but dozens of other executions have been botched, according to the Death Penalty Information Center. Now in Ohio, Ramel Broom's 2009 execution was stopped

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1: Well, a chilly start to our morning, but we are going to see sunny skies today, a high of 72. Increasing clouds overnight, a low of 52. We're going to see mostly cloudy tomorrow, a little warmer though, a high of 74. And then some showers, possibly thunderstorms coming in Saturday night into Sunday. It'll be breezy as well with a high of 70. On the east side of New Philadelphia right now, we have a little bit of fog out there, but we have 40 degrees here in the valley.
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0: Zara Larson here on a Friday morning on the WJER Morning Show. Happy October 9th, everybody.
1: All right. It is time now to look back on this date in history. All right. 64 years ago today, back in 1962, James Bond hit the big screen. Dr. No premiered in London, introducing Sean Connery as 007 and launching the Bond film franchise.
0: I like that Sean Connery.
1: Okay.
0: That was my Sean Connery impression.
1: Okay. Great.
0: Sean Connery.
1: 40 years ago today.
0: Tell me, Moneypenny.
1: Back in 1986, The Phantom of the Opera premiered. Andrew Lloyd Webber's iconic musical opened in London's West End and began a historic theatrical run.
0: You want to hear my Phantom impression?
1: Absolutely not.
0: Okay, I didn't think so.
1: Yep.
0: How about my Katy Perry impression? Okay. We have some birthdays from me, probably.
1: Go ahead. Moving on.
0: Let's do some birthdays. Happy birthday to one of our team members, Mary Alice from WTUZ News. Mary's celebrating today. Carol Mace also having a birthday today. Happy 57th birthday to Deb Betts from New Philly. Zella Ripple from New Philly is 8 today. Happy birthday to you, Zella. Beverly Miller from Denison. Beverly is 5 today. And a very congratulations, happy birthday today to our winner in the birthday contest, Cameron Murdoch from Dover. Cameron is 28. And Cameron's going to receive a great celebration package, including an eighth of a sheet cake in chocolate, white, or marble from Liddy's Cakes and Cookies in New Philly. Also a pound of delicious Swiss cheese from Broad Run Cheese House in Dover. And two dinners from McDonald's in Dover, New Philly, Yerkesville, or Newcomers Town. Who would they be celebrating with today?
1: All right, in the celebrity world, we've got Bella Hadid, supermodel. She's turning 30. Country singer and American Idol alum Scotty McCreery, turning 33. Zoe Deschanel from Bones, turning 50. Mario Lopez from Saved by the Bell, turning 53. Also turning 53, Steve Burns. Do you know who that is?
0: No.
1: He's the original host of Blue's Clues. Steve.
0: Oh, him. He's Steve.
1: He's 53 today.
0: With the striped shirt.
1: Yeah. Yes. Brett Favre turning 57. Guillermo del Toro turning 62. John O'Hurley turning 72. Tony Shalhoub turning 73. And Sharon Osbourne turning 74.
0: Sharon.
1: R.I.P.
0: Yeah.
1: I know. It's so sad.
0: Hey, I'd also like to wish a happy early birthday to my dad, who's celebrating tomorrow.
1: Fresh.
0: Yeah, so happy birthday, Dad. Remember, if you're celebrating a birthday, why not enter our birthday contest here at WJER? Just send a postcard to Birthday Contest, 2424 East High in New Philly. You can also send us an email, WJER@WJER.com, or just drop by during normal business hours, Monday through Friday, and you can sign up in person. And if you're celebrating a birthday on this 9th of October, wishing you a wonderful day, a great weekend, and a happy birthday.

0: 7:45 right now, and time for a Business Minute brought to you by Paul Gorgas. 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U.S. equity markets ended lower on Thursday as oil prices extended their gains. Tech stocks underperformed as OpenAI report annualized revenue that missed expectations. Bond yields also declined yesterday with the 10-year Treasury yield near 5.23% following solid demand at this week's auctions. Internationally, Asia pulled back and European equities were also broadly lower on Thursday. In energy markets, WTI crude traded near $91 per barrel as energy companies temporarily shut infrastructure ahead of Hurricane Isaias, raising concerns about supply disruptions. And finally, the U.S. dollar weakened against most major currencies, consistent with lower Treasury yields. The closing numbers from the markets yesterday, the Dow Jones was up 51 points, closing at 51,231. The S&P 500 down 36 points. It closed on Thursday at 77.65. And the NASDAQ closed yesterday at 27.193. 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

0: One Republic on a Friday morning here on the WJER Morning Show. Good morning.
1: Okay, here's some phrases that we used to use back in the day.
0: Which day?
1: Okay. These are phrases that people used to use to get off of phone calls. Well, you might still use some of them still today, I suppose. If you're on the phone and you're trying to wrap things up, what's your go-to phrase?
0: Mine?
1: Mm-hmm.
0: I'm sorry, I have diarrhea. I have to go.
1: You do not tell people that.
0: It depends on who I'm talking to.
1: True.
0: Mine is kind of like, and that's, you know, you kind of
1: that's such a Midwestern thing.
0: Yeah. Well, have a good day.
1: I think I usually say, well, okay. All right. Well,
0: you enjoy your afternoon. I have other things to do.
1: Okay. So here are some phrases that, if you're done making small talk and, you know, you hear somebody say one of these phrases, it's time to like gracefully
0: hint,
1: chop it up.
0: Yeah.
1: Yeah. Lock it up.
0: Hang it up.
1: Move on.
0: All right. Well,
1: I do say that.
0: That's a good one.
1: I know. Yeah. Well, I'd better go. If somebody says they better go, you better let them go. I don't keep chib-chabbering away.
0: Chib-chabbering?
1: Yeah, I made it up. I don't know.
0: Okay.
1: I
0: don't talk good today.
1: My words are not, my phraseology ain't working.
0: Your phraseology. Mm-hmm. Okay.
1: It's been nice talking to you. Yeah, wrap it up if somebody says that.
0: Even if it hasn't been.
1: Yeah. Let's come back to this one.
0: That's kind of like...
1: I know, that's like a dot, dot, dot. I don't know if I need a dot, dot,
0: No,
1: dot.
0: That's kind of like, let's table this conversation till next time.
1: Till next year.
0: Yeah. till we adjourn. Let's adjourn.
1: I'll think this over and get back to you. Oh, okay,
0: you know you're not going to think about anything.
1: No.
0: Or get back to them.
1: No. No.
0: That's kind of a mean one.
1: All right, take care soon. See you soon. Yeah, that one's like a goodbye.
0: Yeah, goodbye. Like, okay, yeah. That's a goodbye.
1: Mm-hmm. And then, well, I'll let you go.
0: Yeah, I think that's probably one of the most common ones. Mm-hmm. Well, I'll let you go.
1: I'll let you go. Ooh. That means you gotta wrap it up.
0: I'm sorry.
1: Wrap it up.
0: Yeah, I mean, I left the iron on. I have to go.
1: Ain't nobody using an iron anymore, Tom. Who irons their clothes?
0: I do every day.
1: No, you do not.
0: Every morning, yes.
1: You absolutely do not iron. You're wearing a t-shirt.
0: And I iron it every morning.
1: No, I do not believe that for a minute.
0: I'll take a photo of my iron.
1: I don't believe it.
0: I'll take a video of me ironing on
1: no
0: Monday.
1: No way.
0: Every morning, yes.
1: No way. I don't believe it. Who's
0: well,
1: got time
0: it's true.
1: For that?
0: I can iron a shirt in like 30 seconds, so I don't be wrinkled.
1: I mean, I'll be honest, sometimes they are wrinkly, so I don't know if I believe it.
0: Well, believe what you want. It's part of my morning routine.
1: Okay, so here are some slightly unethical life hacks that may make your life just a little bit easier. Now, I never said they were ethical, so just go with me here, okay?
0: Okay.
1: If you're looking for a gently used video game console, tablet, or whatever, this holiday season, wait outside a GameStop, find someone trading in whatever you want and tell them you'll give them $25 more than whatever GameStop offers them. Okay, first of all,
0: well, that's not really
1: who's
0: unethical.
1: Waiting outside of the GameStop? That's you would have to do that all day, every day.
0: Yeah, I would think so.
1: If you forgot to reply to a text message or it was important, send the message you would say you would have sent five times, followed by are you getting my messages? Oh, that's drastic. Just say, I forgot, girl.
0: Are you getting my messages?
1: Are you getting my messages? If you
0: How about my phone was on the charger?
1: Or just say, I forgot.
0: Yeah.
1: How about just don't lie? If you clog the toilet at a party, find the host and ask them where the bathroom is. Walk to the bathroom and immediately return and tell them it's clogged. There's no way you clogged it in 15 seconds. Hilarious. That one's kind of funny. right?
0: That's actually a good tip.
1: If you want to cancel a gym membership and the gym says you have to come in to do it, just tell them. Oh, we already talked about this one once. You moved out of state and already forgot. Oh, no, we didn't talk about that. Hmm. Tell them that you moved out of state and you'll send it in on an online form, even if you didn't move out of state. Now, that's just lazy, right?
0: I have a question. Who's clogging a toilet at a party? Shouldn't you go before you...
1: We're back to that one.
0: Yeah.
1: I don't know. Don't ask me. Just go wait until you get home, girl.
0: Yeah, right. You know. I have to. Actually, that's a good reason to get off the phone.
1: Yeah, there
0: I'm sorry,
1: go.
0: My toilet's overflowing.
1: Ooh. Yeah.
0: Okay.
1: Well, there you go.
0: Well, I don't see that those are all that unethical, but, you know. Life hacks nonetheless.
1: Life hacks nonetheless.
0: Yes. It is just after 8 o'clock. We've got AP News. We'll be back with local news, sports, and weather. And we'll have a Quaker Cinema update after the top of the hour.
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3: AP News. I'm Marcela Sanchez. Former UN Human Rights Chief Navi Pillay has won the Nobel Peace Prize for her efforts to promote peace and international law.
4: But being a lawyer and a judge, I still want to verify this information.
3: South African-born jurist received the news while attending the Nuremberg Forum, a gathering to discuss international law in Nuremberg, Germany. Her win is sure to be seen as a high-profile rebuke to President Trump and Israeli Prime Minister Benjamin Netanyahu, who have both rejected the findings of a UN commission she led that Israel committed genocide in Gaza. Protests broke out in New York City after a federal immigration officer shot a Dominican man in the neck. The AP's Donna Warder reports he was driving in a car with a 5-year-old boy yesterday.
5: The man, identified as 28-year-old Oscar Belgal, was treated at a hospital. The 5-year-old was not harmed. Police Commissioner Jessica Tisch says Belgal was pulling into a parking space when a man in plain clothes approached the car with a gun drawn. Then another man joined him. Belgal started to pull the vehicle forward, and at least one of the officers fired 7 rounds. Mayor Zoran Mamdani says New York City wants ICE out.
6: ICE undermines public safety. It makes us less safe. New York City will not stand by while ICE agents shoot New Yorkers.
5: I'm Donna Warder.
3: The Crown Estate says Andrew Mountbatten Windsor has been awarded £302,000 in compensation after surrendering his lease on Royal Lodge. King Charles III stripped his younger brother of his royal titles and evicted him from his longtime home earlier this year because of the fallout from the scandal regarding his friendship with the late sex offender Jeffrey Epstein. World shares are mostly higher. This is AP News. 4 astronauts are back on Earth after 8 months aboard the International Space Station.
7: SpaceX brought NASA's Jessica Meir and Jack Hathaway, France's Sophie Adnaud, and Russia's Andrei Fedyev home with a splashdown in the Pacific off the coast of Los Angeles.
8: We have visual confirmation of splashdown. Jack and Freedom has returned home, and Jessica, Jack, Sophie, and Andre.
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7: The 4 rushed to space 8 months ago to replace an ailing colleague and his crew. Jessica Meir radioed in after splashing down.
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7: While still in orbit, Meir said the crew had a lot of mixed, swirling emotions and would miss the extraordinary views of the home planet. 7 astronauts remain aboard the space station. I'm Ed Donahue.
3: And I'm Marcela Sanchez, AP News.
0: It is 4 minutes after 8 o'clock. It's 39 chilly degrees here in the valley. Happy Friday, everybody. This is the WJER Morning Show with Michelle and Tom. Good morning, Michelle.
1: Good morning.
0: And Jamie Hambaugh with our news. Good morning, Jamie.
11: Tom, thank you. And good morning. Yeah, so on the way here, the State Highway Patrol, New Philadelphia Post, was investigating a fatal motorcycle crash. And this happened in Carroll County Thursday afternoon. And also on the way in Yorksville, there's a new city council president after an appointment this week by the Democratic Central Committee in town there. And we'll hear about that. So we have those stories and others. And Tom, what's going on with the weather?
0: Well, Jamie, it's going to be a nice sunny day. We're starting chilly, but we're going to end up in the low 70s. Same for tomorrow, going to be cloudy, but 70s. But then we have some rain coming in on Sunday. I'll give you all the details in the weather forecast and then some good news in sports.
1: Yeah.
0: You looked like you were about to sneeze.
1: I am going to sneeze. Okay. I have a Guardians update coming up.
0: Okay. 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
11: WJER News Time is 8:06 and we have 43 degrees right now. Well, a Sherrodsville man was killed in a motorcycle crash Thursday afternoon in Carroll County. The State Highway Patrol says 70-year-old William Burroughs went off State Route 39 in Monroe Township and hit a flatbed trailer as its truck turned into a driveway. Now, Burroughs died at the scene. The truck's driver and passenger were not hurt. The driver was cited for a commercial driver's license violation, and the crash remains under investigation. Yorksville's Democratic Central Committee has chosen former council member Matt Fox as the new city council president. Fox, a Democrat who has lived in the city for 24 years, was one of two applicants. The other was at-large council member Bob Baker, who ran as an independent last fall and is currently listed as a Republican. The committee had announced ahead of time that candidates must be city Democrats. Chair Martha Campbell says they're pleased with Fox's selection. Now, Fox replaces former council president Buck Cottrell, a Democrat who resigned to take a seat on the Twin City Water and Sewer District Board. Campbell says Fox will need to run in next year's election if he wants to keep the position.
13: Buck's term does not officially end till the end of 29, but because he left that term before the halfway point, that person will have to run next year.
11: Fox was set to be sworn in as president at last night's council meeting. Well, it's been called Cedar Point since 1870, but could the Northwest Ohio Amusement Park soon get a name change? ONN's Brissa Bradfield explains that.
14: A survey from the park's parent company, Six Flags, included possible name changes for Cedar Point. 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And in an email to 3 News, a Six Flags spokesperson says in part, quote, the survey was designed to test a variety of naming concepts and better understand what resonates with the guests. The options are research concepts, not proposed or final names, end quotes.
11: Now, the latest offering from the Little Theater opens tonight, promising music and mayhem in the nearly century-old story of infamous lovers on the wrong side of the law. Bonnie and Clyde is a two-act musical about the outlaw couple, directed by Jared Sparks Lee. Now, Sparks Lee says that there's much more to the Bonnie and Clyde story than the violence that followed them.
15: I think that it is written in a way that it gives moments of levity and love and passion and kindness and generosity while also highlighting the intensity of this relationship and the violence that ensued.
11: And shows are Friday and Saturday nights and Sunday afternoons for the next 3 weekends. And that's a look at news for this hour. Coming up, we have sports and the weather for WJER News. I'm Jamie Hambaugh.
0: Thank you, Jamie. 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
0: Well, sunny for our Friday. Today's high of 72 degrees. Increasing clouds overnight with a low dropping to 52. Mostly cloudy on Saturday. Tomorrow's high in the mid-70s. And then tomorrow night, some showers coming in. Breezy with showers, possibly a thunderstorm on Sunday with a high of 70 degrees. Right now in the valley, it's sunny but chilly. It's 39 degrees. 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
1: All right, the Guardians have forced a winner-take-all Game 5 in their American League Division Series after beating the Chicago White Sox 9-5 last night. Jose Ramirez led the way with a home run and three RBIs, while Patrick Bailey also homered. Cleveland erupted for six runs in the sixth inning to take control of the game. After dropping the first two games of the series, the Guardians have now won two straight on the road to keep their postseason hopes alive. Game five is set for Saturday night in Cleveland, with the winner advancing to face the Tampa Bay Rays in the American League Championship Series on Monday.
0: We'll have that game tomorrow night here on WJER. But first, we have high school football. It's week eight. It's a Domino's Football Friday, and it all kicks off with the Big Z Sports Show at 5:10 today. And then Altman Health Systems presents high school football here on WJER. We have Madison Comprehensive at Dover this evening. That Crimson Tornadoes game will be heard on the radio and online. And then the Quakers are also playing. Lexington's coming to town to take on the Quakers. That game can be heard over on the Big Z Sports YouTube channel, that audio cast. Both games at 6:15 with the pregame, a 7 o'clock kickoff. Big day tomorrow in sports. It all kicks off with Sports Talk at 9. And then we have the Buckeyes. They're on in the afternoon. A later game for the Buckeyes tomorrow. We'll have Ohio State at 2:30 and a 4:15 kickoff against Maryland. And then the Guardians, game five of the ALDS. It's a win-or-go-home situation for the Guardians against the White Sox tomorrow night, 7:35 with that Guardians warm-up and 8 o'clock first pitch. And then Sunday, we'll see how the Browns do against the Jets. They are in New York on Sunday. We'll have that game at 11 a.m. here on WJER. A loaded weekend for sports here on the Sports Voice of the Valley. Well, good morning, everybody. It's a Friday. Going to be a nice day out there. Tom and Michelle here with you. Good morning to you.
1: Good morning.
0: And Gesundheit.
1: Oh, my gosh.
0: Just a preemptive Gesundheit.
1: Well, I think I'm coming down with something.
0: Oh, no. Well, let me put
1: my nose won't stop running.
0: I hate when you better catch it or it runs away.
1: Thanks.
0: You're welcome. Coming up here in just a little bit, we do have a guest coming in.
1: We do. We've got Brooke Yeager coming in. Can't wait.
0: We like talking to Brooke about all the great things that they're doing over there at Harkness. She'll be in here shortly, and we'll be back with more here on the morning show here on WJER. Hope you're having a great Friday morning.
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0: There's the Jonas Brothers on the WJER Morning Show. It is 23 minutes after the hour, and time now for a Pets Place Lost and Found Report.
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0: Back here on the WJER Morning Show. Lots of things going on this weekend, but if you're looking for something fun to do, how about a movie at the Quaker Cinema? Always some great movies showing there. This weekend, looks like we have a couple of, there's a kind of a creepy, scary kind of movie there. It's called Other Mommy. Have you seen this?
2: No, you know I don't like scary movies.
0: Yeah.
2: Are you crazy?
0: The poster is terrifying.
2: Oh, no.
0: Yeah. Yeah, that one looks a little scary.
2: No.
0: Yeah. And then also Dakota Johnson, Anne Hathaway, and Josh Hartnett star in Verity, which I think is like a mystery thriller.
2: It's a book based off of, it's based off of a Colleen Hoover book, which is an amazing book. It has you on the edge of your seat, and that is the movie adaptation. It's another Colleen Hoover movie adaptation. So
0: very good. That's playing this weekend at the Quaker. For showtimes and information, you can visit quakercinema.com. Our entertainment report brought to you every Friday by the Quaker Cinema, locally owned and operated by our friends Mike and Beth Ernest on West High in downtown New Philadelphia. Well, welcome back to the morning show here on this Friday morning.
2: Yay.
0: Yay.
2: Okay, so here is, we'll do this one because some of us need a long, relaxing weekend. And if you need a long, relaxing weekend, maybe you can hit up one of these cities because these are the 10 most relaxing cities in the world.
0: In the world?
2: Mm-hmm.
0: Okay.
2: So you may need to book a ticket. 10, a new ranking of 50 destinations, they identify the world's most relaxing cities based on factors like green spaces, wellness facilities, air quality, sunshine, traffic, and happiness.
0: I think we're headed to Europe, to the Netherlands or something, right?
2: Not here.
0: No?
2: Mm-hmm, no. There's only one North American destination in the top 10.
0: Oh, okay. That's what I figured. North American destination?
2: Mm-hmm.
0: It's probably in Canada.
2: Mm-mm.
0: Mexico?
2: Nope.
0: Is it in the U.S.?
2: Mm-hmm.
0: Well, that's relaxing. Boulder, Colorado is very relaxing.
2: What? No. Miami, Florida.
0: Well, Miami is very relaxing, but it's not exactly.
2: Depends on what you do.
0: Oh, yeah. It's crazy down there.
2: Mm-hmm.
0: Yeah. Especially if you're going on a cruise. It's nuts.
2: Right. Well, so here are some of the destinations that are on the list. Copenhagen takes the top spot. The source doesn't break down exactly why, but the Danish capital is known for its bike-friendly layout, waterfront setting, green spaces, and generally high quality of life, all which pretty naturally with the idea of a very relaxing city. Barcelona comes in second. Vienna lands at third for the second year in a row. Vancouver comes in fourth overall and is the most relaxing city in North America, helped by its combination of, mountains, ocean, forest, parks, all of that.
0: Vancouver is nice.
2: And then Miami is the only other North American city in the top 10, landing at number 6. Number 5 is Oslo, Norway. 7, Munich, Germany. 8, Singapore. Rome is number 9. And then number 10 is Amsterdam. So if you're looking for a
0: all in Europe
2: relaxing place to go, book a ticket, girl.
0: Grab your passport.
2: Yeah.
0: Head to Norway.
2: Have fun.
0: Germany.
2: Have fun.
0: Italy. Yeah. Bon voyage, so they say.
2: The least, now let's, we're talk, since we're talking stress, here are the most and least stressful airports.
0: Stressful. Okay.
2: Yeah. The most stressful is in Texas. Can anyone take a guess on which one it is?
0: I'm going to say Dallas.
2: It is... Hold on a second. Is that it?
0: The most stressful?
2: The two most stressful. Yes, it is. Sorry. Yes. Dallas-Fort Worth International Airport is the most stressful airport in the United States.
0: I can understand that. Absolutely.
2: I don't think so. I've gone through that thing a dozen times, and I've never felt stressed.
0: Here's the thing. And have you ever flown in there when a thunderstorm hits in the afternoon, which they often do, and they shut down the tram, and you got to run to your gate, which is on the other side? It takes like 40 minutes to walk all the way through that terminal.
2: No.
0: I had to do that once, and
2: that's not necessarily – well, I guess if you have to be somewhere, that is stressful. But, okay, so and then number 2 is Chicago O'Hare.
0: I can get behind that too.
2: I can see how people can be stressed. I am just not a stressed out flyer. Maybe that's just me. I don't get stressed out in the airport. I find airports to be uber relaxing. I don't know why.
0: But when you get on the plane, you get stressed out, right?
2: A little.
0: Yeah.
2: 2 is Reagan Washington National Airport. JFK is at number 4, which is in New York. Philadelphia, number 5, and then LaGuardia is at number 6. Now, some of the least stressful are Salt Lake City, San Jose International Airport, the International Airport in Honolulu, Albuquerque, and then Reno Tahoe International Airport in Reno, Nevada.
0: So all those West Coast cities.
2: Yeah. See, they're just living the good life.
0: I used to fly into Salt Lake all the time, and I didn't think that it was all that relaxing.
2: Oh, well, it's number one.
0: Number one, okay. Stressful. Maybe they've changed since years ago. Anyway, if you're flying, give yourself a little extra time, and maybe you won't be quite as stressed.
2: They say that the main reason why these two airports were at number one for the most stressful were because of surging delays.
0: Mm-hmm.
2: And with Chicago O'Hare having the most delays, and the drives from the airport down to the cities, with O'Hare taking about over an hour to get from the airport to the city.
0: No fun. Just fly out of Akron, Canton. It's nice and relaxing.
2: I like Cleveland, too.
0: Cleveland's good.
2: Yeah.
0: Columbus, they're all good airports. We have some, in our minds, we're high up on the list.
2: Amen.
0: For airports in Ohio.
2: Totes.
0: It is 8:31. 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Jamie, what's happening today?
3: Hey, Tom, thanks. SOC troopers say a 70-year-old Sharonsville man died Thursday afternoon after his motorcycle went off State Route 39 in Monroe Township in Carroll County and struck a flatbed trailer. The State Patrol says William Burroughs was riding northeast when he had drove off the right side of the road as a truck was turning into a private driveway. Burroughs was pronounced dead at the scene and was not wearing a helmet. The truck's driver and passenger were not hurt. Troopers cited the driver for a commercial driver's license

0: the final 2 years. And the Ohio and Erie Canalway Coalition is inviting outdoor enthusiasts and families to celebrate the fall season this weekend with its annual bike, hike, and brew event. The event is Saturday, 10 a.m. to 2 p.m. at the Canal Tavern of Zor on Towpath Road in Bolivar. And participants there can choose between a 6 or a 12-mile bicycle ride along the Towpath Trail or a 1.5-mile hike on the Zor Wetland Trail. And afterwards, then guests can enjoy an Oktoberfest-style celebration featuring German food, music, and more. And tickets are $40 in advance or $50 the day of the events. And children 6 to 12 are $10. Children 5 and under are free then. And proceeds for this support development of the Ohio and Erie Canal Towpath Trail and connector trails in the county. All right, we have the forecast. It's coming up for WJER News. I'm Jamie Hambaugh.
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1: 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Sunny for today with a high in the low 70s. Increasing clouds tonight with a low dropping to 52. Tomorrow, mostly cloudy skies, a high of 74. Some rain coming in tomorrow night. And on Sunday, breezy with showers, possibly a thunderstorm. Sunday's high of 70. Right now in the valley, we have sunny skies and 40 degrees. 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
0: And with the following obituary to announce, Earl Lommers, age 89 of Dover, died Wednesday, and he was preceded at death by his first wife, Pat, and his second wife, Grace. 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
1: 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Coming up tonight and tomorrow, the Wilderness Center will host the Enchanted Forest, inviting families to experience the forest in an entirely different way. 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Tickets are only $15. 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
4: 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And you okay?
5: Yes, I was sorry. I'm talking to Brooke Yeager from Harkness.
4: Hi, Brooke.
5: Hi. And I was looking at their website. The letters are right there. I'm so dumb.
6: It's all good. It's all good. Friday. Yes. We'll give you a pass this time.
5: Thank you this time. Thank you. Brooke, how are you doing today?
6: I'm good. How are you?
5: Good. You guys do so many wonderful things over at Harkness. And I mean, you really do. A lot of people don't realize that you guys stretch your dollars where you can. Because, I mean, you guys do your Step the Bus program. You guys are just really great at making sure, and you're about, she's hungry, really great at making sure that all of your students are well taken care of, your employees are well taken care of. So you do such a great job. So congrats on that, first
6: Thank
5: of
6: you.
5: All. You're welcome. So for those that may not know, you guys have so many programs within Harkness. Talk to us a little bit about, if somebody is like listening and they don't really know necessarily what Harkness does, what do you tell them?
7: Sure. I'm going to talk about my program, which is Harkness Head Start.
5: Yes.
7: Head Start, we serve children. For Head Start, it's ages 3 to 5. We do classroom-based and we do home-based. And classroom-based, we give you options. You can do a half day or you can do a 7-hour day for your child, whatever kind of works for your schedule. Early Head Start is a pregnant woman all the way up to age 3. And that is our home-based program. So that's us coming into the homes and working with the whole family.
5: And before you were in your role, were you going into the homes yourself or were you in the classroom?
7: I was not. No. I've always kind of been an office person.
5: Girl.
7: Yes. When I first started, though, right out of college, though, I was an infant teacher, closing shift. You know, I started right at the bottom and worked my way up.
5: Oh,
7: so,
5: good for
7: yes.
5: you. You got to play with the babies.
7: I did. It was my favorite.
5: Oh,
7: but
5: my
7: toddlers,
5: gosh.
7: I should say, are my favorite. They're so busy and so fun. They're learning so much. Yes.
5: But the infants, they're just so itty bitty. Yes. Oh, that's fresh. So talk to us about your classroom-based program. I hear you have some news you want to share?
7: We do. we get to open another classroom at our Dover location. So that is located on Worcester Avenue in Dover. So we will be doing a half-day classroom. We currently have a half-day classroom there, so we're going to have two classrooms there. So very exciting stuff happening for
5: us. Very cool.
7: Yes, we're going to get to serve more children. So we'll have 30 more children in that building. So,
5: oh, my gosh.
4: Wow.
7: Very exciting. Yes.
5: That'll be so fun. So if somebody's listening in, maybe they want to get involved, get their kid involved or sign their kid up, how can they do that?
7: Sure. You can go right to our website at harkatus.org. That's harkatus.org. fill out the application, or you could give us a call here at our office and we can get you going.
5: Very good. That's awesome. Oh, good for you guys.
7: Yes. Exciting things happening. I like
5: I
7: it.
5: I know. That's so fun.
4: Love
5: that. Keep you busy.
7: That's right.
5: That's what you want.
7: We like busy.
5: Okay. So what do you do in your classrooms? Let's talk about that. Because sure. I imagine you said they're busy. You said they're always doing something. I can imagine that with toddlers, it's probably messy.
7: Always messy, but they're learning when they're messy.
5: Right, of
7: yes,
5: course.
7: They are. Currently in our classrooms right now, it's beginning of the school year. So we're learning those routines, you know, learning that structure of what classroom is. We're also working on our assessments for children. So we're doing our ASQ screenings, our articulation screenings, our hearings, our visions. You know, we're checking out the whole child, seeing if we need to do any kind of referrals to help a child do better.
5: Right.
7: You know, and also letting the parents know. Soon we'll be having our parent-teacher conferences to kind of talk about these referrals and kind of what is needed. So letting their child or letting the parents know where their child is currently and where we're going to get them.
5: Do teachers actually like parent-teacher conferences? I always wanted to know.
4: Are they stressful?
7: They love them because our program, we get to get into the homes before they even start with us.
5: Oh,
7: so we
5: yeah.
7: build that bond and that kind of relationship with the parents
5: yeah.
7: that we continue because we're working with the whole family. We're
5: That's
7: not just
5: true.
7: Working with the child.
5: Right. Because you, with your home-based program especially, yeah. you're working with the entire family.
7: Correct.
5: That's so fun. So how many classrooms in total now does this make for you guys?
7: It'll be 10.
5: Yay!
7: Yes.
4: Wow.
5: That's so
4: yes.
5: fun.
7: It's exciting stuff.
5: And are you guys still able to accept donations throughout the year? Because I know you guys do that big drive early August, but I mean, come January, I imagine you're still kind of in need for things, maybe?
7: We are, yes.
5: I thought
7: so. You
5: know,
7: especially tissues, getting through that, you know,
5: oh, yes.
7: beginning of school, everyone's sick right now, right? We
5: yes.
7: need those tissues. Yeah. We need those paper towels.
4: There's
7: we
4: an abundance of that in yeah. the of need for the tissues
5: yes.
4: in the classroom.
5: And, yes. and sanitizer wipes, I'm sure.
7: Yes. The Clorox wipes are amazing.
5: Yes.
7: Yes.
5: Okay. Well, if we have any, can we just drop them off to you?
7: Sure. You can anywhere? Bring them to our office or any of our classrooms. They can take them there as well.
5: Fantastic. Oh, that's wonderful. I also want to talk about your food program. Let's talk about that.
7: Yes. We are part of the CACFP, which is through the USDA. Lots and lots of letters there.
5: Yep.
7: they actually do a reimbursement to us to help us pay for our food. So our full day classrooms, we serve breakfast, lunch, and then a PM snack. If you're a half day, if you're a morning, you get breakfast and a lunch. If you're in the PM, the afternoon class, you get a lunch and a snack. So we're serving those to our children.
5: Yeah.
7: And not just our children. Our families are welcome to come in as well and eat. So they do help
4: nice.
7: Us back with that cost.
5: Oh, that's so nice. Yes. Oh, that's fantastic. And how is that all... Is that through sponsorships?
7: We are not a sponsor through the
5: okay.
7: Head Start.
5: No.
7: Yeah. No.
5: Okay. I didn't know. That's amazing. That's so much. And I love that you're able to allow the families to come in and eat as well.
7: Correct.
5: Because especially with the home-based program.
7: Yes.
5: You don't want to be like, yes, Susie can eat, but sorry, Charlie, you're on your own, boy.
7: Right. And the best part is we teach them the family-style meal. So we serve
5: oh,
7: in
5: yeah.
7: bowls and they scoop out their food. They pour their own milk. We're teaching
4: oh,
7: them all of those skills.
4: Wow.
5: Oh, that's so fun.
7: Yes.
5: Good for them. Oh my gosh. If you have, if anyone has any questions for Harkness, do they call you? Can they call the location closest to you? What do you expect them to do?
7: You can call anybody you want.
5: Okay.
7: You know, phone a friend if you need to. Find out what we're about.
5: Yeah.
7: But you can call any of our locations. All of our numbers are on the website at harkness.org. You can go there or just Google us and it'll come up and you can see where we're at.
5: Okay. Very good. Brooke Yeager, she's so fun. I'm assuming you have a game tonight. She's dressed in her Tuskegee Valley gear.
7: I do. Go Tuskegee Valley. And a little shout out to my son who's a freshman.
5: He's
7: number
5: a freshman.
7: 20.
4: Oh, very
7: yes.
4: cool.
5: Oh, very good.
7: He told me not to embarrass him. So
5: well,
7: I won't
5: listen.
7: Say his name, but
5: okay.
7: you know my last name, right?
5: Well, good luck to the Trojans
7: Thank
5: tonight
7: you.
5: And to your son. That's so fun.
4: And by the way, if you go over to the Big Z Sports YouTube channel, you can hear that mm-hmm. game, Tuskegee Valley playing Claymont tonight. So if you want to hear Tuskegee Valley do their thing.
7: That's right.
4: Go over to the Big Z Sports YouTube channel.
7: You go Trojans.
5: Yeah, that's awesome. Brooke Yeager from Harkness, thank you so much. Always so much fun. If you have any questions or you want to find out more information, visit harkness.org.
4: Brooke, it's always a pleasure. Have a wonderful day and go Trojans.
7: Thank you.

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1: AP News, I'm Marcela Sanchez. In a social media post, President Trump says the U.S. will not resume attacks on Iran before next month's midterm elections. The AP's Ed Donahue has more.
2: The president had hinted he was confident an endgame to the war could come in the days before or after the election, while also suggesting he remained open to resuming full-scale military operations against Iran. Last month, before the UN General Assembly, the president talked about options, including working out a deal with Iran.
3: Or do I annihilate the Islamic Republic and do it quickly, never giving them a chance to kill and destroy people and countries again? Do I drive them into hell with no chance of survival and no hope?
2: President Trump added in his social media post, his team has been having productive talks with Iran. Meantime, the military has dispatched more resources to the Middle East. Ed Donahue, Washington.
1: The Arlington County Board in Virginia has filed a lawsuit opposing the construction of the Triumphal Arch, becoming the first governmental body to take legal action against Trump's planned monument. The lawsuit criticizes the speed at which the project has moved without going through the full review process. Former UN Human Rights Chief Navi Pillay has won the Nobel Peace Prize. The South African-born jurist's career has spanned from defending the rights of an imprisoned Nelson Mandela to leading a panel that found that Israel committed genocide in Gaza.
4: But really, thank you so much. You know, I hope this is not a joke then. I've said all this.
1: The 85-year-old received the news while attending the Nuremberg Forum in Germany. U.S. futures are climbing today. More stories at apnews.com. This is AP News. The AP's Lisa Dwyer reports the USS Lincoln has finally returned home.
5: The crew of the USS Lincoln is back in San Diego, following a deployment that included a record 265 uninterrupted days at sea. Amid reports of supply shortages and deteriorating mental health among the crew, dozens of sailors stood atop the carrier as it glided past the cityscape of downtown San Diego towards families carrying flowers, balloons, and ringing cowbells. Among the first to disembark, 64 fathers meeting their babies for the first time. One woman held up a sign saying, "I always hold you in my heart, but today I will hold you in my arms." I'm Lisa Dwyer.
1: And I'm Marcela Sanchez, AP News.
6: Thank you, Marcela. It is 3 minutes after 9 o'clock. It's 44 degrees with mostly sunny skies here in the valley. Good morning, everybody. It's a Friday morning, and this is the WJER Morning Show with Michelle and Tom. Good morning, Michelle.
7: Good morning.
6: And with our news this morning, Jamie Hambaugh. Good morning, Jamie.
8: Yeah, Tom, thanks. Good morning. Yeah, so on the way here, state troopers have been investigating a fatal motorcycle crash that happened in Carroll County Thursday afternoon. So we'll get to that. Plus, in sports, Dover, New Philadelphia will be meeting in soccer this weekend, supporting a couple of good causes there. We'll hear what that's all about, too. We have those stories and others. They're on the way. Tom, let's go back to you then, and what's going on with the weather?
6: Well, Jamie, a sunny morning. It's in the 40s right now. We are going to warm up to the low 70s today. Going to be a good-looking day. Still in the 70s tomorrow, and then some rain coming in for Sunday. I'll give you all the forecast details. And then Michelle has some good news in sports.
7: I do. I have a Guardians update from yesterday's game.
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8: WJER News Time is 9:05, and we have 47 degrees right now. LaSheriffsville man is dead after a motorcycle crash in Carroll County. The State Highway Patrol says 70-year-old William Burroughs was riding on State Route 39 in Monroe Township around 3:20 Thursday afternoon when a pickup pulling a flatbed trailer slowed to turn into a driveway. Troopers say Burroughs went off the road and struck the trailer, and he died at the scene and was not wearing a helmet. The 46-year-old pickup driver from Delroy was cited for failing to meet commercial driver's license requirements. Well, Saturday's New Philadelphia-Dover soccer games are not going to look like the traditional clash of red and black versus crimson and gray. Instead, New Philadelphia will wear orange, and Dover will wear teal and purple as the players highlight causes close to them and the communities. The Rivals for a Cause tradition began several years ago in the teams, with those teams donning pink uniforms for October's Breast Cancer Awareness Month. Since then, they've switched to other colors as tragic circumstances brought other causes to the forefront. This year, Dover's teal and purple represent mental health awareness and suicide prevention as the team remembers Nathan Beachy and supports his family. New Philadelphia girls soccer coach Chad Roberts says the Quakers will wear orange to represent leukemia as the community rallies around recent grad Boston Crowell and his cancer battle. Dover boys soccer team mom Carla Burrier says that there are several opportunities for the community to join the causes. There will be several raffle baskets from generous local businesses and individuals, including a bourbon basket with proceeds going to the Beachy family. Now, proceeds from a 50-50 raffle, a concession stand, will go to Boston Crowell. And a Wendy's fundraiser on Wednesday had helped Warriors Boutique, which makes wigs for cancer patients.
10: It's really a good cause, and we hope a lot of people come out to support these boys and girls. They are supporting each other. It's wonderful to see. It's such a tragedy, but it's wonderful for these kids to pull together and really support each other.
8: Now, the New Philadelphia Dover boys game is at 5 p.m. Saturday, and the girls play at 7 at Crater Stadium in Dover. Well, in eastern Ohio, the Ohio Auditor of State's office announced a major indictment involving the president and other employees of a local community college. ONN's Kristen McFarland has details on that.
11: Michael Geohegan, the fifth and final president of Eastern Gateway Community College in Steubenville, was indicted by a Jefferson County grand jury alongside two employees of the Student Resource Center. Ohio Auditor of State Keith Faber's office confirms 24 criminal charges related to a massive $20 million financial fraud scheme. Charges include theft in office, money laundering, and telecommunications fraud. If convicted on all counts, the former president could face decades in prison.
8: And Vice President J.D. Vance is returning to his home state today, headlining a Republican midterm rally in Lima. Vance will speak at the Allen County Regional Airport in support of U.S. Senator John Husted and other Republican candidates ahead of next month's election. Vance previously held the Ohio Senate seat now occupied by Husted before becoming vice president. And the rally comes as Husted faces former Democratic Senator Sherrod Brown in this year's U.S. Senate contest. Yeah, that's a look at news for this hour. On the way, it's sports and the weather. For WJER News, I'm Jamie Hambaugh.
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6: Sunny skies for our Friday. High today of 72 degrees. Increasing clouds overnight. A low dropping to 52. Tomorrow mostly cloudy. A high of 74. And then some rain coming in overnight tomorrow. On Sunday, breezy with showers, possibly a thunderstorm, and a high of 70 degrees. Right now in the valley, we have sunny skies and 45 degrees. Our weather forecast at 9 o'clock, a service of Buckeye Career Center in New Philadelphia. 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
7: All right, the Cleveland Guardians have forced a winner-take-all Game 5 in their American League Division Series after beating the Chicago White Sox last night 9-5. Jose Ramirez led the way with a home run and three RBIs, while Patrick Bailey also homered. Cleveland erupted for six runs in the sixth inning to take control of the game. After dropping the first two games of the series, the Guardians have now won two straight on the road to keep their postseason hopes alive. Game 5 is set for Saturday night in Cleveland, with the winner advancing to face Tampa Bay in the American League Championship Series on Monday.
6: We'll have that game tomorrow evening here on WJER. But first, it is a Domino's Football Friday. We kick it off this afternoon at 5:10 with the Big Z Sports Show. The guys will preview all of the games around the area this week. And then at 6:15, we present high school football, week number 8, presented by Altman Health Systems. We have Madison Comprehensive taking on the Dover Crimson Tornadoes in Dover tonight. 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And then Lexington comes to town to take on the New Philadelphia Quakers. You can hear that game, the audio cast, over on the Big Z Sports YouTube channel. A big day tomorrow here on WJER. Sports Talk kicks it off at 9 a.m. And then we have the Buckeyes tomorrow. They are at home taking on Maryland. It's a later game tomorrow, so we'll start that at 2:30 with the pregame and a 4:15 kickoff, followed by Guardians Game 5 of the ALDS against the White Sox tomorrow night. 7:35 is the pregame, and then an 8 o'clock first pitch. And we end up the weekend, as we normally do, with the Browns. The Browns are in New York to take on the Jets this weekend. 11 a.m. On Sunday is the start of that game. Something for everybody here on the Sports Voice of the Valley all weekend long. Well, welcome back to the WJER Morning Show. Michelle and Tom here on a Friday morning.
7: Good morning.
6: You got big plans for the weekend? You had to think.
7: Well, I had plans to go to Art on the Alley, but yeah. I was working that. But no, I am not sure. I do have some stuff going on this weekend.
6: Well, it's going to be a nice day tomorrow to get stuff done. Maybe not
7: good,
6: so nice on Sunday.
7: That's when my stuff is happening.
6: Yeah. Maybe not so much on Sunday. Maybe kind of a day to stay in and read a book or something.
7: Okay, great. Yeah,
6: there you go. As Michelle mentioned, Art on the Alley has been postponed due to the weather forecast not looking so good for Sunday. So they decided to postpone it to the rain date, which is next weekend, October 18th. Same time, same sandbox, 11 to 4 in downtown New Philadelphia. And, of course, all the great things that were planned for at Alley Cat's Marketplace at Fresh the Market also rescheduled for the new date of October 18th from 11 to 4 in downtown New Philadelphia. And you can fall into fun at Alley Cat's Marketplace during Art on the Alley, rescheduled for October 18th from 11 to 4. 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That's in downtown New Philadelphia.
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0: Back here on the WJER Morning Show on this Friday morning. Good morning.
2: Morning. Oh, okay. Hi.
0: Yeah,
2: hi. Forget about me?
0: I wasn't looking. Yeah.
2: You know what I get to do today?
0: What do you get to do today?
2: I get to be my nephew's special friend at school.
0: Your nephew is just adorable.
2: Oh my God, I love him so much.
0: Yeah.
2: You don't even know. He is...
0: He's got such the personality.
2: That's an understatement. Yes, he does have a personality. He's just such a gem. But he... my sister called me about a week ago, and he was in the background, and he goes, "Aunt Shell?" I was like, "Yes, buddy." He's like, "Will you be my special friend at school?" I was like, "Girl, of course I will. Are you kidding me?"
0: That's sweet.
2: Oh, he's so fresh. He's just adorbs. Called him the other night when the Guardians won. My husband and I FaceTimed him. Well, FaceTimed my sister. He doesn't have his own phone. And he gets on and he's like, "Yeah!" He was so excited the Guardians won. It was just so fresh. He's just adorbs.
0: He's hilarious.
2: He is. Did I tell you about how he kissed at us when he caught a football? Oh, I didn't tell you about that.
0: No, okay.
2: So he plays youth football, and we go to the games quite frequently. And we went to a football game, I don't know, maybe 2 weeks ago now. And he caught a football, and he saw my sister and I sitting up in the stands, and he blew us a kiss when he caught the
0: football. That's precious.
2: He caught it in the end zone, and he made a touchdown. It was so adorable.
0: How cool is that?
2: He's... the cute. He's got the biggest heart. He really, really does. And I just love... this is like such a fun age, too. For just... and him and Evie are only a couple months apart. So it's just a fun age. I really like it.
0: Adorable.
2: I enjoy it. They're funny.
0: He's very well spoken, too. Easy to talk to. We interviewed him.
2: Well, when you talk to him about sports, it's easy.
0: He knows.
2: You know, kids, they love their sports. And
0: yeah.
2: He always tells me, "Aunt Shell, that's not right." I'm like, "Oh, well, girl, tell me what's
0: Let
2: right.
0: Let me school you."
2: Yes. Anyways, he's funny. So I'm just really excited. I get to be a special friend today.
0: Yay. How fun.
2: I know. He's fresh. Oh, cool. Well, I have some stuff that we can do around our home to get our home ready. Fall is here, and got to get some maintenance stuff done before things get wackadoodle.
0: And it's going to be really wackadoodle.
2: Wackadoodle. Okay, so as the temperatures drop, pests make their way indoors. So that first chilly day of the year means mice, stink bugs, Asian lady beetles, and more become residents in your home. Oh, that's so gross. Oh,
0: yeah, quite, yes.
2: That is so gross. The guy that sprays the outside of your home?
0: Yeah.
2: Is that what he is?
0: He's an exterminator, yeah.
2: Action Now Pest Control.
0: Action Now Pest Control.
2: That's who came to our house.
0: Okay.
2: Yeah, they did the outside. They're great. Love them. Schedule your HVAC maintenance. Have you done that yet?
0: I'm on a plan, so yeah, they usually come out in November.
2: Carpenter came out already to our house. They switched things up because some people are using their heaters already. I won't say who, but he's in this room. Prepare your deck and patio and outdoor living spaces. 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It's also fall is a good time to stain and reseal your deck and give it a good clean. Every fall, people pressure wash their back patios, their decks and sideways, and their kids' toys. So that's a good idea.
0: Very much so.
2: Clean your gutters and check the drainage. Got lots of leaves in our area. You know how that works.
0: The leaves are coming down so heavily in my yard right now.
2: Oh.
0: Yeah. Ooh. My favorite time of year, leaf cleanup.
2: Well, check your gutters, girl. Seal any air leaks around windows and doors. It's about ready to get real cold. Got to check for drafts. Maybe get some weather stripping, all that fun stuff. Stock your cupboards with some allergy and flu medicine.
0: You might need that. Yes,
2: I know. Deep clean your house. You know, after the summer, you've probably got so much stuff all over that floor and your laundry.
0: Maybe a little pollen left over from the spring. Yes. Some dust.
2: Yes. If you got a pool, you got to get that ready for, you know, the off season. Winterize your outdoor faucets. Oh, yes. Like your garden hoses.
0: That's always a good idea.
2: Drain those. Turn off the water water source on the outside. We usually have, I think it's Stutzman's comes out because we have sprinklers.
0: Mm-hmm.
2: And they do all of that.
0: Yeah, you've got to drain your sprinkler systems and get all that ready.
2: Yeah. And don't forget to swap out your bedding in preparation for colder weather. Maybe that's what you need instead of turning your heat on, Tom.
0: I'd put more bedding on my
2: bed. Well, maybe you need just a little bit more, girl.
0: I have more bedding on now
2: maybe
0: than I
2: need
0: usually
2: a wool
0: do.
2: Blanket. Do you have a wool blanket?
0: Oh, I'm not wearing wool.
2: I mean.
0: Yeah, a wool blanket's right up there with a wool diaper for me, you know, so. Those we talked about the other day. So, no, I'm good. I'm actually toasty warm in my bedroom.
2: Okay, good. Are you? Well, you have the heat on, right?
0: I mean, I turned it on a little bit last night, but, there. You know.
2: Jamie, have you turned the heat on yet in your home?
3: I don't touch that.
0: Okay.
2: That's right.
0: Good answer. Good answer, Jamie.
3: I don't touch it here. It's the same thing here and at home. Just
2: poor Jamie's just like walking through life. Yeah. Like, does anyone care about me?
0: Jamie has.
2: We care about you, Jamie.
0: He's got a short sleeve shirt with then a coat on.
3: I have all kinds of options. Sweatshirts, coats laying around.
0: He dresses
3: flannel shirts
0: in layers.
2: He's like sitting in front of the TV with like a toboggan and a scarf. Yeah.
3: I have like a suitcase with me. Just
2: right. He's like a magician.
0: Oh, he's such a good guy, that Jamie. Right. What's happening today, Jamie, in the news?
3: Yeah. Thanks, Tom. Good morning. Yeah, so once again, the New Philadelphia and Dover soccer programs will use Saturday as Rivals for a Cause games at Crater Stadium to honor two families facing profound hardship. Now, Dover players will wear a teal and purple for mental health awareness and suicide prevention as they remember Nathan Beachy. And New Philadelphia will wear orange to support recent grad Boston Crowell in his leukemia battle. Now, events include a 50-50 raffle and concession sales benefiting Crowell, while a raffle basket proceeds will go to the Beachy family. The boys' match begins at 5 p.m., followed by the girls' game at 7. Krista Pike regained consciousness and is speaking a week after Tennessee's failed attempt to execute her. She is believed to be the only person to survive after receiving

0: because they believe their lives were in danger. Marcos Charles made the comments today alongside U.S. Homeland Security Secretary Mark Wayne Mullen and other immigration officials at a press conference in Washington meant to highlight the dangerous consequences of sanctuary city policies. All right, the forecast is coming up. For WJER News, I'm Jamie Hambaugh.
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1: 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Sunny skies for today, a high in the low 70s. Increasing clouds overnight, a low dropping to 52. Tomorrow, cloudy skies with a high in the mid-70s. And then some rain coming in tomorrow night into Sunday. Breezy with showers, possibly a thunderstorm on Sunday with a high of 70 degrees. Right now in the valley, we have sunny skies and 48 degrees. Our game day forecast has been brought to you by QA Refinishing in Dover.
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0: 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Welcome back here into the studio and hair salon.
1: Good morning.
0: Good morning.
1: You know, Chad always says that we should broadcast like our studio. And I'm like, you know what? That's probably not a good idea. And he's like, what do you mean? I was like, because sometimes I'm doing my hair. And yeah. I don't know if anyone wants to see that.
0: Yeah. Anywho. And people don't really want to know what we talk about off the air.
1: Just giving Tom the full load on how women's bodies work.
0: Yeah, I'm terrified. I ran screaming from the room.
1: Yeah, I would too.
0: Yeah.
1: Mm-hmm. Oh wait, I am. Well, I am one. That's sad. This is real sad. Okay, looking for some mental cheat codes, Tom.
0: Mental cheat codes.
1: Mental health cheat codes, I should say.
0: Sure.
1: Okay, this is like if you're feeling tense or you're on the verge of a meltdown. You know what? Okay, I'll give you one yesterday. So I do not like driving necessarily far away.
0: Right.
1: And I shouldn't even say that because I used to love driving. It's just that as I've gotten older, heights and like bridges
0: heights
1: and stuff.
0: Like, oh,
1: yeah,
0: okay.
1: Yeah, give me like a little bit of anxiety. When we were driving to, where were we going? We were going to Delaware for something. Vacation. And we were driving through Washington, D.C., and I had a massive meltdown. I think I told... Did I tell you that? No.
0: You might have, but driving on the Beltway in D.C. will give you a meltdown.
1: It was before we had entered D.C. I think we were in Maryland at somewhere. There was a very high bridge, and it overlooked water, and I was driving. And I had driven from Ohio to up until this point, and I get to this bridge, and it was like an out-of-body experience where I like felt paralyzed. And I was like, oh, I got to get off the road. I just can't do it.
0: And you were behind the wheel?
1: Yeah.
0: Oh, boy.
1: Like, yeah, I know. So I got off the very next exit and, calmed down, got some food, water, all of that jazz. And the same thing kind of happened yesterday where I was driving to Columbus. And you know those high interchanges where some of the bridges are uber duber high?
0: Yes.
1: Some of them are low. I was on a low one, and as we were approaching I was the only one in the car. Just talking to myself.
0: You and you yourself and I.
1: Right. Just me and Celine Dion.
0: Yeah.
1: And
0: you and Celine. Well, Celine should have kept you calm with that voice.
1: Actually, I was listening to Keith Morrison, so I should say me and Keith Morrison.
0: Well, then that's a reason to be terrified. You and Keith.
1: Driving, came across this big interchange, and I could feel myself getting anxious, like, almost immediately. And so I started staring at the tires ahead of me and noticing how it was like on the road, and like that kind of helped calm me down. I also was like looking at grass like on the side. That kind of helped a little bit. Noticing that like there are
0: other things other than these high bridges.
1: High bridges. Yeah, I had to look down. I don't know where this is coming from. It's wild. This all of a sudden new fear of heights.
0: Have you always been afraid of heights?
1: Not really. No? I mean, I used to ride roller coasters, and I mean, I drove to Florida all by myself when I was like 21. So like, I shouldn't be afraid of driving at all.
0: No.
1: You know what I mean?
0: Maybe these cheat codes will help.
1: Okay. So anywho, some of these mental health cheat codes include humming your favorite song. If it's not inappropriate or too embarrassing, I'm sure. Make sure. If you're just humming, you don't have to say the words, right? So that is supposed to help you, or any song, for about 30 seconds. They say that the humming creates gentle vibrations that can help activate your nervous system. So maybe I'll do that. Change your speed. Try switching up the pace or speed to whatever you're doing. And that's another thing. I'm not a big speeder, although some guy did tell me.
0: Talking about driving.
1: Right, correct. But even if you're just like moving fast throughout the day, like turning a doorknob fast, if you're drinking your drinks fast, or just try slowing everything down, kind of like calming your body. Put both feet on the floor. This could be an easy one to just plant your feet on the floor and notice how you physically feel. Pause for about 10 to 20 seconds, you know. Five circles. They say find five circles. Take a visual break and challenge yourself to find five circles in the
0: room.
1: That's
0: interesting.
1: I know. Or count everything blue that you see. Oh, okay. Well, I'm going to try that one next time.
0: Okay. I just found five circles and I feel much calmer.
1: Okay. One, two, three, four, five. Okay, got five.
0: There you go.
1: Okay, make one tiny decision. Stress can feel overwhelming, making it hard to get anything done. So instead of trying to solve everything, make one small decision you've been avoiding or one tiny thing right now. This can make you feel more in control and surprisingly calm.
0: That's brilliant.
1: Okay. Is there anything that makes you anxious?
0: Not really so much anymore.
1: What's it like to not have anxiety? I just have always wanted to.
0: It's delightful.
1: God bless.
0: Yeah.
1: Okay.
0: No, I used to be like afraid of deep water, you know,
1: afraid of deep water.
0: Yeah. But not anymore.
1: Large bodies of water.
0: Yeah. Mm-mm. I don't mind heights. You know, I used to work at heights and things like that. So, yeah, I'm pretty chill anymore.
1: Good for you.
0: Thank you.
1: Good for you.
0: I think I just find these five circles all the time and naturally okay. And it helps me out. I don't know.
1: For you.
0: Well,
1: okay. Well, yeah. Happy Friday. Enjoy your weekend.
0: You as well. Have a delightful weekend.
1: Thank you.
0: Have a good Saturday, everybody. That's going to do it for us here on the morning show on this Friday. We'll be back Monday at 6 a.m. We have, looks like we've got guests almost every day next week. So we'll be welcoming a lot of great guests here on the show. Join us then and have a spectacular October weekend. Great weekend if you win the lottery as well. Time for a lottery update on WJER, brought to you by your friends at D's on Fillmore Avenue across the street from the YMCA. The pick three numbers in the Ohio lottery last night, 143. The pick four numbers, 2050. And the pick five, 76414. 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

0: Hey, Matt.
1: Yeah, Tim.
0: Hey, have you talked to Mark lately?
1: I haven't really talked to him, but he looks pretty down.
0: He looks pretty down. Yeah, well, maybe we should cheer him up then.
1: What do you suppose we should do?
0: Well,

0: Shep, come here, come here, come here.
1: Wow, look at her.
0: I know.
1: I've never seen Sharon look so bad before.
0: I did once before, but this is pretty bad.
1: Yeah, what do you think she got up to last night?

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1: AP News, I'm Marcela Sanchez. AP correspondent Donna Werder reports on the hurricane heading for the U.S. Gulf Coast.
2: People along the U.S. Gulf Coast are preparing for Hurricane Isaias. Gary Warner is filling up at a gas station in Mobile, Alabama.
3: I've lived here since 1999. I've been through enough storms. I'm just here getting gas for the generator, just in case.
2: Isaias, the first hurricane of the Atlantic season, is expected to bring dangerous conditions to the Florida Panhandle, southern Alabama, and southern Mississippi when it's expected to make landfall late Friday. In Lillian, Alabama, Richard Weekly had plywood cut to cover the windows of his home.
4: Everybody's pulling their boats out. Everybody's getting fuel. Everybody's buying water. Everybody's scurrying around like ants, you know. Getting ready to hibernate for a couple days.
2: Meanwhile, Hurricane Simon, which formed off of Mexico, is expected to strengthen to a Category 4 hurricane before making landfall. I'm Donna Water.
1: In New York, officials say a federal immigration officer shot a Dominican man in the neck as he drove in a car with a 5-year-old boy yesterday afternoon. New York City Mayor Zoran Mamdani called the shooting an outrage.
5: I've shared that with the president. I've shared that with the secretary. This city wants ICE out.
1: Mamdani spent 2 hours last night pressing President Trump and Homeland Security Secretary Mark Wayne Mullen to release the wounded man. Former UN human rights chief and judge on the International Court of Justice, Navi Pillay, has won the Nobel Peace Prize. The South Africa-born Pillay was honored for her efforts to promote peace and international law. This year marks the 125th anniversary of the Peace Prize. U.S. futures are climbing as oil prices retreated from their recent gains. This is AP News.
6: AP Sports, I'm Mike Hempen. The Guardians and White Sox will play a fifth and deciding game in their division series Saturday night in Cleveland. Jose Ramirez homered and drove in 3 runs as the Guardians beat the White Sox 9-5 to even the series at 2 games apiece. Major League Baseball is proposing shortening the regular season, as correspondent Mike Reeves reports.
7: Major League Baseball has proposed shortening its regular season to 154 games starting in 2029 and expanding the division series to a best-of-7 format. The proposals came Thursday as part of negotiations with the MLB Players Association over a new collective bargaining agreement.
6: Bucky Irving ran for 165 yards and scored 2 touchdowns. The Buccaneers beat Dallas 24-16. Asia Wilson has won the WNBA MVP for a 3rd straight year and a record 5th time overall. I'm Mike Hempen, AP Sports.
8: 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The 10 o'clock report, a part of the Valley's best top and bottom of the hour news coverage. Coming up in 30 seconds, WJER News' Jamie Hambaugh gets you up to date on what's happening in and around the Valley on The Voice in the Valley.
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10: This is Jamie Hambaugh for WJER News. Yorksville's Democratic Central Committee has chosen former council member Matt Fox as the new city council president. Fox, a Democrat who has lived in the city for 24 years, was one of 2 applicants. The other was at-large council member Bob Baker, who ran as an independent last fall and is currently listed as a Republican. The committee had announced ahead of time that candidates must be city Democrats. And Chair Martha Campbell says they are pleased with Fox's selection.
11: I mean, he cares what happens to the city. He's got some plans for the city, but, you know, he has had some experience serving as council president pro tem, as did Bob Baker, but it was just a personal choice to make that decision.
10: And Fox replaces former council president Buck Cottrell, a Democrat who resigned to take a seat on the Twin City Water and Sewer District Board. Campbell says Fox will need to run in next year's election if he wants to keep the position. The latest offering from the Little Theater opens tonight, promising music and mayhem in the nearly century-old story of infamous lovers on the wrong side of the law. Bonnie and Clyde is a two-act musical about the outlaw couple, directed by Jared Sparks Lee.
12: It is the true story of Bonnie and Clyde from the Great Depression era. It follows their life from childhood all the way to their untimely death. It's a fantastic piece of theater. The music is gorgeous. The storytelling is incredible. And my cast is amazing.
10: The shows are Friday and Saturday nights and Sunday afternoons for the next three weekends. So in sports, the Guardians have forced a winner-take-all Game 5 at Progressive Field after a 9-5 win in Chicago last night. The White Sox still made it tense in the ninth. Miguel Vargas led off by homering against Cade Smith, who is in his second inning. After a walk, Smith gave way to Game 5 scheduled starter Gavin Williams, a sign of how badly Cleveland wanted to close it out last night. Williams needed three outs, including the final one with runners on the corners.
13: Swung on, line drive to left, coming on, Kwan makes the running catch, ball game, and there will be another ball game. Game five, the deciding fifth and finale, Saturday night at the corner of Carnegie and Ontario.
10: And that was Williams' first career relief appearance, and he could still start Game 5, set for 8 p.m. tomorrow night here on WJER. And WJER Sports has high school football coverage tonight. You can hear Madison Comprehensive at Dover, on the radio, and online. Also, this evening, New Philadelphia is playing host to Lexington. That game's online. And they get underway at 7 p.m. this evening. And this is the forecast. Sunny skies once again today, a high of 72. Tonight, increasing clouds, a low of 52. Saturday, mostly cloudy, a high of 74. For Saturday night, showers, storms also possible after 5 a.m., a low of 57. Sunday, showers and possibly a storm with a high of 70. And that's a look at news for this hour. For WJER, I'm Jamie Hambaugh.

Billy Ocean on the Voice of the Valley, WJER, kicking off the Friday edition of the Morgan in the Midday Show on a Domino's Football Friday as WJER once again in week 8 of the high school football season partners with Big Z Sports to bring you the best coverage of area high school football. I've got all of our coverage details coming up a little bit later on this morning as we give you the widest variety of music from Billy Ocean to, yes, AC/DC Rocket on a Friday morning with WJER.

0: Benson Boone on WJER, the voice of the Tuscarawas Valley. Time now to check our daily WJER birthday and anniversary list. We begin it all by congratulating our daily birthday winner on this 9th day of October, Cameron Murdoch of Dover. Cameron turning 28 today and getting birthday cake from Liddy's Cakes and Cookies in New Philadelphia. Also, a couple of dinners from any of the great McDonald's locations in Cameron's hometown of Dover, over in Newcomers Town, down in Urecksville along McCulley Drive, or in New Philadelphia. And finally, as a part of that daily prize package, a pound of that mouth-watering Swiss cheese from the Broad Run Cheese House, Old State Route 39, between Sugar Creek and Dover. Right here in the WJER 99.9 building, 4424 East High in New Philly, Mary Alice from WTUZ News celebrating her birthday today. Meanwhile, down in Denison, Beverly Miller turns 5 years old. Zella Ripple in New Philly is 8. Also on the birthday list today, Carol Mace celebrating. Deb Betts in New Philly turns 57. And if you're celebrating a birthday or an anniversary across the valley, all the best to you from the Morgan in the Midday Show and WJER. 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They're located on Ray Street in Dover. They are the great folks at QA.
1: 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It came up during your press conference this week about the induction into the New Hampshire Hall of Fame. I know you said it meant a lot to you that you were included with your coach.
2: Yeah. To think back when I first went there, to be inducted like that means a lot to me. A lot of pride in our school. And Coach McDonald had a huge impact on my life. So did obviously Chip Kelly. And, I just thought back on, my time there, which makes you think about, okay, as a coach here, the impact you make on these guys' lives. Obviously we winning and losing is important, but if I didn't have the experience I had there, I don't think I would have got into coaching, And, I'm blessed to have these coaches. And it was just a good reminder for me. And, I talked to the staff about it, the impact we make on their lives. And for these guys who go on to become coaches, whether it's in high school, college, or the NFL, then we probably have done our job because we made it to the point where they still want to be a part of the game.
1: Okay, we'll have another comment in just a moment.
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1: Ryan, in talking about coaching and the role that you have in players' lives, is it a role that kind of you always have to be ready for all the changes that occur?
2: Yeah. I mean, there's generational changes just with the type of young men that we, have an opportunity to be around every day. It's great for me because I have kids who are this age. So, I'm able to kind of get a feel for everything they go through. And it's a different time. These guys sort of went through that whole COVID time, which created some interesting dynamics, but then also just with social media and everything like that. So, we're making sure that, we're on top of that, but also still holding the discipline, the structure, the culture of our program, and the life lessons that you get playing the game of football. you know, the hard work that it takes every day to have an opportunity to get on the field. And then it's about a team. It's about sacrifice. It's about all these life lessons. And that's a big part of it as well. We want them to succeed in all areas of their lives.
1: Okay, that's the Ohio State Sports Network from Learfield.
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Prince with the soundtrack from Purple Rain's title song on WJER, the voice of the Valley. With the Valley weather outlook for today on this Domino's Football Friday, sunny, high of 72. Tonight, increasing clouds, the overnight low dipping to 52. And for Saturday, cloudy, look for a high of 74. Right now in the Valley, plenty of sunshine, blue skies, and the temperature at 62 degrees at WJER.

Bronze Fall Funhouse on WJER, the voice of the Valley. 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

0: I've heard noon. 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

0: the late and incredibly talented Whitney Houston, I Have Nothing on The Voice of the Valley. 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
1: AP News, I'm Marcela Sanchez. South African-born jurist and former UN Human Rights Chief Navi Pillay has won the Nobel Peace Prize for her efforts to promote international law. Addressing the Nuremberg Academy, Pillay says she was surprised by some people's comments following the Commission of Inquiry's report, which she chaired, that found Israel was responsible for genocide in Gaza.
2: One of the main reactions to that report is paying tribute to me for my courage. And you can imagine how surprised I was. Why would you need courage to speak the truth?
1: Her win is sure to be seen as a high-profile rebuke to President Trump and Israeli Prime Minister Benjamin Netanyahu, who have both rejected the findings of the UN Commission. The Pentagon says the execution of Fort Hood shooter Nedal Malik Hassan will be live-streamed. The AP's Lisa Dwyer reports that comes
3: after Defense Secretary Pete Hegseth, speaking to the conservative TV outlet Real America's Voice News on Wednesday, said
4: he's going to get a firing squad of soldiers, as it should be, and we'll make sure that people are able to watch it, that it's public.
3: Hassan was convicted of killing 13 people and injuring 32 others in 2009. Asked if Hassan had made any final requests.
4: Don't care. We'll see him on December 3rd.
3: I'm Lisa Dwyer.
1: Isaias has strengthened into a major hurricane as it heads toward the U.S. Gulf Coast. The National Hurricane Center says the hurricane is forecast to make landfall later today somewhere along the Alabama-Florida line and create dangerous conditions in the Florida Panhandle, southern Alabama, and southern Mississippi. Lower oil prices are helping to propel the U.S. stock market to the finish of a record-setting week, but financial markets remain indecisive. More stories at apnews.com. This is AP News. Russian strikes have killed two people in Ukraine overnight. The AP's Charles Diledesma reports.
5: According to the state emergency service in Zaporizhia, the strikes hit residential areas, and one missile or drone landed near an extracurricular education facility. Oleksiy Puga from the regional state emergency service says early on the morning of October 9, the Russian army carried out massive airstrikes on the regional center. According to preliminary information, a 50-year-old man was killed. 8 people, including a child, were injured and are receiving all necessary medical assistance. 12 people were evacuated from apartments where they had been trapped. Russia also attacked warehouse facilities in the Bucha region of the Kyiv region, wounding 3 people. Ukraine's Interior Ministry says on Telegram, Russia and Ukraine are locked in a long-range aerial war while their armies remain largely deadlocked on the front line. I'm Charles Diledesma.
1: And I'm Marcela Sanchez, AP News.
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8: This is Jamie Hambaugh for WJER News. A Sharonsville man was killed in a motorcycle crash Thursday afternoon in Carroll County. The State Highway Patrol says 70-year-old William Burroughs went off State Route 39 in Monroe Township and hit a flatbed trailer as his truck turned into a driveway. Burroughs died at the scene. The truck's driver and passenger were not hurt. The driver was cited for a commercial driver's license violation, and the crash remains under investigation. The New Philadelphia and Dover soccer programs will extend their community support of two local families dealing with unthinkable adversity. The Rivals for a Cause games and surrounding events on Saturday at Crater Stadium will support the family of Dover freshman Nathan Beachy, who passed away last month, and 2025 New Philadelphia grad Boston Crowell and his family in his battle against leukemia. New Philadelphia girls soccer coach Chad Roberts says Rivals for a Cause helps the kids cope.
9: Sometimes there's not the right words, or there's not, you just don't know what to do. So this is a way that we can help the families involved and, support our community, support our team through the process.
8: A Saturday soccer games start at 5 p.m. with a boys' match, followed by the girls' contest at 7 at Crater Stadium in Dover. It's been called Cedar Point since 1870, but could the Northwest Ohio Amusement Park soon get a new name? ONN's Brissa Bradfield explains.
10: 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And in an email to 3 News, a Six Flags spokesperson says in part, quote, the survey was designed to test a variety of naming concepts and better understand what resonates with the guests. The options are research concepts, not proposed or final names, end quote.
8: And in sports, the Guardians, facing elimination for a second straight night, beat the White Sox 9-5 Thursday in Chicago to push their ALDS to a deciding Game 5 Saturday in Cleveland. Jose Ramirez homered and drove in 3. Pinch hitter Patrick Bailey also went deep, and Game 5 scheduled starter Gavin Williams nailed down the final 3 outs. The turning point, a 6-run sixth inning, capped by Joe Adell's 2-run single. Manager Stephen Vogt.
11: You know, again, this team has answered all year. You know, we talk about it. We punch back. We knew this. It just felt, as soon as the game, as soon as we went to the bullpen, it felt like it was going to be that type of a back-and-forth game. And I just can't applaud our guys enough for the at-bats there.
8: Now the winner takes all. Game 5 starts at 8 p.m. tomorrow night from Cleveland here on WJER Radio. And we have high school football coverage tonight. 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Also tonight online, you can hear Lexington at New Philadelphia. They kick off at 7 tonight. This is the weather. Sunny skies once again today, a high of 72. Tonight, increasing clouds, a low of 52. Saturday, mostly cloudy, a high of 74. Saturday night showers, storms also possible after 5 a.m. and a low of 57. Sunday showers and possibly a storm with a high of 70. That's a look at news for this hour. For WJER, I'm Jamie Hambaugh.

UB40 on WJER, where it is a Domino's Football Friday, thanks to Larry Russell and Company at Domino's, East Iron Avenue in Dover. 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Now, at 11:11, speaking of high school football, our collective coverage with WJER and Big Z Sports gets underway today, starting at 5:10 with the Big Z Sports Show with Adam Sawesky, along with Chris Kale and Roger Metzger, taking a look at all the Week 8 action, looking ahead to the playoffs, and perhaps back a bit at Week 7. Then on WJER, play-by-play action on AM 1450 and 100.9 FM of the Madison Rams invading Crater Stadium to take on Dover. Bill Hammerstrom and Travis McClellan, along with sideline reporter Ryan McClellan, have all the action of that game kicking off at 7 o'clock. Meanwhile, on WJER.com and the Big Z YouTube page, our audio cast of New Philadelphia. Also at home this week in OCC action, taking on Lexington, my color analyst Josh Jarvis and I bring you that matchup along with sideline reporter Justin Coughlin, the Quakers, and the Tornadoes with WJER Sports, and certainly big games as well with our partners across the hall at Big Z Sports. And the highlight matchup of the week, without question, inside of the IVC as Garraway plays host, the undefeated Indian Valley on the Hill in Sugar Creek. A live video stream of that matchup and action on 99.9 WTUZ. It is the Valley's very best coverage of high school football for Week 8 with Big Z Sports and WJER, all presented by Altman Health Systems.

0: Olivia Rodrigo on The Voice of the Valley, WJER, and Obsessed. It is 11:22, Morgan in the Midday on WJER, AM 1450, and 100.9 FM. 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Again, it's been rescheduled for the following Sunday, October 18th, from 11 a.m. to 4 p.m. in downtown New Philly.
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0: 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For today, sunshine continuing, look for a high 72. Tonight, increasing clouds late in the evening and overnight, with the low dropping to 52. And looking ahead to Saturday, cloudy, a shade warmer tomorrow with a high 75. Right now, plenty of sunshine. It is 63 degrees over in Coshocton and 62 at WJER. 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
1: AP News. Good morning, I'm Ed Donahue. Former UN Human Rights Chief Navi Pillay won the Nobel Peace Prize for her efforts to promote international law. Jorgen Waitfridnes is the chair of the Nobel Committee.
2: The judges, those who guard the thin red line between order and chaos, are therefore highly deserving of our praise.
1: Pillay's work includes defending the rights of an imprisoned Nelson Mandela to leading a panel that found Israel committed genocide in Gaza.
3: My message to leaders, political leaders, is that you are under legal obligation, no matter what other obligation you have morally, you have a legal obligation to protect human rights and refrain from war.
1: Pillay's win brings renewed attention to President Trump's ongoing feud with the International Criminal Court, where Pillay was a judge there. The Trump administration has imposed new sweeping sanctions on the ICC. A senior ICE official says federal officers shot and wounded a Dominican man in New York because they believe their lives were in danger. Oscar Belgal was driving at the time. Homeland Security Secretary Mark Wayne Mullen was asked about the five-year-old that was in the car.
4: We wasn't aware the child was in the car, I can tell you that. But do you know who was? Oscar. Oscar knew he had a child in his car. Oscar chose to accelerate at a high rate of speed and ram two different vehicles as he was, as appears to be going towards officers.
1: Officials say Belgal received a superficial wound. As Hurricane Isaias gets closer to the Gulf Coast, Florida Governor Ron DeSantis says it's expected to get stronger.
5: Assume you're going to lose power. Assume that some of these services aren't immediately going to be available. And so make sure you have what you need, gasoline, any prescriptions, non-perishable food, water.
1: This is AP News. A shark attack survivor in Australia describes his fight for life. Firefighter Mel Ismail was surfing at Glenfield Beach on Australia's west coast almost 1 month ago when he was attacked.
6: I went for a wave and I thought I got hit by a dolphin initially because there were so many of them, but no, it wasn't. Something grabbed me and dragged me down into the water.
1: It wasn't a dolphin.
6: I knew it was a shark. I was like, wow, it's got me.
1: In an interview with Australian Broadcasting, Ismail says it all happened so suddenly.
6: I got to a point where I saw its eye. It had a big eye, like a big black eye like that, and I was trying to get my finger into it. I knew it had my leg. I personally reckon it gave me the wink. And then shut my leg off, and I knew it'd take my leg.
1: Ismail lost his right leg below the knee. He caught a wave that got him closer to shore. A surfer later spotted him. There have been 5 fatal shark attacks in Australia this year. I'm Ed Donahue, AP News.
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8: On the way here from WJER News this hour, New Philadelphia State Troopers investigating a fatal motorcycle crash in Carroll County. Rivals for a Cause on the soccer field this weekend will support 2 local families, plus the Guardians survive again in Chicago. This now is the WJER Noon Report, and it is Friday, October 9th, and at 12:04. It is 65 degrees out there. I'm Jamie Hambaugh. Yes, first with that, previewing the weather. Looks like we're in for another sunny afternoon. Lower 70s for highs today. Then clouds move in Saturday and rain by Sunday. That's all on the way. Well, a Sherrodsville man is dead after a motorcycle crash in Carroll County. The State Highway Patrol says 70-year-old William Burroughs was riding on State Route 39 in Monroe Township around 3:20 Thursday afternoon when a pickup pulling a flatbed trailer slowed to turn into a driveway. A trooper said Burroughs went off the road and struck that trailer. He was pronounced dead at the scene and was not wearing a helmet. 46-year-old pickup driver from Delroy was cited for failing to meet commercial driver's license requirements. Well, Yorksville has a new council president. Democratic Central Committee Chair Martha Campbell says the party has appointed former council member Matt Fox to fill the vacancy. The only other applicant was at-large council member Bob Baker, who ran as an independent in last fall's election and is listed as a Republican on the Tuscarawas County Board of Elections website.
9: The one point that I made at the beginning of this meeting as the chair of that committee is that our purpose is to appoint a Democrat to fill that position.
8: Now, the seat opened after Buck Cottrell, an elected Democrat, resigned to join the Twin City Water and Sewer District Board.
9: So that is how the process works. When you're filling a position, if that person is representing a party when they are elected, then that party's central committee will be the ones to select the replacement.
8: Now, Cottrell's term doesn't expire until the end of 2029, meaning Fox will need to run in next year's election if he wants to serve the final 2 years of the term. Saturday is New Philadelphia-Dover soccer games are not going to look like the traditional clash of red and black versus crimson and gray. Instead, New Philadelphia will wear orange, and Dover will wear a teal and purple as the players highlight causes close to them and the communities. The Rivals for a Cause tradition began several years ago with the team's Donnie Pink uniforms for October's Breast Cancer Awareness Month. Since then, they switched to other colors as tragic circumstances brought other causes to the forefront. Now, this year, Dover's teal and purple represent mental health awareness and suicide prevention as the team remembers Nathan Beachy and supports his family. New Philadelphia girls soccer coach Chad Roberts says the Quakers will wear orange to represent leukemia as the community rallies around recent grad Boston Crowell and his cancer battle.
10: We wanted to stand behind him and help him and his family in the coming months as they begin this journey. And then obviously with the recent loss of Nathan from Dover, we all as a community want to support him and his family. Obviously, he has his ties to the Dover soccer program and Dover schools. And his mother is an employee at New Philly Schools and has had many of my players and the high school boys players in school. So we want to rally behind their entire family as well.
8: And Dover boys soccer team mom Carla Burrier says that there are several opportunities for the community to join the causes, and there will be several raffle baskets from generous local businesses and individuals, including a bourbon basket with proceeds going to the Beachy family. Proceeds from a 50-50 raffle and concession stand will go to Boston Crowell, and a Wendy's fundraiser on Wednesday helps Warriors Boutique, which makes wigs for cancer patients.
11: It's really a good cause, and we hope a lot of people come out to support these boys and girls. They are supporting each other. It's wonderful to see. It's such a tragedy, but it's wonderful for these kids to pull together and really support each other.
8: Now, the New Philadelphia Dover boys game is at 5 p.m. on Saturday, and the girls play at 7 at Crater Stadium in Dover. Well, in eastern Ohio, the Ohio Auditor of State's office announced a major indictment involving the president and other employees of a local community college. ONN's Krista McFarland has details.
12: Michael Geohegan, the fifth and final president of Eastern Gateway Community College in Steubenville, was indicted by a Jefferson County grand jury alongside two employees of the Student Resource Center. Ohio Auditor of State Keith Faber's office confirms 24 criminal charges related to a massive $20 million financial fraud scheme. Charges include theft in office, money laundering, and telecommunications fraud. If convicted on all counts, the former president could face decades in prison.
8: Now, the latest offering from the Little Theater opens tonight, promising music and mayhem in the nearly century-old story of infamous lovers on the wrong side of the law. Bonnie and Clyde is a two-act musical about the outlaw couple, directed by Jared Sparks Lee.
13: It is the true story of Bonnie and Clyde from the Great Depression era. It follows their life from childhood all the way to their untimely death. It's a fantastic piece of theater. The music is gorgeous. The storytelling is incredible. And my cast is amazing.
8: Yeah, Sparks Lee says that there is much more to the Bonnie and Clyde story than the violence that followed them.
13: I think that it is written in a way that it gives moments of levity and love and passion and kindness and generosity, while also highlighting the intensity of this relationship and the violence that ensued.
8: And he says that the production is a significant undertaking with period costumes, sets, songs, scene changes, and 19 cast members bringing it to life. Shows are Friday and Saturday nights and Sunday afternoons for the next 3 weekends. Now, the Little Theater of Tuscarawas County has a new website. It's littletheatertc.org. Tickets are available online at $20 for adults and $15 for students, veterans, and first responders. And the Ohio and Erie Kanawha Coalition says that there's still time to sign up for Saturday's bike, hike, and brew events. Organizers say the forecast calls for a perfect fall day as they continue working to complete the 101-mile Ohio and Erie Canal towpath trail. 9 miles remain under design in Tuscarawas County. Participants can choose a 6- or 12-mile bike ride on the towpath or a 1.5-mile hike on the Zora Wetland Trail. Afterward, everyone returns to the Canal Tavern of Zora for a family-friendly Oktoberfest with live music, German food, raffle prizes, and more. 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Online pre-sale tickets for $40 or $50 the day of the event. 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Vice President J.D. Vance is returning to his home state today, headlining a Republican midterm rally in Lima. Vance is speaking at the Allen County Regional Airport in support of U.S. Senator John Houston and other Republican candidates ahead of next month's election. That rally is getting underway here at about 12:15 this afternoon. Vance previously held the Ohio Senate seat now occupied by Houston before becoming vice president. Vance last visited Lima in June of 2025 when he had delivered the keynote address at the Ohio Republican Party dinner there. Now the rally comes as Houston faces former Democratic Senator Sherrod Brown in this year's U.S. Senate contest. Now here's that forecast. Sunny skies today, a high of 72. Tonight, increasing clouds, a low of 52. Now for Saturday, mostly cloudy, a high of 74. Later Saturday night, showers, storms also possible after 5 a.m. with a low of 57. For Sunday, showers and possibly a storm with a high of 70. We have sunny skies right now at 12:12, and it is 65 degrees. This is the Noon Report on WJER, and up next, we have sports for you. More about Game 4 between the Guardians and White Sox in Chicago Thursday night. The Guardians once again with their backs to the wall, trying to force Game 5 in Cleveland tomorrow night, so we'll hear all about that. Plus, tonight's high school football games, previews there brought to you by WJER Big Z Sports, that coverage this evening. Also, a look ahead to the Browns and Buckeyes contest this weekend, and much more. Bill Hammerstrom has it covered. He is in next.
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15: This is your Wendy's Sports Report for Friday. I'm Bill Hammerstrom. We'll tell you about high school football coming up, but we're going to start with Major League Baseball and the Cleveland Guardians. They scored 6 runs in the 6th inning and held on to beat the White Sox 9-5 and extend their season for at least another game. Facing elimination, the Guardians won back-to-back games in Chicago, putting 18 runs on the board with their backs against the wall. Yesterday's heroes included Jose Ramirez, whose 2-run 5th-inning home run put the Guardians ahead for the first time after they had fallen behind early 3-0. Chicago regained the lead in the bottom of the 5th, but an RBI double by Travis Pezzana tied it at 5, and Patrick Bailey put Cleveland ahead for good with an RBI single. Ramirez and Chase DeLauder followed with RBI singles. Then Joe Adele put the cherry on top.
16: Joe Adele coming to the plate. Still only one out. The ninth man to bat in the inning. Here's the pitch. A swing and a line drive, base hit to right. That's going to score Kwan. Ramirez right behind him. Throw to the plate. Not in time. Stopping at second is DeLauder. And Joe Adele with six RBIs in the division series. And the Guardians blowing it wide open. And they knock Grant Taylor out of the game. Taylor did not retire any of the six Guardians that he faced.
15: Manager Stephen Vogt said obviously Ramirez would step up in a big situation, but he says there were a lot of great at-bats in that sixth inning.
17: Yeah, you know, again, this team has answered all year. You know, we talk about it. We punch back. We knew this. It just felt, as soon as the game, you know, as soon as we went to the bullpen, it felt like it was going to be that type of a back-and-forth game, and I just can't applaud our guys enough for the at-bats there. You know, obviously we've seen Taylor. We know how good he is. All of our guys had, you know, laid off the tough pitches, got some good pitches, didn't try and do too much, took what they were given, and we were able to just keep adding on. So really proud of the offense and the way they stepped up tonight.
15: Meanwhile, Vogt used eight pitchers yesterday. That includes expected Game 5 starter Gavin Williams, who got the final three outs in the ninth inning. Yesterday, starter Parker Messick came out in the third after giving up two runs and walking four. Tanner Bibee had a shaky relief appearance. Closer Cade Smith breezed through the eighth but couldn't get an out in the ninth after throwing 31 pitches. Vogt says concerns about overuse of pitchers can wait.
17: Yeah, we'll worry about that on Monday if we're fortunate to get there. But this is what playoff baseball is about. It's about all hands on deck. It's about these guys keeping themselves prepared. You know, outside of Cade, don't feel like we've really overextended too many bullpen guys. You know, Cade's a warrior, and he steps up for these guys every night. And I know he'll be ready to go on Saturday, but it's always a concern. You're always concerned with workload this time of year, but we ask a lot of these guys, and, you know, they step up.
15: Williams says he's good to go for Game 5, but that remains to be seen. Meanwhile, who knows who Chicago will start, as the White Sox have gone far away from any kind of traditional pitching rotation. Game 5 from Cleveland will be here on WJER Saturday night. Coverage will start after Ohio State football with a first pitch just after 8 o'clock. Those Buckeyes will be in the middle of a three-day stretch of football here on WJER starting tonight. With Domino's Football Friday night with WJER and Big Z Sports, it's week 8 on the radio. Dover is at home against Madison Comprehensive in the Ohio Cardinal Conference. The Tornadoes look to stay undefeated in league play. Online, you can find New Philadelphia hosting Lexington as the Quakers try to stay one game behind Dover in the OCC. 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There will be a link there to the Big Z Sports YouTube page. We'll have two live stream games on Big Z Sports, Indian Valley at Garaway and Claymont at Tuskegee Valley. And again, you can watch them live. Just find Big Z Sports on YouTube. Our football coverage starts tonight just after 5 o'clock with the Big Z Sports Show. Kickoff for those games is at 7 o'clock. Then on Saturday, the Ohio State Buckeyes play at 4:15 against Maryland, where the Buckeyes are a 5-touchdown favorite. Coach Ryan Day says the players new to the team, 51 of them between transfers and high school recruits, are learning about what it means to be a Buckeye.
18: I think you're starting to see a lot of those guys build some momentum, at least you did last week. So we got to do it again this week. I mean, it's important. I mean, this is a dangerous team that has some really good players and good coaches. So we've got to take the next step. That's everybody across the board. And you know, there's a different expectation when you come here. You know, not trying to, again, be arrogant about it, but it is. And so I think those guys understand that now and are embracing that part of it and had a good week of practice. So we got to go take the next step this week.
15: We'll start our Buckeyes coverage around 2:30 on Saturday and carry them until it's time for baseball. Again, that's Game 5 of the ALDS, which starts at 8. In the NFL, the Browns are 3-1, but are still betting underdogs on the road against the 1-3 Jets on Sunday. Coach Todd Monken says his veterans have shown the younger players how to step up in three straight comeback wins.
19: I mean, we've had Denzel Ward make plays, and we've had Deshaun make plays down the stretch, and Jerry Jeudy the other day make plays. Those aren't younger guys. We've had some of the younger guys that are certainly capable of making plays. So we'll just continue to push the envelope. They should have confidence in themselves as individual players in their ability to make plays, and they've done that.
15: Sunday's game starts at 1 with pregame at 11 here on WJER. In the NBA preseason, the Cavs lost to the Celtics 124-113 yesterday. Jalen Tyson was the team's leading scorer with 14 points in 17 minutes. Rookie Malik Thomas played the most minutes at 23, scoring 11 points off the bench. James Harden didn't play as he deals with right ankle soreness. The Cavs have just two more preseason games, both against Orlando, before the regular season starts in 2 weeks. The Cavs will not be on WJER this season. Last month, they announced an exclusive partnership with a national media company, leaving out locally owned stations like ours. High school sports yesterday. Girls soccer, New Philadelphia beat Cambridge 1-0. Hannah Smith scored the goal, and Evelyn Blake recorded the shutout in goal. In volleyball, New Philadelphia beat West Holmes in three straight sets on senior night. Allie Watson and Addie Burnworth each served 12 points. Claymont lost to Highland in volleyball. And now the Associated Press with the AP Sports Minute.
14: AP Sports, I'm Mike Hempen. The Guardians and White Sox will play a fifth and deciding game in their division series Saturday night in Cleveland. Jose Ramirez homered and drove in three runs as the Guardians beat the White Sox 9-5 to even the series at two games apiece. Major League Baseball is proposing shortening the regular season, as correspondent Mike Reeves reports.
20: Major League Baseball has proposed shortening its regular season to 154 games starting in 2029 and expanding the division series to a best of seven format. The proposals came Thursday as part of negotiations with the MLB Players Association over a new collective bargaining agreement.
14: Bucky Irving ran for 165 yards and scored two touchdowns. The Buccaneers beat Dallas 24-16. Asia Wilson has won the WNBA MVP for a third straight year and a record fifth time overall. I'm Mike Hempen, AP Sports.
15: One more reminder, high school football tonight. 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They are at home against Lexington. Then a couple of video live stream games on the Big Z Sports YouTube channel, including Indian Valley at Garaway and Claymont at Tuskegee Valley. 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With your Wendy's Sports Report, I'm Bill Hammerstrom on your Sports Voice of the Valley.
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23: I'm Seth Sutel, and this is Markets in a Minute. Stocks are rising on Wall Street at the close of a record-setting week. The S&P 500 climbed 0.3% in the first hour of trading Friday. The Dow added 157 points, that's about 0.3%. The NASDAQ composite rose 0.5%. Markets are still unsettled as oil prices and treasury yields continue to bounce around. The price of Brent crude fell back towards $104 a barrel, but only after a few turns up and down. Yield on the 10-year Treasury rose to 5.28%. That helped send mortgage rates higher. The average rate on a 30-year mortgage rose again this week to the highest level in almost 3 years. Seth Sutel, New York.
24: A recent government report finds that American families headed by someone aged 75 or older are now the wealthiest in the country. Meanwhile, the youngest families have seen their wealth decline in the past 3 years. The findings come from the Federal Reserve's Survey of Consumer Finances, which is conducted every 3 years. The report highlights how strong stock market gains have made wealthier American families even richer since the last survey in 2022. Overall, the survey found broad gains in income, even after adjusting for inflation, which slightly reduced income inequality. Marcela Sanchez, Washington.
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26: And with the following obituary to announce, Earl Lommers, age 89 of Dover, died Wednesday, and he was preceded to death by his first wife, Pat, and his second wife, Grace. 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And friends may call from 4 until 6 p.m. Monday there at the funeral center. Donations can be made to Crossroads Hospice Charitable Foundation in memory of Earl Lommers, age 89, of Dover.
25: This has been the Obituary Report on WJER. 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
1: Navi Pillay, the veteran South African-born jurist who won the Nobel Peace Prize on Friday, made a name for herself defending the rights of Nelson Mandela and leading a panel that found that Israel had committed genocide in Gaza. She says she was surprised when people thought it a courageous move.
2: One of the main reactions to that report is paying tribute to me for my courage. And you can imagine how surprised I was. Why would you need courage to speak the truth?
1: Pillay, who's 85, heard she'd won the prestigious award while attending a law forum in Nuremberg, Germany, the location of the trials of Nazi war criminals that helped lay the foundations of international law. She's also worked for years as a judge in international courts that have sought to deliver justice for atrocities such as the Rwanda genocide and to adjudicate divisive issues of law between nations. I'm Charles de Ledesma.
3: For some residents of the storm-prone southeast, the best indicator of a hurricane's severity can be found at the local Waffle House. If the Georgia-based restaurant chain stays open in town, neighbors are reassured that the coming storm is unlikely to cause devastation. A closed location of a Waffle House has come to indicate impending disaster. What might sound like silly logic has become one of the most reliable ways for Southerners and even federal officials to gauge a storm's severity and identify communities most in need of immediate aid. The Waffle House Index was created by an emergency management official and is still used today. I'm Lisa Dwyer.
8: WJER News Time is 12:27. We have 65 degrees. And looking at news headlines for this hour, the New Philadelphia and Dover soccer teams programs will use Saturday as rivals for a cause games at Crater Stadium to honor two families facing profound hardship. Dover players will wear teal and purple for mental health awareness and suicide prevention as they remember Nathan Beachy. New Philadelphia will wear orange to support recent grad Boston Crowell in his leukemia battle. Now, the events include a 50-50 raffle and concession sales benefiting Crowell, while raffle basket proceeds will go to the Beachy family. The boys' matchup begins at 5 p.m., followed by the girls' game. That's going to be at 7, again Saturday. Yorksville has a new city council president. As Democratic Central Committee Chair Martha Campbell says, former council member Matt Fox was appointed this week to fill the vacancy. And a 70-year-old Sheriffsville man died Thursday afternoon after his motorcycle went off State Route 39 in Monroe Township and struck a flatbed trailer in Carroll County. The State Patrol says that William Burroughs was riding northeast when he had drove off the right side of the road as a truck was turning into a private driveway. Burroughs died at the scene. They say he was not wearing a helmet. Let's get to that forecast now. Sunny skies for the afternoon, a high 72. Tonight, increasing clouds, a low of 52. Saturday, mostly cloudy, a high of 74. Sunday, showers and possibly a storm with a high of 70. Yeah, right now, sunny at 12:29 at 65 degrees. And that concludes the noon reports. Now, we do have national news headlines from the AP on the way. Then it's on to the Classic Canteen. And for WJER News, I'm Jamie Hambaugh.
4: I'm Ed Donahue with an AP News Minute. ICE is defending the shooting of a man in New York City. Mayor Zoran Mamdani wants Oscar Belgal released.
5: There is no justification for what we have seen.
4: A senior ICE official says Belgal drove his car into officers' vehicles, and they believe their lives were in danger. Homeland Security Secretary Mark Wayne Mullen responded.
6: I'm speaking facts. The mayor speaks with political tone. His words are dangerous and incite hostility. It doesn't help.
4: A five-year-old boy was in the car at the time.
6: We wasn't aware the child was in the car, I can tell you that. But do you know who was? Oscar. Oscar knew he had a child in his car. Oscar chose to accelerate at a high rate of speed and ram two different vehicles as he was, as appears to be going towards officers.
4: ICE says he runs with a gang known for thefts using weapons and mopeds. I'm Ed Donahue.
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Hey, don't forget to fall into fun at Alley Cat's Marketplace during Art on the Alley, which has been rescheduled instead of this Sunday. It's the following Sunday, and that's due to weather conditions expected this Sunday in the Valley. The date, Sunday, October 18th, from 11 a.m. to 4 p.m. Find your next favorite treasure from more than 120 artisans, plus enjoy live music from Ren Rocks and the Tee County Ukulele Squad. No, I'm not making that up. My good friend and longtime radio listener, Jerry Murphy, a key cog in the Tee County Ukulele Squad, creativity

0: is in the air, and it's all waiting for you at LA Cats Marketplace. Again, the event rescheduled for not this Sunday, but the following Sunday, October 18th, from 11 a.m. to 4 p.m. in downtown New Philly.
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0: My man, electrical band, Signs on the Classic Canteen from WJER. 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
1: AP News, I'm Ed Donahue. National Hurricane Center Director Michael Brennan says winds from Hurricane Isaias have reached 120 miles per hour in the Gulf of Mexico.
2: So this powerful hurricane expected to make landfall this evening into the late night hours and then move quickly inland across portions of the Florida Panhandle and up into Alabama as we go through the overnight hours into Saturday.
1: It makes it a dangerous Category 3 hurricane. The winner of the Nobel Peace Prize was a former UN human rights leader.
3: Navi Pillay, the veteran South African-born jurist who won the Nobel Peace Prize on Friday, made a name for herself defending the rights of Nelson Mandela and leading a panel that found that Israel had committed genocide in Gaza. She says she was surprised when people thought it a courageous move.
4: One of the main reactions to that support is paying tribute to me for my courage. And you can imagine how surprised I was. Why would you need courage to speak the truth?
3: Pillay, who's 85, heard she'd won the prestigious award while attending a law forum in Nuremberg, Germany, the location of the trials of Nazi war criminals that helped lay the foundations of international law. She's also worked for years as a judge in international courts that have sought to deliver justice for atrocities such as the Rwanda genocide and to adjudicate divisive issues of law between nations. I'm Charles Ledesma.
1: Mike Ditka, who won NFL titles as a player and coach with the Chicago Bears, has died. In 2011, Ditka and the 85 Super Bowl champion Bears were invited to the White House by then-President Barack Obama.
5: It was a great group of guys. We're very proud that you honored us by bringing us here. It's only 26 years after the fact and 5 administrations, but thank you.
1: Mike Ditka was 86. Stocks are rising toward the finish of their record-setting week, even as other financial markets remain indecisive. More information at apnews.com. This is AP News.
6: A recent government report finds that American families headed by someone aged 75 or older are now the wealthiest in the country. Meanwhile, the youngest families have seen their wealth decline in the past 3 years. The findings come from the Federal Reserve's Survey of Consumer Finances, which is conducted every 3 years. The report highlights how strong stock market gains have made wealthier American families even richer since the last survey in 2022. Overall, the survey found broad gains in income, even after adjusting for inflation, which slightly reduced income inequality. Marcela Sanchez, Washington.
1: China and the European Union have reached a broad initial agreement to ease trade tensions. The EU Trade Commissioner announced the deal includes lower tariffs for some European goods and measures to stabilize rare earth supply chains. I'm Ed Donahue, AP News.
7: 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The 1 o'clock report, a part of the Valley's best top and bottom of the hour news coverage. Coming up in 30 seconds, WJER's Jamie Hambaugh gets you up to date on what's happening in and around the Valley from the Voice of the Valley.
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9: This is Jamie Hambaugh for WJER News. Yorksville's Democratic Central Committee has chosen former council member Matt Fox as the new city council president. Fox, a Democrat who has lived in the city for 24 years, was one of two applicants. The other was at-large council member Bob Baker, who ran as an independent last fall and is currently listed as a Republican. The committee had announced ahead of time that candidates must be city Democrats, and Chair Martha Campbell says they are pleased with Fox's selection.
10: I mean, he cares what happens to the city. He's got some plans for the city, but, you know, he has had some experience serving as council president pro tem, as did Bob Baker, but it was just a personal choice to make that decision.
9: And Fox replaces former council president Buck Cottrell, a Democrat who resigned to take a seat on the Twin City Water and Sewer District Board. Campbell says Fox will need to run in next year's election if he wants to keep the position. The latest offering from the Little Theater opens tonight, promising music and mayhem in the nearly century-old story of infamous lovers on the wrong side of the law. Bonnie and Clyde is a two-act musical about the outlaw couple, directed by Jared Sparks Lee.
11: It is the true story of Bonnie and Clyde from the Great Depression era. It follows their life from childhood all the way to their untimely death. It's a fantastic piece of theater. The music is gorgeous. The storytelling is incredible. And my cast is amazing.
9: The shows are Friday and Saturday nights and Sunday afternoons for the next three weekends. So in sports, the Guardians have forced a winner-take-all Game 5 at Progressive Field after a 9-5 win in Chicago last night. The White Sox still made it tense in the ninth. Miguel Vargas led off by homering against Cade Smith, who is in his second inning. After a walk, Smith gave way to Game 5 scheduled starter Gavin Williams, a sign of how badly Cleveland wanted to close it out last night. Williams needed three outs, including the final one with runners on the corners.
12: Swung on, line drive to left, coming on, Kwan makes the running catch! Ball game! And there will be another ball game! Game 5, the deciding fifth and finale, Saturday night at the corner of Carnegie and Ontario.
9: And that was Williams' first career relief appearance, and he could still start Game 5, set for 8 p.m. tomorrow night here on WJER. And WJER Sports has high school football coverage tonight. You can hear Madison Comprehensive at Dover, on the radio and online. Also this evening, New Philadelphia is playing host to Lexington. That game's online. And they get underway at 7 p.m. this evening. And this is the forecast. Sunny skies once again today, a high of 72. Tonight, increasing clouds, a low of 52. Saturday, mostly cloudy, a high of 74. For Saturday night, showers, storms also possible after 5 a.m., a low of 57. Sunday, showers and possibly a storm with a high of 70. And that's a look at news for this hour. For WJER, I'm Jamie Hambaugh.
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The legendary duo of Simon and Garfunkel, Paul and Art, and I Am a Rock, as our number two of the Classic Canteen gets underway from WJER, the voice of the Valley. I'm Bill Morgan, and coming up, your chance to win lunch for two at Wendy's. With the Wendy's, what year was it? Sometime before 2 o'clock, you'll hear some clues as to a year we're looking for, and if you call in and correctly guess the right year, you'll get lunch for two from any of the Tuscarawas County Wendy's locations. Wendy's, where their recipe is quality. Here's Paper Lace on the Canteen.

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0: Rod Stewart. Do you think I'm sexy on WJER, the voice of the Tuscarawas Valley? By the way, Rod, earlier this year, celebrating his 81st birthday. Morgan in the midday on the Classic Canteen. And coming up, we've got that Wendy's What Year Was It contest and more. First, more now about the Kent State Tuscarawas Performing Arts Center in New Philadelphia and their fantastic 2026-2027 season already underway. The traveling Broadway show Music Man, which met the rave reviews, was on the PAC stage earlier this week. Coming up, it is The Price is Right. That's going to be live on stage, much like you see it on TV with Bob Barker and Drew Carey. Then in November, a red-hot month at the PAC. 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

0: blue-eyed soul Philadelphia style, Daryl Hall and John Oates, who have had their well-documented disputes in recent years, mostly over money, unfortunately, when you would think, obviously, neither you nor I have seen their respective bank accounts, but they've both done pretty well over the years, but it doesn't look like they'll be performing together again anytime soon, maybe never. One of their first hits from the 70s, Sarah Smile. WJER is the voice of the valley. 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Expect a mix of sun and clouds. Game time temperatures near 68. 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

They were wild back in the day. Sly and the Family Stone, Dance to the Music on WJER, the voice of the Valley. 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And then on WJER, AM 1450, and 100.9, Coach Matt Reese and the Dover Tornadoes try to continue their role through the OCC, where this just in. In case you haven't been paying attention, and if you're a Tornado fan, I'm sure you have, but maybe you haven't. Dover's undefeated and in first place in the OCC. They'll try and stay that way tonight. Bill Hammerstrom, our sports director, Travis McClellan, color analyst, and Ryan McClellan, reporting from the sidelines, have all the action from Dover. Meanwhile, on WJER.com and the Big Z YouTube page, our audio cast of New Philadelphia on senior night, honoring their class of 2027, do battle with Lexington. New Philadelphia with a huge road win at Madison last Friday that elevated them into playoff position if the season were to end today, but they're going to have to finish strong down this final regular season three-game stretch. Josh Jarvis.

0: Jarvis and I have the call of that game tonight. Our sideline reporter, Justin Coughlin, on what should, from a weather perspective, be a great night for high school football all across the valley. Meanwhile, the Big Z team teaming up to bring you great coverage of Indian Valley, another fantastic campaign rolling for the Braves. They are at Garaway in a battle for first place in the IVC South, and we'll have coverage of that game all over the place on 99.9 WTUZ live video streams on the Big Z YouTube page. And you talk about a team that is red hot. The Fighting Buddy Whites, as Adam Soweski and the guys on the Big Z Sports Show have taken to calling the Claymont Mustangs. Their best record in years. Claymont undefeated. And a lot of people were saying, headed into the Ridgewood game last week, are they for real? We found out when Claymont knocked off an always talented Ridgewood team to improve to 7-0. Tonight, the Mustangs on the road up at Tuskegee Valley. We'll have a live video stream of that matchup as well. Then it's all rounded up at the end of the night by the Big Z Sports postgame show as Chris and Roger and Adam get you all the scores from all the games across the valley, interviews with winning coaches, and much, much more. It's all with the Valley's best coverage of high school football on WJER with the Domino's Football Friday presented by Altman Health Systems. 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

0: From the height of her time as America's disco diva, it's Donna Summer and Heaven Knows on JER's Classic Canteen. Time now to play our Wendy's What Year Was It for the final time this week. Here are your clues for today. It was the year that Donna Summer released that song. It would actually peak in popularity in a different year, but it was a song that was released in the year we're looking for. Heaven Knows. Meanwhile, at the same time, Jimmy Carter and Walter Mondale were in the middle of their presidency and vice presidency, respectively. And late in this particular year, it was the death of over 900 people in the Jonestown murder-suicides led by cult leader Jim Jones. What year are we looking for? If you know, call us now on the JER contest line, 330-364-WJER, 330-364-9537. And if you've got the correct year, you get lunch for two from any of the Tuscarawas County Wendy's locations. Wendy's, where their recipe is quality.
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0: WJER congratulating our Friday winner in the Wendy's. What year was it? Christina Wood. Christina knew we were looking for 1978. And for having that correct answer, Christina picks up lunch for two from any of the Tuscarawas County Wendy's locations. Whether you're talking Dover, Newcomerstown, over on McCulley Drive, New Philadelphia, or up in Bolivar, Wendy's, where their recipe is quality. 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
11: AD News, I'm Ed Donahue. He will forever be tied to Chicago's football team.
12: The Bears.
13: The Bears.
11: Mike Ditka has died. He was 86. Here's Ben Raby.
14: Mike Ditka was a Hall of Fame player and a legendary head coach. His intensity and passion brought great success on the field and even led to his becoming a pop culture icon off the field. Among the most beloved figures in Chicago sports history, Ditka burst onto the scene as the NFL's Rookie of the Year with the Bears in 1961. Ditka later played with the Eagles and Cowboys, but he returned to Chicago to coach the Bears in 1982 and led the dominant 1985 Bears to the only Super Bowl win in franchise history. No cause of death was announced. Ditka's family releasing a statement saying in part, "While the world knew Mike as a Hall of Fame football player, legendary coach, and leader of the Bears Super Bowl 20 team, we knew him as the heart of our family." Mike Ditka was 86. I'm Ben Raby.
11: Hurricane Isaias is now a powerful Category 3 storm as it approaches the Gulf Coast. Landfall is expected tonight or early tomorrow. Florida Governor Ron DeSantis is ready for whatever comes their way.
15: There's a lot of prognostications that it's going to weaken before landfall because of the significant wind shear. Let's hope that that's the case, but we are planning to assume that that will not happen and that it will make landfall as a major hurricane.
11: Isaias is forecast to miss the oil industry's biggest hubs, but experts say it could still nudge fuel prices higher if it triggers power outages that shut down refineries. President Trump opened another chapter in his effort to fire Federal Reserve Governor Lisa Cook by establishing a committee of inquiry to investigate allegations she made false statements in mortgage applications. Cook denies the allegations. This is AP News.
16: I'm Seth Sutel, and this is Markets in a Minute. Stocks are rising on Wall Street at the close of a record-setting week. The S&P 500 climbed 0.3% in the first hour of trading Friday. The Dow added 157 points. That's about 0.3%. The Nasdaq Composite rose 0.5%. Markets are still unsettled as oil prices and treasury yields continue to bounce around. The price of Brent crude fell back towards $104 a barrel, but only after a few turns up and down. The yield on the 10-year treasury rose to 5.28%. That helps send mortgage rates higher. The average rate on a 30-year mortgage rose again this week to the highest level in almost 3 years. Seth Sutel, New York.
11: At least 8 people were injured when an Avianca flight encountered severe turbulence and had to make an emergency landing in Miami. One person was rushed to a trauma center with severe injuries, while 7 other people were taken to area hospitals. I'm Ed Donahue, AP News.
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17: This is Jamie Hamboff for WJER News. A Sharonsville man was killed in a motorcycle crash Thursday afternoon in Carroll County. The State Highway Patrol says 70-year-old William Burroughs went off State Route 39 in Monroe Township and hit a flatbed trailer as his truck turned into a driveway. Burroughs died at the scene. The truck's driver and passenger were not hurt. The driver was cited for a commercial driver's license violation, and the crash remains under investigation. The New Philadelphia and Dover soccer programs will extend their community support of two local families dealing with unthinkable adversity. The Rivals for a Cause games and surrounding events on Saturday at Crater Stadium will support the family of Dover freshman Nathan Beachy, who passed away last month, and 2025 New Philadelphia grad Boston Crowell and his family in his battle against leukemia. New Philadelphia girls soccer coach Chad Roberts says Rivals for a Cause helps the kids cope.
18: Sometimes there's not the right words, or there's not, you just don't know what to do. So this is a way that we can help the families involved and, support our community, support our team through the process.
17: A Saturday soccer games start at 5 p.m. with a boys' match, followed by the girls' contest at 7 at Crater Stadium in Dover. It's been called Cedar Point since 1870, but could the Northwest Ohio Amusement Park soon get a new name? ONN's Brissa Bradfield explains.
19: A survey from the park's parent company, Six Flags, included possible name changes for Cedar Point. According to our partners at Cleveland.com, some of those options are Six Flags of North Ohio, Cedar Point, a Six Flags experience, and Cedar Point by Six Flags. In an email to 3 News, a Six Flags spokesperson says in part, quote, the survey was designed to test a variety of naming concepts and better understand what resonates with the guests. The options are research concepts, not proposed or final names, end quote.
17: And in sports, the Guardians, facing elimination for a second straight night, beat the White Sox 9-5 Thursday in Chicago to push their ALDS to a deciding Game 5 Saturday in Cleveland. Jose Ramirez homered and drove in 3. Pinch hitter Patrick Bailey also went deep, and Game 5 scheduled starter Gavin Williams nailed down the final 3 outs. The turning point, a 6-run sixth inning, capped by Joe Adell's 2-run single. Manager Stephen Vogt.
20: You know, again, this team has answered all year. You know, we talk about it. We punch back. We knew this. It just felt, as soon as the game, you know, as soon as we went to the bullpen, it felt like it was going to be that type of a back-and-forth game. And I just can't applaud our guys enough for the at-bats there.
17: Now the winner takes all. Game 5 starts at 8 p.m. tomorrow night from Cleveland here on WJER Radio. And we have high school football coverage tonight. Dover is playing host to Madison Comprehensive. You can hear that on the radio and online at WJER.com. Also tonight online, you can hear Lexington at New Philadelphia. They kick off at 7 tonight. This is the weather. Sunny skies once again today, a high of 72. Tonight, increasing clouds, a low of 52. Saturday, mostly cloudy, a high of 74. Saturday night showers, storms also possible after 5 a.m. and a low of 57. Sunday showers and possibly a storm with a high of 70. That's a look at news for this hour. For WJER, I'm Jamie Hambaugh.
21: Another gorgeous sunny day on tap as we head towards the weekend with plenty of sunshine, high temperatures into the lower 70s. A few clouds might make their way in as we go into the evening and overnight hours, but otherwise things remaining nice and dry with low temperatures tonight into those lower 50s. Saturday will bring increasing cloud cover, but things still remaining nice and dry with high temperatures in the middle 70s before rain looks to enter the region come Sunday. I'm meteorologist Emma Keegan with WTAP.
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The Human League on WJER. If you like that one, we're going to even go back further in time today with the Bell Store's Song of the Day. Today, the Bell Store's Song of the Day takes us back to 1968, when it was the number one song in America. Any guesses? Well, it's the Beatles with Hey Jude. That's the song you'll be listening for this afternoon for your chance to win a $50 Bell Store's cash card. Good for gasoline, car washes, coffee, cold drinks, snacks, and more at the Bell Stores. Be listening for the Beatles singing Hey Jude, taking us back to 1968. That is today's Bell Stores Song of the Day. When you hear it, call us on the contest line and be caller number 6 for your chance to win at 330-364-WJER later today.

0: Blondie taking us back to the 80s, TGIF. Thank you for joining us on a Domino's Football Friday. Tonight, we bring you coverage of the Dover Tornadoes as they host Madison Comprehensive. 7 o'clock will be the kickoff time tonight. We'll get things started with the Big Z Sports Show following the 5 o'clock report of news. 6:15 is the warm-up show for tonight's game for Dover. And you can also hear that game online tonight at WJER.com. 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We will also have the Big Z Sports Show following the games to kind of keep you updated on what is going on all across the valley, sports-wise, specifically football-wise tonight on the Sports Voice of the Valley, WJER.
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Miley Cyrus on The Voice of the Valley, WJER. Coming up in just a few minutes, we will bring you news from the Ohio News Network to keep us up to date on what's going on around the state. A check on your forecast is on the way as well on WJER.

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1: I'm Kate Burdett on the Ohio News Network. Charges of inappropriate sexual behavior with students are mounting against one assistant principal in Cincinnati. ONN's Kristen McFarland reports.
2: 43-year-old Stephen Barton was suspended from his job as the assistant principal of Aiken New Tech High School in Hamilton County. He was indicted August 28th on 5 charges of sexual battery and 1 charge of grooming, accused of inappropriate sexual conduct with minor students. Court records show 8 additional charges involving 4 more victims were added Thursday. The district confirms his termination is pending. He could face more than 5 decades in prison if convicted.
1: In Northwest Ohio, Lucas County plans to sell delinquent tax debt to outside investors, something it hasn't done in decades. Heather Pauloff of ONN affiliate WTOL-TV in Toledo has that story.
3: Officials have identified 407 properties with nearly $3.7 million in unpaid taxes. All are owned by people or companies outside of Lucas County. County Treasurer Lindsay Webb says that the county will use the money it collects to go toward local schools, fire departments, and other public services.
4: I have an obligation to do my level best to collect as much outstanding delinquency as I can for our community.
1: And Vice President J.D. Vance will be in Lima today, rallying to show support for Republican candidates in the midterm election. I'm Kate Burdett on the Ohio News Network.
5: For 50 years, Sherrod Brown voted how he was told. 1975 to today, different presidents, different issues, but Sherrod Brown's vote never changed. Higher taxes, Brown voted for them. 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Sex changes, for kids, Sherrod Brown supported that too. When Washington Democrats needed Brown's vote, he gave it. Every time. Sherrod Brown voted with Biden, 97%. Schumer, 95%. Bernie Sanders, 92%. That was the Democrat Party he joined 50 years ago. But times have changed. Now extremists are taking over. They're not asking for your vote. They're coming for your country. And Sherrod Brown will fall in line. He always does. Sherrod Brown, times changed. His vote never does. Paid for by SLF PAC and not authorized by any candidate or candidate's committee. 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SLF PAC is responsible for the content of this ad.
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7: Another gorgeous sunny day on tap as we head towards the weekend with plenty of sunshine, high temperatures into the lower 70s. A few clouds might make their way in as we go into the evening and overnight hours, but otherwise things remaining nice and dry with low temperatures tonight into those lower 50s. Saturday will bring increasing cloud cover, but things still remaining nice and dry with high temperatures in the middle 70s before rain looks to enter the region come Sunday. I'm meteorologist Emma Keegan with WTOP.
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Mariah Carey, Feeling Some Emotions on a Friday here at WJER. Your chance to win a $50 Bell Stores cash card is coming up this afternoon with WJER's Bell Stores Song of the Day. This time around, you're listening for a song that takes us back to 1968, when it was the number one song in America, although the band isn't American, the Beatles with Hey Jude. When you hear that song start to play this afternoon, you will want to call the contest line at 330-364-WJER. Be caller number 6 to win that $50 Bell Stores cash card today here on the Voice of the Valley, WJER.

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1: AP News. I'm Ed Donahue. Hurricane Isaias is inching closer to the Gulf Coast.
2: The wind's getting worse every minute.
1: This is a strong Category 3 hurricane. Top winds 120 miles per hour. Ricky St. John in Panama City, Florida is getting sandbags. He's the only person there.
2: I guess they don't figure it's going to be very bad. But that's the way they figured with Michael, too.
1: The first hurricane of the Atlantic season is expected to make landfall tonight or tomorrow. The head of Homeland Security says the man federal immigration officers shot in New York City will not be released.
3: Homeland Security Secretary Mark Wayne Mullen says the Dominican man shot and injured by federal immigration officers in New York City Thursday is associated with a robbery crew and was given probation last year for larceny. Mullen says authorities will not be releasing 28-year-old Oscar Belgal, as New York City Mayor Zoran Mamdani is demanding.
4: President Trump actually got involved and said that we would release him to New York's finest. If NYPD wants to take the charges and pursue the charges, we'll be happy to release him into the custody of NYPD. I shared that with the mayor. The mayor once again said, we will not be detaining him.
3: The mayor calls it a disgrace that federal officers fired into Belgal's vehicle with a 5-year-old child inside. Mullen says officers didn't know the child was there, but that Belgal was aware and chose to try to get away. I'm Donna Water.
1: Former Chicago Bears head coach Mike Ditka has died. Ben Johnson is the current Bears coach.
5: Coach Ditka is the gold standard in terms of this place. I mean, he's a legend around here as a player, as a coach. His impact is still being felt to this day. And as the head coach of the Bears, I feel humbled to be in that same chair that he was once in.
1: Mike Ditka won a Super Bowl with the Bears. He was 86. This is AP News. Two Renoir paintings stolen from a museum in southern France have been found.
6: Local authorities say six people have been arrested. The mayor of the town housing the Renoir Museum, Brian Masson, issued a statement praising investigators who tracked down the paintings and suspects. The statement did not elaborate on how they did so. The two missing paintings were Portrait of Madame Colonna Romano and Young Woman at the Well. The thieves had sliced through a fence, climbed through a window, and had initially stolen four valuable Renoirs in the heist last month, but abandoned two of the artworks as they fled. The theft conjured up painful memories of the spectacular heist of crown jewels at the Louvre Museum in Paris last year, and revived calls for better security. I'm Charles Tillidesma.
1: Thieves stole about 30,000 bottles of premium wine worth an estimated $5 million from a winery in Tuscany in what the company says is the largest wine theft in Italy's history. I'm Ed Donahue, AP News.
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9: Good afternoon. This is Bill Hammerstrom reporting for WJER News. The Dover School District is developing a vision for the next 5 years, and officials are welcoming community members to contribute their thoughts. There is a survey on the district's website and community roundtable events scheduled for Monday and Tuesday next week. Superintendent Kerry McCrate says this is different than the meetings last year around this time that focused on facilities.
10: Together 2030 is our new strategic plan initiative. So it's really going to guide what our priorities are for moving the district forward through the next 5 years. We'll be having conversations with community members about teaching and learning, about what they want for students within Dover City Schools, the support students need to be successful, what they want the school to provide to our greater community.
9: The roundtable events are on Monday at 5 p.m. and Tuesday at 6 p.m. in the board offices at 228 West 6th Street. They are open to the public. The district will unveil its Together 2030 plan in January.
10: If people are interested in a face-to-face discussion and providing feedback that way, we have an evening planned on Monday, October 12th at 5, and then again on Tuesday evening. Each session will only be about 45 minutes, but we'll have an opportunity to come in and just talk about some of these issues and what folks want to share with us about the district.
9: In the meantime, the district's funding plan for new construction and renovations is working its way through the court system after county officials objected to an inside millage shift that would result in a property tax increase for Dover District residents. That could go into effect next year. Last year's discussions pointed to the district focusing new construction at and around Dover Middle School. Over the past 3 years, the district has spent around $1.8 million buying properties around the middle school. Matt Fox is now leading Uhrichsville City Council, chairing his first meeting Thursday as the newly appointed council president. The Democratic Central Committee chose the former councilman after Robert Buck Cottrell resigned to join the Twin City Water and Sewer District Board. Fox says his earlier service gives him perspective that he hopes will bring value to council.
11: I was on council for 5.5 years, roughly. Went through two mayors. I've seen a lot go through the city, issues we've had, issues we couldn't resolve. Pretty much, I just saw there needed to be some more leadership or a little bit more structure with council and the city.
9: He notes the role will feel different since he won't be voting on legislation or serving on committees, but he is focused on helping guide council's direction. Fox also says he hasn't decided whether he will run in 2027 to finish the term through 2029. There are plenty of events in Tuscarawas County this weekend. Sugar Creek is hosting its Fab Fall Garage Sales now through Saturday, with bargains across town from 8 to 6 each day. At the Wilderness Center, families can take part in the Enchanted Forest tonight and tomorrow. Guests walk pumpkin-lit trails and meet costume woodland characters. That's a tradition that's been going strong for more than 30 years. Saturday morning brings the Bike, Hike, and Brew fundraiser in Zor. That event starts at 10 at the Canal Tavern of Zor with the choice of towpath trail bike rides or a hike, followed by an Oktoberfest-style celebration with live music, German food, local brews, and family activities. In Uhrichsville, the Twin City Fall Festival is Saturday from 10 to 4, featuring food trucks, a car show, pumpkin bowling, and vendor booths. Tusk Parks is hosting its Fall Fest at the Norma Johnson Center Saturday from noon to 5. Activities include pumpkin painting, scarecrow making, face painting, balloon twisting, nature displays, and a monarch butterfly release. A $5 per car donation is requested. And for motorsports fans, Bidvale Speedway's Night of Destruction gets underway Saturday evening. The grandstands open at 3 and the action starts at 5 with demolition-style racing, stunts, and a kids' power wheel derby. Find more details at TravelTusk.com. In addition, Bonnie and Clyde begins a 9-show run at the Little Theater of Tuscarawas County this weekend. Director Jared Sparks-Lee says the musical, set in the 1930s, tells the story of the outlaw couple balancing song and dance with violence and intensity.
12: So we have a cast of 19 creating all of that, and we actually have a very large crew for this show because there's a lot of moving pieces. So I think we have like 7 or 8 people backstage helping people get quick changed and dressed and set pieces moved and lights up and down. It's going to be, it's a huge undertaking, this one.
9: Trenton Eves and Aliyah Wright star in the title roles.
12: They have great chemistry on stage, and I think both of them have been so willing to just take it there and have no fear about it.
9: Shows are Friday and Saturday nights and Sunday afternoons for the next 3 weekends. The Little Theater of Tuscarawas County has a new website, littletheatertc.org. Tickets are available there at $20 for adults and $15 for students, veterans, and first responders. You can also find them at the door if they are still available. And now sports. The Guardians live to play another day. They scored 6 runs in the 6th inning yesterday and held on to beat the White Sox 9-5 in Game 4 of the best-of-five series, which is now tied at 2 games apiece. Game 5 will be on Saturday. In that 6-run sixth, the Guardians got RBI hits from Travis Pezzana, Patrick Bailey, Jose Ramirez, Chase DeLauder, and Joe Adell. Manager Steven Vogt says there were a lot of great at-bats during that rally.
13: Yeah, you know, again, this team has answered all year. You know, we talk about it. We punch back. We knew this. It just felt, as soon as the game, you know, as soon as we went to the bullpen, it felt like it was going to be that type of a back-and-forth game. And I just can't applaud our guys enough for the at-bats there. You know, obviously, we've seen Taylor. We know how good he is. All of our guys have, you know, laid off the tough pitches, got some good pitches, didn't try and do too much, took what they were given, and we were able to just keep adding on. So really proud of the offense and the way they stepped up tonight.
9: For Saturday, the White Sox have announced Sean Burke as their starting pitcher. The Guardians still say it is to be determined who will start for them. They used 8 pitchers yesterday, including Gavin Williams, the expected Game 5 starter. He threw 19 pitches to get the final 3 outs of yesterday's game. Game 5 from Cleveland will be here on WJER Saturday, first pitch just after 8 o'clock. Meanwhile, tonight on WJER, it is high school football. It's Domino's Football Friday on the radio, starting with a 7 p.m. kickoff. It will be Dover hosting Madison, and then online at WJER.com and the Big Z Sports YouTube channel, an audio cast of New Philadelphia hosting Lexington. Our football coverage tonight starts at just after 5 o'clock with the Big Z Sports Show. Then we'll head to the stadiums for pregame coverage at 6:15. Reporting for WJER, I'm Bill Hammerstrom on the Voice of the Valley.
14: Another gorgeous sunny day on tap as we head towards the weekend with plenty of sunshine, high temperatures into the lower 70s. A few clouds might make their way in as we go into the evening and overnight hours, but otherwise things remaining nice and dry with low temperatures tonight into those lower 50s. Saturday will bring increasing cloud cover, but things still remaining nice and dry with high temperatures in the middle 70s before rain looks to enter the region come Sunday. I'm meteorologist Emma Keegan with

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0: A Touch of Gray. Kind of suits me anyway, don't you think? Laurel Quillen with you on a Friday here at the Voice of the Valley, WJER. Hope you have a fantastic weekend ahead of you. We'll take a look at the details on your forecast, and we'll bring you news around 3:30 as well here on WJER.
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2: I'm Kate Burdett on the Ohio News Network. In Northeast Ohio, one school district is asking voters to approve a massive tax levy in order to sustain staffing and programs in the district. Danita Harris of ONN affiliate WKYC-TV in Cleveland reports.
3: The district is asking voters to approve Issue 4, an 8.9 mil operating levy that would bring in more than $11 million a year to help expenses, including teachers, transportation, and utilities. The proposal would cost homeowners about $26 more per month for every $100,000 in appraised home value. But if the levy fails, the district will be forced to make some tough decisions, which would likely take effect during the next school year. The district could see drastic cuts to programs like sports, music, after-school clubs, and all-day kindergarten.
2: After more than 2 weeks on the picket line, union caregivers at Cleveland Clinic Lutheran Hospital have reached a new contract, ending their strike. And while flock cameras may be a thing of the past in Reynoldsburg, the Central Ohio community still has concerns over the data that was collected. Marcia Augustin of ONN affiliate WBNS-TV in Columbus has details.
4: I asked flock what happens to the data after a city ends its contract. The data is kept for the customer's set retention period unless the customer asks flock to delete it immediately. I asked the mayor's office in Reynoldsburg, what do they do with the data? I'm still waiting to hear back from
2: I'm Kate Burdett on the Ohio News Network.
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1: Another gorgeous sunny day on tap as we head towards the weekend with plenty of sunshine, high temperatures into the lower 70s. A few clouds might make their way in as we go into the evening and overnight hours, but otherwise things remaining nice and dry with low temperatures tonight into those lower 50s. Saturday will bring increasing cloud cover, but things still remaining nice and dry with high temperatures in the middle 70s before rain looks to enter the region come Sunday. I'm meteorologist Emma Keegan with

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6: Good afternoon. This is Paul Keels from the NFL. Mike Ditka has passed away at age 86. Ditka coached the Chicago Bears to the Super Bowl title in 1985 and was the first tight end to be inducted into the NFL Hall of Fame. He is also in the College Football Hall of Fame. College football tonight, 8th-ranked BYU hosts Iowa State. Number 20, Iowa is at Washington. Iowa quarterback Hank Brown has been medically cleared after sustaining an injury last week against Ohio State, but it's uncertain whether or not he will play. Also tonight, Florida State at Louisville, Washington State at Utah State, and Wyoming at San Jose State. 5th-ranked Ohio State at home tomorrow with Maryland. 13th-rated Oregon has ruled out quarterback Dante Moore for their game with number 21 UCLA tomorrow, and will start Dylan Raiola instead. Moore suffered a concussion 2 weeks ago against USC. Baseball, Cleveland Guardians still alive. They'll host the Chicago White Sox in a clinching Game 5 tomorrow night in the American League Divisional Series. Last night, the Guardians came from behind to get a win. Manager Stephen Vogt with a tough call pulling starting pitcher Parker Messick in the third inning.
7: Yeah, I think with Parker, just the command was not sharp.

0: tonight. You know, I think, you know, the walks were very uncharacteristic of our pitching staff as a whole, but for Parker. And, you know, in that moment, we didn't know what they were going to do beyond Fetty. We didn't know how long Fetty was going to go. And so it just kind of felt like we need to stop the game right now. And Army did a great job coming in and limiting the damage.
1: National League Championship Series starts tomorrow night with the Dodgers at Milwaukee. Columbus Blue Jackets host Pittsburgh tonight. 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

0: The Cars on your Friday at WJER. Be listening for the Bell Store Song of the Day for your chance to win a $50 Bell Stores cash card. That can come in handy for gasoline, car washes, coffee, cold drinks, snacks, and more at the Bell Stores. Be caller number 6 when you hear the Bell Stores Song of the Day, which today will be The Beatles with Hey Jude. It was the number one song in America on this date in 1968, and today, it is the Bell Store Song of the Day. The Beatles and Hey Jude. Be listening for it and be caller number 6 on the contest line at 330-364-WJER when you hear that song start to play later on this afternoon for your chance to win the Bell Store Song of the Day on WJER.
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1: AP News, I'm Ed Donahue. Vice President J.D. Vance was asked about the Pentagon's plan to live stream the Fort Hood shooter's execution.
2: First of all, I've seen these announcements. I don't know that that's actually going to happen. Let's sort of see what, I think it's going to happen in December when he's executed.
1: Speaking in Kentucky, Vance says this was the worst terror attack on U.S. soil outside of 9/11.
2: Whatever the controversy is about the method of the execution, I hope that people don't forget that this is a guy who brutally murdered a lot of innocent people. Now, that said, I mean, look, if it's ultimately live streamed, I'm not going to be watching it.
1: Nidal Hassan was convicted of killing 13 people at Fort Hood in Texas in 2009. The Trump administration has imposed sweeping new sanctions on the International Criminal Court as part of its campaign to dismantle the tribunal that the U.S. believes has become politicized and attempted to unfairly and illegally prosecute Americans and Israelis on war crimes charges. It comes as a former ICC judge, South Africa's Navi Pillay, won the Nobel Peace Prize. Pillay says she was surprised by some people's comments following the Commission of Inquiry's report, which she chaired, that concluded Israel was responsible for genocide in Gaza.
3: One of the main reactions to that report is paying tribute to me for my courage. And you can imagine how surprised I was. Why would you need courage to speak the truth?
1: Pillay's win is sure to be seen as a high-profile rebuke to President Trump and Israeli Prime Minister Benjamin Netanyahu, who have both rejected the findings on Gaza. Forecasters say powerful Category 3 Hurricane Isaias is expected to reach the Gulf Coast between Alabama and Florida tonight or early tomorrow. A powerful magnitude 7.6 earthquake struck Panama. Authorities in the United Arab Emirates say a Fly Dubai co-pilot attacked the captain of a flight to Tel Aviv, intending to crash the plane into Israel's main airport terminal. This is AP News. The AP's Charles Deledesma reports Russian strikes killed three people in Ukraine.
4: According to the State Emergency Service in Zaporizhia, the strikes hit residential areas. And one missile or drone landed near an extracurricular education facility. Alexei Puga from the Regional State Emergency Service says early on the morning of October 9, the Russian army carried out massive airstrikes on the regional center. According to preliminary information, a 50-year-old man was killed. Eight people, including a child, were injured and are receiving all necessary medical assistance. 12 people were evacuated from apartments where they had been trapped. Russia also attacked warehouse facilities in the Bucha region of the Kyiv region, wounding three people. Ukraine's Interior Ministry says on Telegram, Russia and Ukraine are locked in a long-range aerial war while their armies remain largely deadlocked on the front line, more than 4.5 years since Moscow's full-scale invasion. I'm Charles Deledesma.
1: And I'm Ed Donahue. AP News.
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7: Good afternoon. This is Bill Hammerstrom reporting for WJER News. The Dover School District is developing a vision for the next 5 years, and officials are welcoming community members to contribute their thoughts. There is a survey on the district's website and community roundtable events scheduled for Monday and Tuesday next week. Superintendent Kerry McCrate says this is different than the meetings last year around this time that focused on facilities.
8: Together 2030 is our new strategic plan initiative. So it's really going to guide what our priorities are for moving the district forward through the next 5 years. We'll be having conversations with community members about teaching and learning, about what they want for students within Dover City Schools, the support students need to be successful, what they want the school to provide to our greater community.
7: The roundtable events are on Monday at 5 p.m. and Tuesday at 6:30 p.m. in the board offices at 228 West 6th Street. They're open to the public. The district will unveil its Together 2030 plan in January.
8: If people are interested in a face-to-face discussion and providing feedback that way, we have an evening planned on Monday, October 12th at 5, and then again on Tuesday evening. Each session will only be about 45 minutes. but we'll have an opportunity to come in and just talk about some of these issues and what folks want to share with us about the district.
7: In the meantime, the district's funding plan for new construction and renovations is working its way through the court system after county officials objected to an inside millage shift that would result in a property tax increase for Dover District residents. That could go into effect next year. Last year's discussions pointed to the district focusing new construction at and around Dover Middle School. Over the past 3 years, the district has spent around $1.8 million buying properties around the middle school. Matt Fox is now leading Uhrichsville City Council, chairing his first meeting Thursday as the newly appointed council president. The Democratic Central Committee chose the former councilman after Robert Buck Cottrell resigned to join the Twin City Water and Sewer District Board. Fox says his earlier service gives him perspective that he hopes will bring value to council.
9: I was on council for 5.5 years, roughly. Went through 2 mayors. I've seen a lot go through the city, issues we've had, issues we couldn't resolve. Pretty much, I just saw there needed to be some more leadership or a little bit more structure with council and the city.
7: He notes the role will feel different since he won't be voting on legislation or serving on committees, but he is focused on helping guide council's direction. Fox also says he hasn't decided whether he will run in 2027 to finish the term through 2029. There are plenty of events in Tuscarawas County this weekend. Sugar Creek is hosting its Fab Fall Garage Sales now through Saturday, with bargains across town from 8 to 6 each day. At the Wilderness Center, families can take part in the Enchanted Forest tonight and tomorrow. Guests walk pumpkin-lit trails and meet costume woodland characters. That's a tradition that's been going strong for more than 30 years. Saturday morning brings the Bike, Hike, and Brew fundraiser in Zor. That event starts at 10 at the Canal Tavern of Zor with the choice of towpath trail bike rides or a hike, followed by an Oktoberfest-style celebration with live music, German food, local brews, and family activities. In Uhrichsville, the Twin City Fall Festival is Saturday from 10 to 4, featuring food trucks, a car show, pumpkin bowling, and vendor booths. Tusk Parks is hosting its Fall Fest at the Norma Johnson Center Saturday from noon to 5. Activities include pumpkin painting, scarecrow making, face painting, balloon twisting, nature displays, and a monarch butterfly release. A $5 per car donation is requested. And for motorsports fans, Midvale Speedway's Night of Destruction gets underway Saturday evening. The grandstands open at 3 and the action starts at 5 with demolition-style racing, stunts, and a kid's power wheel derby. Find more details at TravelTusk.com. In addition, Bonnie and Clyde begins a 9-show run at the Little Theater of Tuscarawas County this weekend. Director Jared Sparks-Lee says the musical, set in the 1930s, tells the story of the outlaw couple balancing song and dance with violence and intensity.
10: So we have a cast of 19 creating all of that, and we actually have a very large crew for this show because there's a lot of moving pieces. So I think we have like 7 or 8 people backstage helping people get quick changed and dressed and set pieces moved and lights up and down. It's going to be, it's a huge undertaking, this one.
7: Trenton Eves and Aliyah Wright star in the title roles.
10: They have great chemistry on stage, and I think both of them have been so willing to just take it there and have no fear about it.
7: Shows are Friday and Saturday nights and Sunday afternoons for the next 3 weekends. The Little Theater of Tuscarawas County has a new website, littletheatertc.org. Tickets are available there at $20 for adults and $15 for students, veterans, and first responders. You can also find them at the door if they are still available. And now sports. The Guardians live to play another day. They scored 6 runs in the 6th inning yesterday and held on to beat the White Sox 9-5 in Game 4 of the best-of-5 series, which is now tied at 2 games apiece. Game 5 will be on Saturday. In that 6-run 6th, the Guardians got RBI hits from Travis Bazzana, Patrick Bailey, Jose Ramirez, Chase DeLauder, and Joe Adell. Manager Steven Vogt says there were a lot of great at-bats during that rally.
11: Yeah, you know, again, this team has answered all year. You know, we talk about it. We punch back. We knew this. It just felt, as soon as the game, you know, as soon as we went to the bullpen, it felt like it was going to be that type of a back-and-forth game. And I just can't applaud our guys enough for the at-bats there. You know, obviously, we've seen Taylor. We know how good he is. All of our guys had, you know, laid off the tough pitches, got some good pitches, didn't try and do too much, took what they were given, and we were able to just keep adding on. So really proud of the offense and the way they stepped up tonight.
7: For Saturday, the White Sox have announced Sean Burke as their starting pitcher. The Guardians still say it is to be determined who will start for them. They used 8 pitchers yesterday, including Gavin Williams, the expected Game 5 starter. He threw 19 pitches to get the final 3 outs of yesterday's game. Game 5 from Cleveland will be here on WJER Saturday, first pitch just after 8 o'clock. Meanwhile, tonight on WJER, it is high school football. It's Domino's Football Friday on the radio, starting with a 7 p.m. kickoff. 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Our football coverage tonight starts at just after 5 o'clock with the Big Z Sports Show. 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
13: Another gorgeous sunny day on tap as we head towards the weekend with plenty of sunshine, high temperatures into the lower 70s. A few clouds might make their way in as we go into the evening and overnight hours, but otherwise things remaining nice and dry with low temperatures tonight into those lower 50s. Saturday will bring increasing cloud cover, but things still remaining nice and dry with high temperatures in the middle 70s before rain looks to enter the region come Sunday. I'm meteorologist Emma Keegan with WTOPI.
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0: Kenny Loggins on WJER. 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

0: I'm Kate Burdett on the Ohio News Network. In Central Ohio, students, parents, faculty, and staff are dealing with the aftermath of hazing allegations involving the Olentangy Orange High School girls' soccer team. Now the district is releasing a plan to address the issue. Stacia Nakhen of ONN affiliate WBNS-TV in Columbus has that story.
1: Four areas for improvement: expanding anti-hazing education, strengthening reporting procedures, reviewing how allegations are investigated and how students are supported, and working with the community to improve school culture. Investigations by the school district and Delaware County Sheriff's Office are still ongoing.
0: While data center regulations have been put in place in one Northwest Ohio township, a new development may be able to skirt the law on a technicality. Heather Pauloff of ONN affiliate WTOL-TV in Toledo explains.
2: Allen Township set new limits on data centers, but those rules may not apply to Energy Solutions Company On-Site Partners, which has proposed a project along Township Road 215. New rules include a 10,000-gallon daily limit on water use, a 40-decibel noise limit, and a maximum facility load of 10 megawatts. But On-Site could pursue a planned unit development, or PUD, under a

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5: Another gorgeous sunny day on tap as we head towards the weekend with plenty of sunshine, high temperatures into the lower 70s. A few clouds might make their way in as we go into the evening and overnight hours, but otherwise things remaining nice and dry with low temperatures tonight into those lower 50s. Saturday will bring increasing cloud cover, but things still remaining nice and dry with high temperatures in the middle 70s before rain looks to enter the region come Sunday. I'm meteorologist Emma Keegan with WTOPI.
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12: Good afternoon. This is Paul Keels. So the postseason will continue for the Cleveland Guardians following their victory in Chicago over the White Sox last night. They'll be at home at Progressive Field tomorrow for Game 6, the clinching game of the divisional series. Manager Stephen Vogt says it was no shock that Jose Ramirez ended up delivering big in last night's win.
13: It was Jose Ramirez being Jose Ramirez in the playoffs. You know, they bring in a fastball,

0: you know, Aaron Hicks, or not, sorry, not Aaron, Hicks with a great fastball. And, you know, Hosey got to it. And to step up, say, there he goes again. You know, big moment for him, big moment for us. And, you know, he doesn't show a lot of emotion, but he was pretty excited tonight.
1: Well, the Guardians will host the White Sox tomorrow night. The National League Championship Series will start on Sunday night with the Los Angeles Dodgers in Milwaukee to take on the Brewers. NFL Hall of Famer Mike Ditka has passed away at age 86. That news coming today. Ditka coached the Chicago Bears to their Super Bowl title in 1985 and was the first tight end to be inducted into the NFL Hall of Fame. As a member of the Pittsburgh Panthers, he's also in the College Football Hall of Fame. The Baltimore Ravens have said quarterback Lamar Jackson will not play Sunday night against Atlanta due to an ankle injury. Tyler Huntley will take his spot. College football games tonight. 8th-ranked BYU hosts Iowa State. Number 20, Iowa, is at Washington. Tomorrow, 5th-ranked Ohio State will be at home with Maryland. That is a 4:15 kickoff with the Buckeyes hosting the Terrapins. Meanwhile, 13th-ranked Oregon has ruled out quarterback Dante Moore for their game with UCLA and will start Dylan Raiola. Moore suffered a concussion 2 weeks ago against USC. This is the Ohio News Network.
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0: Pink Pony Club. We are the voice of the Valley, WJER, inviting you to fall into fun at Alley Cat's Marketplace during Art on the Alley. 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
1: Fox News, I'm John Saucier. Early voting's underway in Ohio today at a rally in Lima, Ohio. Vice President J.D. Vance urged voters to support incumbent Senator John Husted.
2: For 20 short months, John has fought relentlessly for the people of this state. He is one of the hardest workers in the United States Senate. Do you know why you no longer pay taxes on tips? It's because John Husted.
1: Husted is facing off against former Democratic Senator Sherrod Brown, who holds an 8-point lead over the Republican, according to a Fox News poll conducted in August. In Michigan, the Senate race contentious after the first debate between Republican candidate Mike Rogers and Democratic candidate Abdul Al-Sayed. At a roundtable, Al-Sayed says he's running to fight against government corruption.
3: Well, Donald Trump is the president of the United States. Donald Trump has corrupted his office. He is the president of the United States for all of us, and therefore all of us have been the victim of his corruption.
1: America is listening to Fox News.
4: Good afternoon. This is Jamie Hambaugh reporting for WTUZ and WJER News this hour. A Sharonsville man was killed in a motorcycle crash Thursday afternoon in Carroll County. The State Highway Patrol says 70-year-old William Burroughs went off State Route 39 in Monroe Township and hit a flatbed trailer as his truck turned into a driveway. Burroughs died at the scene. The truck's driver and passenger were not hurt. The driver was cited for a commercial driver's license violation, and the crash remains under investigation. The New Philadelphia and Dover soccer programs will extend their community support of two local families dealing with unthinkable adversity. The Rivals for a Cause games and surrounding events on Saturday at Crater Stadium will support the family of Dover freshman Nathan Beachy, who passed away last month, and 2025 New Philadelphia grad Boston Crowell and his family in his battle against leukemia. New Philadelphia girls soccer coach Chad Roberts says Rivals for a Cause helps the kids cope.
5: Sometimes there's not the right words, or there's not, you just don't know what to do. So this is a way that we can help the families involved and, support our community, support our team, through the process.
4: A Saturday soccer games start at 5 p.m. with a boys match, followed by the girls contest at 7 at Crater Stadium in Dover. Uricksville's Democratic Central Committee has chosen former council member Matt Fox as the new city council president. Fox, a Democrat who has lived in the city for 24 years, was one of two applicants. The other was at-large council member Bob Baker, who ran as an independent last fall and is currently listed as a Republican. The committee had announced ahead of time that candidates must be city Democrats, and Chair Martha Campbell says they are pleased with Fox's selection.
6: I mean, he cares what happens to the city. He's got some plans for the city, but, you know, he has had some experience serving as council president pro tem, as did Bob Baker, but it was just a personal choice to make that decision.
4: And Fox replaces former council president Buck Cottrell, a Democrat who resigned to take a seat on the Twin City Water and Sewer District Board. Campbell says Fox will need to run in next year's election if he wants to keep the position. The latest offering from the Little Theater opens tonight, promising music and mayhem in the nearly century-old story of infamous lovers on the wrong side of the law. Bonnie and Clyde is a two-act musical about the outlaw couple, directed by Jared Sparks Lee.
7: It is the true story of Bonnie and Clyde from the Great Depression era. It follows their life from childhood all the way to their untimely death. It's a fantastic piece of theater. The music is gorgeous. The storytelling is incredible. And my cast is amazing.
4: The shows are Friday and Saturday nights and Sunday afternoons for the next three weekends. And that's a look at news for this hour. For WTUZ, WJER News, I'm Jamie Hambaugh. Up next, the Big Z Sports Show.
8: 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U.S. stock market indexes were heading to a positive close to the week. The Dow Jones Industrial Average up around 500 points. That's almost a full 1%. The S&P 500 up about 0.2%, or close to 50 points. And the NASDAQ Composite also up about 0.2%. For the NASDAQ, that's about 170 points. In stocks of interest, Apple down over 1%, almost $4 a share to $337. American Electric Power up 0.5% or 60 cents to about $123. Amazon up 3.33%, close to $9 a share to just under $263. Dominion Energy about even on the day. Google up about 1% or about $3.25 to around $352 a share. Huntington Bank shares down about 0.5%. That's only 6.5 cents to about $15.30. IBM down 0.33%, about 80 cents to just under $226 a share. Intel down nearly 2.5%. That's about $2.65 down to $104 and change per share. JP Morgan Chase up 0.5% or about $1.50 to just around $333 a share. Meta down slightly, about 0.1%. That's $1.10 to just under $720 a share. Sherwin-Williams down 0.2% or about 70 cents to just over $320 a share. JM Smucker just about even on the day, up a few cents to just under $120. Timken up close to 2%. Or $2.25 a share to just under $117. UPS up about 0.7%, or about 65 cents, to right around $95 a share. And Zimmer Biomet down 75%, or about 70 cents, to just under $90 a share. 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
10: Partly to mostly cloudy sky tonight, low of 50. Saturday, increasing clouds with a high of 74. Rain will develop Saturday night, especially later at night, with lows in the mid-50s. Periods of rain expected on Sunday, with high temperatures in the upper 60s. Looks mainly cloudy on Monday, maybe a few showers left over in the morning. Highs near 70. I'm Severe Weather Team 9 meteorologist Chef X-Line.
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12: Welcome into week number 8 of the high school football season. 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And guys, it is a beautiful day outside, and we are moving quickly towards mid-October.
13: Not that I want our guys to be out in the conditions. I don't want them to be out in the rain.
14: But you want to be out there, don't you?
13: But every week like this, it's just like it's just subtle jabs in my side.
12: Yeah,
13: because I'm like, I miss being out there so bad.
12: I know.
13: And if it would just rain once, then I'd be like, okay, I don't miss it anymore.
14: You mean you don't want to hang with me and Chris? You'd rather be outside?
13: You got to remember, I did that. I was out there for a lot of years, Raj.
12: I
13: was. Lots of years.
12: Listen, we get to do that when the playoffs come and we don't have a show anymore. Then we get to go and stand on the sidelines, and it's usually big time playoff football by then.
13: And it's a lot colder, and it's miserable for us.
12: Well, sometimes. You know, usually the miserable part is whenever we stop and eat Mexican on the way somewhere and it's a long trip. That's the miserable
13: part. That's what will make it miserable.
12: That's what make it. Listen, we got some awesome food tonight.
13: I would say what's not miserable is what's sitting on that table out there.
12: Wow, we got hooked up. Each of us
13: we got
12: a pizza.
13: Yeah, we got a little.
14: Wait. Everybody's got a pizza?
12: All three of us.
13: If you want a full pizza, you got one.
12: They're like this big, Raji.
13: They're a little.
12: They're deep dish, like personal.
14: Oh my gosh.
13: So it's,
12: they're amazing.
13: We've never had this before. No. This is a collab.
12: Yes.
13: Food provide.
12: It is.
13: By Bolt's Family Farms.
14: We got a lot of firsts tonight from what I understand.
13: Yes. Yeah. And Echoing Hills Food Truck, which is Chris and Nikki Rufinol, they both hooked us up. I mean, Chris and Nikki, they gave us the pizzas we were just talking about.
14: Yeah.
13: Detroit style. It was hard for me. You know how I like to dive in a little early.
12: Yeah, you can't do that.
13: I almost did.
12: I know. Listen, so, it's not Chicago style.
13: No.
12: We don't deal with Chicago around here now.
13: No, it's Detroit style.
12: Right.
13: Yeah, yeah. So we can talk Detroit style because they're in the Bahamas.
12: They're out.
13: And then we got apple pie baked beans, which that's new. I know that's a new item.
12: I'm intrigued.
13: Got some coleslaw. Then we got some mix. We got some Swiss cheese. There's all kinds of stuff out there. We got some party mix. So the cool thing about this is kind of releasing, it's going to be starting now that Echoing Hills is going to have their food available at Bolt's Family Farms Market.
14: Oh, okay.
13: Where you can go out and purchase it.
12: Nice.
13: So, you know, all they're pulled, like right now we have out there, we got pulled pork, pulled brisket, pulled turkey. We have all that stuff. But you'll be able to go out to the market if you want to, you know, stop and grab something for dinner. You can go out there and get it.
12: And listen, you know, Bolt's Family Farms out there, incredible food selection out there.
13: Yeah.
12: All fresh meats and everything else. Look, I go out there and get some meats, some burger, you know, go out there and get some sausage. They got different sausage selections or kielbasa selections. You got to go out there because it is good. It is local. It's homegrown.
13: I would say you know where your food's coming from.
12: Yeah, where it's coming from.
14: Yeah, exactly.
12: And that's where it's at. Listen,
13: I know where that food's going.
12: Well, I know it is too. Well, but that's what I was getting at. I'm glad that we released that. But after the apple pie baked beans, there's no releases in here. Okay?
14: I will try. I can't promise you anything.
12: There's none of that later. In a quick, very brief educational segment, we will continue with the theme of AI-themed stuff. If you are going to put a team out there and let AI go ahead and do your picture, at least get the colors right.
13: Yeah, the Steelers aren't playing tonight.
12: No, the Steelers are not playing tonight, and neither team on that ad was black or yellow.
13: No.
12: Not even close.
13: No.
12: So you might want to think about
13: just the same segue off of that same art you're talking about.
12: Yes.
13: We'll just call it art.
12: It's not.
13: It's not. We are actually, you can watch that game on the Big Z Sports YouTube channel.
12: Right.
13: So it's not, there's not only one place to watch that game again.
12: Oh, it's not exclusive.
13: No.
12: Oh,
13: no, the word exclusive wasn't used.
12: Right.
13: But it says only.
12: Oh, well, it's close. I mean, it's only close.
13: So the educational segment for the word exclusive, me diving deep into that word, that worked, I think.
12: It did, but only, it just kind of goes along that line.
13: Yes.
12: Only means that's the only place you can watch it. So technically it's exclusive still.
13: It is.
12: Yeah. So it's not okay.
13: Same song and dance, week 8.
12: Yeah, get the colors right, get the pictures right, get whether it's exclusive or not right. Oh, boy. All right. So we're doing something a little different tonight. If you're listening on the Big Z Sports Radio Network on 100.9 and 99.9, well, of course, we're going to step away at 6:15 like we always do to head out to the Dover-Madison game on 100.9, but we are also going to head out to the Indian Valley-Garraway game on the Hill in Sugar Creek at 6:15.
13: Yes.
12: Because, thankfully, and this is a good problem to have, we got a lot of sponsors that have jumped on board for this game. So we have to get a little extra time to, you know, do the scene set for a big football game and pay the bills. Yeah. So that's a good thing. So we are actually going to start breaking down games right now.
14: All right.
12: Instead of like we normally do and take a break.
13: And I will hit a scoreboard real quick while you get ready.
12: Let's do our schedule. Yes. Yes.
13: Yeah. As you just mentioned, Indian Valley is at Garraway. Indian Valley comes in at 6-0. Garraway comes in at 6-1. Mm-hmm. We will have Nick and Chandler will be on the call on 99.9. and they'll also have a YouTube live stream video. Joe and Robbie will also have a live stream video on YouTube. Reason we're doing that is we're treating it the same as Dover New Philly with Big Z Sports. Each play-by-play crew have the opportunity. Mm-hmm. It's the biggest game of the year for those two schools, for Dover New Philly. Well, this
14: it's pretty big. Yeah.
13: Some may say this is the biggest game of the year for these two play-by-play crews. Yes, we know Nick and Shannon bounce around a little bit, but all the games on the radio, they have called the Indian Valley Braves.
12: Yep, 100%.
13: So that's why we're having two of those broadcasts.
12: And that makes sense. Let's be honest. Because every Garaway game and every Indian Valley game is either covered on YouTube or whatever by us this year, that's a first.
13: Yes.
12: Which is also the same thing WJER's done for 40-plus years with Dover and Philly. So we're treating it the same because we cover those schools every 10 weeks.
13: Yes.
12: Or all 10 weeks.
13: Exactly.
12: So if that makes sense.
13: Yeah. Claymont, they are at Tuskegee Valley. Keith and Blaze will be on the call. That game can be seen on the Big Z Sports YouTube channel. As you mentioned, Madison, they are at Dover. Bill and Travis on the call. That's on right here on 100.9 FM. Lexington, they're at New Philadelphia. Bill and Josh will be on that call. That's a YouTube audio cast on the Big Z Sports YouTube channel. TCC, they're at Newcomerstown. Andrew Gibb will be providing social media updates. East Canton is at Strasburg. Dale Linden will be taking care of that game for us. Ridgewood, they are at Sandy Valley. Kane Anthony going to handle that game. Crestline, they're at Conanton Valley. Zed Troyer going out to Conanton Valley. Malvern is at Buckeye Trail. Canton South at Fairless. Carrollton is at Marlington. And Bel Air is at Harrison Central.
12: Yeah, and we will try and get some Inslee live look-ins with Kane, Andrew, and Zeb coming up at halftime. But first, let's get to our first game breakdown. And it is the Harrison Central Huskies. Their game breakdown brought to you by Backcountry Construction, LLC. Last week, they played on a Thursday night. We briefly went over this game on Friday. They lost to Indian Creek 68-27. The bad news for Harrison, or the good news for Harrison Central, put up 27 points. They only averaged 14 a year, and that, or 14 points a game over the course of the year. And that was including this game. So they got the offense churning a little bit. The bad news is they gave up over 600 yards of total offense.
14: Yeah, they're giving up like 49 points a game, which is not ideal.
12: You're right. And hopefully they can get things turned around against Bel Air tonight. Last week, Kingston Smith, 127 yards passing with a 63-yard touchdown to Lance Smith. Kingston Smith, the sophomore quarterback, also had three touchdowns on the ground to go along with his 121 rushing yards. So really good game out of the sophomore quarterback. That is exactly what head coach Anthony Hayes wants to see moving forward, especially knowing that you got that kid for two more years. That's a good sign.
14: Yeah, I mean, I don't know what more you can ask of Kingston. He's had a great season so far, and just got to straighten up that defense somehow, yeah.
12: Yeah, absolutely. And what do we know about the Big Reds?
14: Big Red, they lost to St. Clairsville last week 34-28. They dropped to 4-3, and they had a three-game winning streak come to an end.
12: Mm-hmm.
14: Trevor Dowry had three scores for them last week, and Raquan Pettigrew also had a rushing score.
12: I've heard that name Pettigrew before.
14: They've had down in Steubenville area. Yep. They've had some Pettigrews down here. Harrison Central trails the series 11-5, but they won last year, if you remember, at Bel Air.
12: Yes, 29-26.
14: So I'm sure that this is thinking of the Big Reds are thinking, hey, we owe these guys on homecoming night at Harrison Central. So we'll see what happens.
12: Yeah, and if you're Kingston Smith and the boys, you say, look, we keep our offense rolling like it did last week. If we can shore up the defense, maybe we can get a win on homecoming night, and we can hope that for the Huskies as they travel to Edison next week. And they wrap up with Buckeye Local at home in Week 10. 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We will flip over to the Dover Tornadoes. 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Head coach Matt Reese and his team are starting to find their groove in year number two. They're 5-2, 4-0 in the OCC. They defeated Worcester 44-22. A little bit of a slow start. It was only 10-7 at halftime. But then in that third quarter, 20 points, they kicked the door open. And they outgained Worcester 499-468. Worcester, three big turnovers,
14: yeah,
12: Raji.
14: Yeah.
12: Dieter Weber, a couple of touchdown passes. Dante Clark, a touchdown reception. He also had two interceptions on defense, including a 99-yard pick six.
14: Yeah.
12: Cohen Murray. was our Hats Off Award winner last week. What a game this kid had. 102 yards and three touchdowns on the ground, seven tackles, one for a loss, and a sack on defense. You just don't see a 100-yard rusher out of Dover very often. And
14: No, not lately. Yeah.
12: Right, and this kid came through. Cooper Kinnair, 114 yards receiving and a touchdown. But another kid, Jacob Noretto, 1-for-1 on field goals, kicked a 22-yarder, 5-for-5 on PATs, and he had three catches for 128 yards.
14: Yeah, I know.
13: So he literally did it all.
14: Early in the season, he wanted to get more involved in the offense, not just be a kicker.
12: Right.
14: And so far, it's paying off for him.
12: Yeah, and he had a couple punts in the game, too. But, still, what a game by him. But Dover, 407 yards through the air. Worcester had 348 through the air. What do we know about Madison?
14: Well, we know last week they fell to New Philadelphia 34-28. You guys remember that last
12: week.
14: Damarian Lloyd, he led the Rams with 150 yards rushing on 17 carries with a score. And Aiden Proctor had two scores for Madison last week. So they like to run the football, so it's going to be imperative that Dover's defense come to play tonight.
12: Yeah, and they held Worcester to a 3.6 average last week on 33 carries. Yeah. So you know what I mean.
14: That's maybe playing into their hands.
12: Yeah, you're doing it well. Listen, if you're the Tornadoes, you control your own destiny. This is your last home game. You travel to Mansfield Senior next week. You travel across the river to Woody Hayes Quaker Stadium in Week 10. You take care of these three games. You win the OCC. You go to the playoffs. Everything's in front of the Tornadoes.
13: Yeah, they're sitting at number six now in their region, so they're in a good spot. But obviously, in that region, there's no room for a hiccup.
14: No.
13: So, and you know what I found crazy? I don't know if anybody's caught on to this, but for the last, it seems like the majority of the OCC schedule, except for when they played West Holmes, that was actually how they started their OCC schedule. The teams that New Philadelphia play the week prior.
12: Mm-hmm.
13: Is the team Dover plays the following week.
12: Yeah,
14: I've noticed
13: so
14: that.
13: So just imagine, yes, I know they're prepping for the team they're playing.
12: Yes.
13: But imagine how much film they're going to have on New Philadelphia because of how this OCC schedule's playing
12: out. Listen,
13: it's kind of crazy.
12: I'll be honest with you, I didn't think about that. You know, you kind of look at it and you go, oh, wow, you know, Philly just played Worcester, or Philly just played Madison, Philly just played West Holmes. Like, you see that kind of, well, they didn't just play West Holmes, they got them next week, but... You know, you see that, and I didn't think about it from that side. So that's a good AMN.
13: The reason I caught on to it is because every week I'd be grabbing the same helmets. Like when I build the graphics using helmets.
12: Yeah.
13: Helmets.
12: We do that.
13: Yeah.
12: Okay.
13: It's the same ones I was already using. I just had to shuffle them around.
12: I shouldn't say AMN. It'd be ACN.
13: Yeah.
12: But nonetheless, a nice little nugget there in the Dover Tornadoes. Again, that game on 100.9 FM. You can hear it right here. Coming up pregame about 6:15 when we are wrapped up and done. Their game breakdown brought to you by Haas Body Shop. 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
12: Welcome back to the Big Z Sports Show, fueled by TMK Valley Propane. Chris Kale, Adam Sweski, Roger Metzger here with you. And because we are done at 6:15 today, we are starting to roll through game breakdowns, and we'll roll through them a little bit quicker than normal so we get them all in. We will continue on with the Carrollton Warriors, their game breakdown brought to you by Golden Protective Services. We had a great time with Carrollton and
14: Malvern. Yeah, I missed that. How'd that go? Pretty good?
12: It went very well. Listen, Jimmy's Backyard Barbecue is really, really good. They seem to have a really good time out there with us, hosting us for the Extra Point Show, brought to you by, you know, Altman and the Kime Company. It was a, man, it was a great time. Me and Adam found a new go-to place when we have a basketball game in Carrollton, which we usually have two or three year.
14: So now you know where to either pre-game or post-game.
12: They
14: right?
12: have burritos.
13: Yes. And, oh, they have burritos.
12: And they have a thing called the Chin Dripper. And we didn't get the Chin Dripper, but we saw Coach Churko eat a Chin Dripper, and I think it's something that's going to be on our menu.
14: Was his chin dripping?
12: It was.
13: Yeah.
12: It is really good. So, yeah, you can get brisket, chicken, or pulled pork inside a burrito with all the fixings. Whew, it is good. It is filling. And we had a great time with Coach Storm Hill, not Storm Klein,
13: yes.
12: Storm Hill and Matt Churko. Nat did a great job with the kids. We definitely had a good time, and I think Jimmy's was very happy for us to be there. Last week, they lost to West Branch 31-7. West Branch led 16-0 after the first quarter. They outgained Carrollton 358-192. Brody Gonda, Coach talked about him a little bit on the Extra Point Show. And by the way, you can go check that out on YouTube. It's still out there if you would like to take part and look at those. 6 for 9, 49 yards and a touchdown, 50 yards on the ground for the senior quarterback. So a good game from him. Levi Kiko, they'll still kind of bringing him along a little bit. Jaden Murphy, a touchdown on the or receiving as well. Carrollton, only 100 yards on the ground, 92 through the air. West Branch, only 126 on the ground, but 232 through the air, and that's where kind of things got out of control for Carrollton. They get Marlington. They've got two straight on the road. This one against the Dukes. What do we know about the
14: Dukes?
12: Yeah,
14: you were talking about Carrollton, which only had 100 yards rushing last week.
12: Yeah.
14: Well, this week they might be able to get a little bit more than that because the Dukes surrendered nearly 300 yards of rushing offense last week in a loss to undefeated Salem, which is really good. They're 7-0.
12: Yeah, and that's who Carrollton gets next week.
14: Yeah.
12: Sorry.
14: But Carrollton or Marlington struggled with the pass last week. So they had their quarterback Tyler Walter. He was picked off four times, but they were able to run the football. So this could be a game where they both like to run the football, and the defense is going to be challenged. Marlington's Jacob Rose, he had 163 yards on 27 carries last week.
13: Okay.
14: And against Marlington, which is, you know, they lost 29-22. So they stood toe-to-toe with Salem for a while last week.
12: Well,
14: so
12: maybe this is a game Levi Keiko can get himself in hat consideration, right?
13: Yeah.
12: So Carrollton at Marlington tonight, and we'll try to keep you updated the best we can. Their game breakdown brought to you by Golden Protective Services. The Conotton Valley Rockets, and old Zebby will be checking out the Conotton Valley Crestline game at Conotton Valley tonight out in Bowerston. Bowerston, Sherrodsville, kind of all...
14: Leesville.
12: Leesville, right.
13: Here we go again, trying to pin...
12: I knew I was... I did that on purpose.
13: I was going to say, you think we would learn from week three.
12: I did it on purpose. Their game breakdown brought to you by C3 Excavating. By the way, we came by there... Coming home from Carrollton.
13: We did, yeah.
12: We did.
13: Yes.
12: You know, they defeated Frontier last week, 46-19. Listen, if I screwed up, I may have screwed up, but I'll tell you what. Nick Bolin had himself a game, 171 yards, 3 touchdowns, 8 tackles, 3 for a loss, and a sack on defense. Kid went crazy. I hope that he has another crazy game and we can give him a hat. You know, great job by him out of the sophomore. Jack Owens had two interceptions on defense and a fumble recovery. R.J. Higginbotham was a Hats Off Award winner. He had a touchdown receiving, touchdown rushing, 8 tackles, 2 for a loss on defense. He did his job, too, and was deserving of a hat, even for the last few weeks.
13: Yeah.
12: We could have given R.J. something. Garrett Ryder, I mean, the kid, all he does is go for over 100 yards receiving every week now.
13: Yes.
12: He had another touchdown, 6 tackles on defense. Caden Leggett, he was 2 yards shy of 400. Why coach just didn't throw one more time, even a screen, to get him to 400 yards?
13: You don't need a score at that point.
12: No.
13: Just a little screen. Have your receiver trip and fall after he gets 5.
12: Yeah, the turf monster, right? You know, whatever. But if Caden Leggett doesn't throw for 5 touchdowns a week, you wonder, there's something wrong.
14: Is there something wrong with him?
12: Yeah, something wrong? Did he get hurt? What's going on with him? Caden Leggett, another big game for them. Only 39 yards rushing for Conotton Valley. Frontier, only 109. And then the big 392 total through the air and 5 touchdowns for the Rockets. And they they forced 4 Frontier turnovers. What do we know about Crestline?
14: Crestline's 2-5. They lost 34-7 last week against Toledo Christian. And I think we've used this term before. They are offensively challenged.
12: We have used that term before.
14: They scored 7 points last week, but they've only scored 14 points in the last 4 games.
12: So what you're telling me, this might be a long night for them.
13: But if you dig a little deeper, though, those opponents that they've had,
14: pretty good.
13: Yeah, there's no walks in
14: and
13: the
14: last
13: park.
14: And last year, Crestline was on a 4-game winning streak before Conotton Valley knocked them off to like 34-15.
13: Yeah, so I think there's a lot of question marks coming into this game just because, obviously Crestline's up northwestern Ohio.
12: Mm-hmm.
13: And I know that it's hard to kind of have like any type of familiar opponents or you're just having an opponent come in that you don't know a whole lot about.
12: Right.
13: Obviously, you see a little bit of film, but what they've done to this point, it's kind of hard to pinpoint what exactly they do.
12: Right.
13: But, no, I think Conotton's in a good spot.
12: Yeah, I think they're in a good spot. What are we looking at as far as...
13: Conotton, they're sitting at... they're at number 8 right now in Division 7, Region 27, so...
12: Don't need a trip up here.
13: No, you don't need a trip up. They're sitting... Obviously, they could kind of keep climbing a little bit. We haven't gotten to them yet, but Strasburg sits at number 6, so right ahead of them.
12: Yep.
13: Which... When I saw that, kind of makes sense because we saw what happened when those two played each other.
12: Yes.
13: That was one heck of a football game.
12: Yes, it was.
13: Yeah, so Conn in a good spot, but no, there's no room for error in that region.
12: Yeah, and they travel to Steubenville Catholic Central next week before finishing up against Vianna Matthews at home. And again, the biggest thing for Conotton Valley, only 31 yards rushing average a game. I mean, they run it enough to keep you honest.
13: Yes.
12: But they're not running it. To where
14: they're like the exact with Newcomerstown. Yeah. Newcomerstown, you know what
12: Correct.
14: They're going to get.
12: They're going to throw it enough to keep you honest, right? But 313 yards on average passing. I mean, they're over 2,200 yards on the season, or right at 2,200 yards.
13: Yeah,
12: and Caden's letting it fly.
13: He is. Yep.
12: So
13: as he has for
12: Couple years now.
13: Yep,
12: absolutely. So we'll see what happens moving forward with Conotton Valley and Crestline. We'll talk to Zebby at intermission. The Fairless Falcons, their game breakdown brought to you by 21 Tire and Auto. They lost to Manchester in a tight one last week, 27-21. It was 7-0 after the first quarter. Game was tied at 14 at halftime. Manchester led 21-14 after three, and they outgained Fairless, though. And this is what was confusing, okay? It was a 27-21 football game, so you would think that the yardage was
14: a little bit even.
12: Well, Manchester outgained Fairless 530 to 252. Not so much even. Manchester had 473 yards rushing on 47 carries.
14: He liked to run the football, don't they?
13: And it sounds like they could, they could do it as much as they wanted to.
12: Yes, and two of their 14 pass attempts were picked off by the Falcons. So, yeah, Manchester only had 57 yards passing. Pretty even for Fairless, 85 on the ground, 167 through the air. But Mikey Ritterback picked off twice in this game. You just don't see that very often either.
13: No.
12: Both teams really not penalized in this game. Bronson Brown, 49 yards on the ground. He was 1-for-1, 32-yard pass. Let's see, what else we got here? Jack Kirby, 11 carries, 20 yards on the ground for them. So, they had a lot of players that contributed and had decent numbers, but nobody just ran away and stood out like a Garrett Ryder or somebody. Yeah. So they get Canton South, their final home game of the year for the Fairless Falcons. Last time for the Ring of Fire.
13: I'll be honest, before you give the RMN on this one, I was a little surprised when I pulled their record up, because I remember what week one looked like out on the hill in Sugar Creek. That was a game, right? Canton South's 0-7.
14: They are the Mildcats. Yeah. They are not the Wildcats. They're the Mildcats.
13: 0-7.
12: The Mildcats.
13: Wow.
14: So,
13: put right on blast.
14: Yeah. Adam said there, last week they got beat 62-7, fell to Triway. Their only touchdown was a Torres Conley pass reception from quarterback Brody Beagle, 12 yard, and that was it. So,
12: wow.
14: But Conley is a solid player. He had four catches for 92 yards. So, this is a chance for Fairless, to get a win here today,
12: and they need one.
13: They do, because this is the first week. Actually, they're not in the top 16 of the playoff picture, which they're always in that.
12: Right,
13: seem to be in that bubble. This is funny, though. This is one that I was looking for 4 games ago when we were talking about Bel Air. Bel Air is actually in the same region. They're sitting at number 10. We were talking about them playing Harrison Central.
12: Yeah.
13: So they're right in the playoff picture. So I figured I'd throw that in now that I did. I wasn't expecting to see them there with the teams that are in this region. It's a lot of Northeast Ohio. And then you have Bel Air mixed in.
12: So Fairless has got some work to do if they want to get in the top 12.
13: They do.
12: They got a lot of work to do. And they've got at Northwest and at Tuslaw left after Canton South. And again, their game breakdown brought to you by 21 Tire and Auto. We're going to take a timeout. When we come back, we'll continue to break down games. The Big Z Sports Show, fueled by TMK Valley Propane, right after this on the Big Z Sports Radio Network.
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8: Welcome back to the Big Z Sports Show, fueled by TMK Valley Propane. Chris Gale, Adam Sawaski, and Roger Metzger here with you, and we're rolling through a lot of our game breakdowns because we are going to leave you at 6:15 on the Big Z Sports Radio Network across the board tonight to allow to pay the bills a little bit more and get a little bit more pregame on some of the games. So Malvern, their game breakdown brought to you by Kishman's IGA. Again, a great time with the kids, and you know, Jackson Jones, Grady Barkley was there the other night. Had a good time with them and Matt Churko.
9: Grady's fun.
8: Grady's fun. Grady's a little different. He's a little different. He's a Browns fan. So,
10: well,
8: so
10: there's nothing wrong with that. Come on now.
8: Well, but listen, this is a kid that we're interviewing his coach, and he's sitting in a chair this far away from us, and he's just kind of doing
9: he's
8: this and watching.
9: He's just staring at us.
8: Oh, yeah? I don't know what his deal was.
9: If he would have gotten any closer, he would have been in the camera shot.
8: Yeah. It was good.
9: He's a good kid, though.
8: Great group of kids on the Carrollton and Malvern side. great group of kids.
9: Yes.
8: But yeah, their game breakdown brought to you by Kishman's IGA. They take on Buckeye Trail this week. They defeated TC. 28-21 last week in a really good football game. Malvern, the 3 turnovers, 2 for TCC. Really, like I said, really good football game. This game was tied at 14 at the half. TCC led 21-20 after 3 as Malvern comes back to win. Jackson Jones, 175 yards, 2 touchdowns through the air. Had a touchdown rushing. What else do we got? Nate Ezel, a really good football game. He had a touchdown on the ground. Grady Barkley was a Hats Off Award winner. He had 60 yards and a touchdown.

0: He also had two tackles, an interception, and a fumble recovery on defense. Did a little bit of everything, did Grady Barkley. And then Lincoln Maruna, two catches, 33 yards as well from Malvern, who had 159 yards on the ground, 175 through the air. Just got to clean up the penalties. 16 penalties for a $125.
1: Oh, my goodness.
2: That's a lot.
0: That's a lot. Yeah. And then you combine that with three turnovers, and you're not going to win a lot of games. They squeaked this one out against TCC, though. TCC 262 on the ground, so a good game for them. What do we know about the Warriors and Trail?
1: We talked about Canton South can't score. Well, Buckeye Trail can't score either. Okay, they got beat last week.
0: They're challenged.
1: They're offensively challenged. They got beat last week 34-0 at the hands of East Canton, who we'll talk probably a little bit more about with Strasburg. But they have been outscored 269-12 this whole season.
0: Ooh. So what you're telling me is...
1: So they can't score and they can't defend.
0: So what you're telling me is if there's a storm, right, and we're getting ready to have a big, thunderstorm, go to Buckeye Trail's end zone because there's no touchdowns, no tornadoes, nothing will touch down there.
1: Yeah.
2: Wow.
1: They struggle. They're just struggling.
0: And we're just playing.
2: Yes.
1: Yeah.
0: Just want to throw that out there.
2: And you hate to see it because all these kids...
1: Oh,
2: it
1: doesn't, absolutely. Yeah,
2: all these kids, no matter what,
1: they go out there and try their best. And, yeah, and just unfortunately,
2: winning
1: just
2: seasons, losing
1: translate.
2: Seasons, they're all showing up the same amount of time at practice.
0: Look, we wish every team could, or every game could end 22-20 or 32-30, but it just doesn't. It's just not that way.
2: Yeah.
0: So
1: Trey Janasek, he's obviously one of their top.
0: Heard that name before too.
2: Yeah.
0: Final away game for Malvern.
2: And I was gonna say this is Malvern got a win last week. This looks to be. If they do things the right way tonight, maybe limit some of those penalties.
0: Yeah.
2: Could be looking at picking up another win because
0: 16.
2: They got a big one next week at home against Strasburg. So
0: they got Strasburg and East Canton.
2: Yeah, you want to make sure you're starting to clean that stuff up because you can't do that against those.
0: No,
2: teams.
0: If they go 5-5, what do you think? Do they climb in?
2: I don't think so.
0: No, probably not.
2: That region's a little too strong.
0: Okay, no, I was just throwing that out there.
2: Yeah,
1: and that's why we're talking about it.
0: Well, right. 100%. So Malvern taking on Buckeye Trail, final road game down in Lower City for the Hornets tonight. And next game breakdown, the New Philadelphia Quakers. And this game you can listen to on the audio cast at home at Woody Hayes Quaker Stadium. 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They defeated Madison 34-28. Another little bit of a slow start, right? 13-7 after the first quarter, 34-14. Then they started to churn things. I got a feeling it's going to get hot in here pretty soon because somebody's messing with the thermostat in the hallway. Anyway, Parker Rieger, what a game for this kid. This was a Parker Rieger come-out party. The senior quarterback, 212 yards, 4 touchdowns through the air. He was our McInturf Realty Player of the Week in week number 7. He also had 74 yards on the ground. Just don't see that out of this kid. Boy, he turned it up when this team needed it. Colston Fox, Caleb Crothers doing their thing. Lincoln Murphy, 65 yards and a touchdown. First time he's been in the end zone in a while. T.R. Harriman, 2 touchdowns for the senior wide receiver also.
2: Yeah, so really that Worcester game, though, that's going to be the one. I hate to say it.
0: Yep.
2: Could have that glimmering light on it, you know, as they get down. But, here's the thing. Coach Johnson and the Quakers, they're going to do what they need to do. They can't think about that game.
1: That game's in the past.
2: It is.
1: It's gone.
2: And you can tell that they've put it in the past. And tonight, the way the things are shaping up here, I think they got a winnable game at home against Lexington, right?
1: Yeah, West Holmes beat them 35-0 last week.
2: Okay.
1: And they gave up 500 yards to West Holmes last week.
0: Ooh, and listen,
1: they've had, this is a recurring theme, but they've had trouble scoring. They've scored a touchdown or less in 5 of their 7 games.
0: Wow.
1: So and, they just can't. They,
0: and
1: they
0: Colson
1: have
0: Fox and Caleb Crowther is both, well over 100 yards, almost 200 yards rushing a couple weeks ago combined.
1: They should have a pretty decent offensive game, I think.
0: I mean, that's the hopes. And then they get at West Holmes next week before, of course, week 10 and welcoming in the team across the river. This is another one that New Philadelphia controls their own destiny.
2: Right now, they're sitting at number 12 in Division 3, Region 11.
0: They control their own destiny.
2: They do.
0: Yes. You win out, you win the OCC, you go to the playoffs.
2: Yes.
0: I mean, I think...
1: Simple as that.
0: It's simple as that. I think if New Philadelphia wins out, obviously they're in. If they lose a game and they end up going 5-5, I don't know.
2: I don't know. The bottom half of Region 11 is...
0: It depends on what game they lose.
2: I mean, you got a Bishop Hartley team right now sitting at 2-5, and they're at 15. They're at number 15 right now.
0: Okay.
2: This is a very top-heavy region because you have Licking Valley at 7-0. You got Jonathan Alder at 6-1. Steubenville at 5-2. That's your top three.
0: Yeah.
2: Very, very top-heavy. Yeah. Mm-hmm. Then you have Dover at 6. And then, like I said, all the way down, you got Zanesville at 4-3. They're at 11. Philly's at 12.
0: Yeah.
2: And then, but like I said, though, when you see a 2-5 Hartley team.
0: Still with a shot.
2: Still with a shot. So, yes, but regardless, week 8, everybody's controlling their own destiny.
0: Right? Yeah. I mean, you want that, right?
2: Yes.
0: Control your own destiny. We went out, we do what we do. We win the league, and we get in the playoffs.
2: Yes.
0: So, we'll see what happens with New Philadelphia tonight. Again, that audio cast over on the YouTube channel. One more game breakdown before our final break this hour. The Strasburg Tigers, they are going to host East Canton before traveling to Malvern next weekend in TCC at home. 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They lost to New Cumberstown 52-14. I think the question on everybody's mind is Brody Boffman. Brody Boffman got dinged up in this game. The young Needenthal came in and did a very admirable job. I think, unfortunately, Strasburg needs Brody Boffman to run this offense.
2: Yeah, at that point in the game, Strasburg, they were down, I think, 3 scores. Obviously we've covered Brody now for a couple of years.
0: Yep.
2: He's a phenomenal athlete, you know, so just obviously some concern and some curiosity because we are the media. I think he's all right. I think he kind of maybe just got his bell rung a little bit. So I'm hoping, obviously, I think we'll find out real quick whenever Dale Linden post updates.
0: Yep.
1: Yeah.
2: I think the first scoring play, we'll probably know Brody's playing tonight.
0: Yeah. So. I mean, you just didn't have a lot for Strasburg, right? 12 carries, 33 yards, 10 for 21, 107 yards, and a touchdown through the air. There just wasn't a lot of offense, and a lot of credit goes to New Cumberstown's defense.
2: Absolutely.
0: I mean, you know, they were outgained 459 to 140 in this game. And Strasburg just, that doesn't happen to Strasburg. And, I mean, they only give up 97 yards through the air and 134 on the ground. That's including this game.
2: Yes.
0: 134. So you gave up 443 yards on the ground. They've only given up 943 through 7 games.
1: Yeah.
0: So they almost doubled.
1: So they'll get a test tonight with East Canton because East Canton is pretty good. They're 5-2. They beat, like we said before, Buckeye Trail 34-0. Colby Schrader likes to run the ball, and he had 2 scores last week and had 113 yards on 13 carries. So they like, and then you got Aiden Stevens who caught a 30-yard touchdown pass, and then he returned an interception on 70 yards for a score. So he can do it both ways. They've won 2. East Canton has won 2 straight in 5 of their last 6. So they're catching them at the wrong time, but they do have them at home at Ron Hurst Field.
2: Right. Yeah. Strasburg sits at number 6, and I apologize. I don't have East Canton where they're. I don't think I. They're in a
1: different.
2: Their region's more up north. I should have pulled that one, but I did not. But yeah, I know that they're. Both these teams are sitting in a pretty good spot for the postseason.
0: But you
2: right
0: just got it. You got to control your own destiny, right?
2: Yeah.
0: Their game breakdown again brought to you by Needenthal & Company. When we come back, we'll briefly skim over the Garraway-India Valley game before the top of the hour. And then after the top of the hour, we'll finish breaking down games here on Big Z Sports and the Big Z Sports Show fueled by TMK Valley Propane.
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0: 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Back with the Big Z Sports Show, fueled by TMK Valley Propane. Before we get to the top of the hour again, we will leave you at 6:15 for all of our games tonight. A little extended pregame, and the one game that's on 99.9 and on the YouTube channel with a couple different broadcasts. The Garraway Pirates and their game breakdown brought to you by Eagle Machinery, and the Indian Valley Braves, their game breakdown brought to you by PAC Drilling. We'll start with the Braves real quick, and we'll just skim through these because you're going to get plenty of pregame in about 20 minutes. They defeated Tuskegee Valley 41-7. Last week did Indian Valley. They continue to roll on. Our Hats Off Award winner, T.C. Cannon, the junior safety, had a 100-yard pick six on the defensive side of things. Indian Valley does what Indian Valley does. 250 yards rushing and 155 passing. 6 for 6 was Riker. And then when you flip over to the Garraway side, they ended up defeating Sandy Valley 55-21. Little slow start. Garraway led 21-7 after the first quarter, 27-14 at the half. And give a lot of props to Sandy Valley. They hung in there pretty good.
1: Yeah, absolutely.
0: And Grady Miller, another great game for him. 200 yards passing. 60 yards, 2 touchdowns on the ground. Matt Fry, another 3 touchdowns on the ground. He's had himself just a really good season, has Matt Fry. And Jalen Troyer was our McIntyre Realty player of the game last week. He had a kickoff return for a touchdown and a pick six on defense for the sophomore. So pretty impressive.
1: Bottom line is this game should be one of the better ones in the area tonight. I mean, simple as that.
0: There's
1: 6-0 versus 6-1. So.
2: Yeah. And everybody that asked me, I gave them all the same answer because it's how I truly feel. This has now turned into another Dover-Philly game where I think you throw the records out the window. You throw everything out the window. I mean, this game, you can look on paper and have your argument for either side.
0: Yes.
2: But at the end of the day, you have two of the better coaches in the area going against one another.
1: Yes. And it'll usually come down to turnovers.
2: Yes.
0: Yeah, so, a key turnover.
2: That's what I mean. I think you just throw the they might as well play this game at the beginning of the year, have them both 0-0, and let it play out, because that's kind of the way I perceive this game before it starts.
0: Where are they both sitting?
2: Oh,
0: when we look at
2: Indian Valley sits at
1: number one
2: in division four. I think it's 17. And then Garraway, they sit in Division 6, Region 23. They're at number 3.
0: They were in 15 last year, was Indian Valley.
2: Then that's what they're in.
0: So they're number 1 in Division 4, regardless. Region 15. And Garraway, Division 6, Region 21?
2: 23.
0: Yes. And they're where, you said?
2: Number 3.
0: They're number 3.
1: And points will be at a premium again.
0: Yep. Tonight. Will be at a premium. And we will get you out to that broadcast in about 15 minutes or so. But first, we got to pay our bills for the final time. We're at the top of the hour. When we come back, we got 3 more games to break down before we get you out to your games right after this with Big Z Sports.
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0: Welcome back to the Big Z Sports Show, fueled by TMK Valley Propane. Chris Gale, Adam Sweski, Roger Metzger here with you again. We will be leaving you at 6:15 and headed out to the games on 99.9. Of course, the Hill and Sugar Creek and the Indian Valley Braves and the Garraway Pirates. And over on WJER 100.9, it will be the Dover Tornadoes against Madison Comprehensive. All right. The newcomer sound Trojans. Their game breakdown brought to you by Simona Bolderon and the TCC Saints. Their game breakdown brought to you by Mario Iono Construction. We'll start with the Saints because we just talked about the Malvern Hornets a little bit ago. They lost to Malvern 28-21 in a tight one. Mm-hmm. Listen, Malvern and TCC, the average yards 334 to 322.
1: Very close.
0: Close football game. TCC had their shot with three Malvern turnovers, but they turned it over twice themselves. Ellis Jackson, well, he wasn't really the focal point this week, which I was kind of surprised. Only 10 carries and only two catches. Really a two-point conversion run, the only time he got in the end zone. The focal point was Flynn Renneker.
1: Oh, I was going to say Grady Stein
0: and Flynn Renneker.
1: Yeah.
0: Flynn Renneker, 21 carries, $135 and a touchdown. Oh, yeah. He also had a pick six on defense. And Grady Stein, 11 carries, 99 yards and a touchdown and a big four tackles on defense. So, yeah, they went away. They can do a little bit different things. They got about a 3-4-headed monster, too.
1: They do have a lot of offensive weapons, yeah.
0: They do. Sure. And this should be a good one tonight. Newcomerstown, they got to stop the run, does TCC.
1: They know that.
0: We just talked about that game. 443 yards on the ground. Guess how many times they threw it, Adam Sawesky?
2: One.
0: They were one for 16 yards was J.J. Justice.
1: Well, at least he was efficient.
0: He threw the ball one time to Trenton Brookover. That was it. Lucas Justice, 123 yards, three touchdowns on the ground. J.J. Justice, 114 yards on the ground on only six carries. And Mason Chalosky was the McIntyre Realty player of the game. 14 carries, $126 and three touchdowns, and he had four 2-point conversion runs, seven tackles, and two for a loss.
1: Jeez.
0: What a game.
2: He had himself a game.
0: When you look at J.J., Lucas, Mason, and Marshall Norman all running the football, good luck.
2: With that line in front of them?
0: Good luck.
2: Yeah. That's
0: with number 77 plowing away?
2: Yeah.
0: You know, this game going to be interesting tonight. If TCC can... You're not going to completely stop this run game, but you've got to hunker down a little bit and limit it, right? You can't give up 9.4 yards a carry or you're going to get run out of the building.
1: Yeah.
0: This Newcomerstown team averages 380 on the ground. TCC gives up 145 on the ground. So definitely need more in that range if you're going to win this football game.
2: For sure. Newcomerstown, they actually sit at the seventh slot in Division 6, Region 23. That may sound familiar because we just talked about that's where Garraway's at. So same region as Garraway, Newcomerstown sits at number 7. That could be interesting as we get down the tournament trail. Woo.
0: The tournament trail. Yes, we are talking about the tournament trail.
2: Yeah.
0: Next game breakdown, the Ridgewood Generals. 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They're going to take on the Sandy Valley Cardinals up in Sandyville. Do we want to say,
2: No.
0: Okay.
2: Just let it go. I have a feeling.
1: Magnolia.
2: I have a feeling.
0: Rudge did it.
2: I have a gut feeling. Mm-hmm. I may be editing a post or two tonight.
0: Oh, you think so?
2: Because of who's going to be up there.
0: You think so?
2: He's our geographical guy.
0: He is our geographical guy. We should just tell him now. Do not post where you're at. Just say, we're at Sandy Valley High School.
2: Yes.
0: That's it. We're good.
2: Yeah,
0: Oh, yeah. We'll talk to Old Kane coming up in our first National Bank of Denison halftime show for an Ensley Live look-in. Sandy Valley, we'll start with them. They lost to Garraway. Really competed well, especially in the first half of this game. Liam Fetty with that nifty little spin move touchdown. He had 50 yards on the ground. Threw for $199 and two touchdowns. Did throw the two picks. Natch Overly could not get things going on the offensive side like he did the week before. Caleb Dubner, they threw it to him six times for 90 yards. Kid had 17 tackles on defense, one for a loss, and a fumble recovery. They're going to need another big game out of him tonight. Sandy Valley, again, only 46 yards on the ground last week. Ridgewood, man, what can you say? What a football game last week against Claymont. I think head coach John Slusser knows that a couple plays here or there, and you win that football game, right? Yes. What an awesome touchdown at the end of that game. Andrew Kinsey, a 30-yard touchdown catch from Wyatt Morlatt that made the score tight, that allowed the onside kick that, you know, they didn't get. Bryce Tolliver, Logan Israel, Maverick Lockhart. And I was surprised. Logan Wentz played last week. Two catches, 19 yards, seven carries for 9 yards. So good to see him back in the football game. Ridgewood, 117 yards on the ground, 122 through the air, 11 penalties for 108, though.
1: And I'm sure he was, Mr. Slusser was not happy with that.
0: Not happy. That's a no bueno.
2: They just seem to be struggling this year offensively. I mean, yeah. We know what their defense is capable of.
0: Yeah. They still don't know what they are.
2: No.
0: I'll be honest.
2: Yeah.
0: Are they a passing team? Are they a run team? We just don't know. When you look at their offensive averages, they average 89 through the air, but then there's games that they throw it predominantly through the air and they get 122 sure. yards like they did, right?
1: Yeah.
0: But then 190 on the ground, but then they just didn't have a lot on the ground last week. Only 117, and give credit to Claymont's defense.
1: Absolutely.
0: Of course,
1: but, yeah, they're phenomenal.
0: Yeah, I just don't know. I mean, I don't know what Ridgewood, we don't know what they are.
2: No, but even with all those questions, they still sit at in the 9 spot
0: yep.
2: in Division 5, Region 19. Another very challenging region. But all you need is a seat, right?
0: Well, right. A chip and a seat. They got Sandy Valley this week. They've got Tuskegee Valley at home. And then they travel to the Hill in Sugar Creek for week number 10. And you know there's plenty of points on the line
2: yes,
0: there.
2: Yes.
0: Sandy Valley doesn't get any easier after this week as they travel to Indian Valley next week. And then they've got Tuskegee Valley to wrap things up.
2: Yeah.
0: So, all right. And our final game breakdown. We got them all in, boys.
2: We did.
0: The Tuskegee Valley Trojans, they're going to take on the Claymont Mustangs. And Claymont, their game breakdown brought to you by Ron's Heating and Cooling. This game also on the old YouTuber channel. And you can check that one out from Tuskegee Valley. You'll be able to hear yeah. Aaron Stump's wonderful voice on the PA. Why do you laugh?
2: But, yeah, you're right, though. It will carry upstairs where the guys are actually at.
0: Oh, yeah. I mean, you know, listen, we should make him put a speaker up where the guys are at like he does with us. We got to sit right under that speaker. He blows us out every time we're in Tuskegee Valley.
2: Yeah.
0: So the Claymont Mustangs come in at 7-0. Again, they defeated Ridgewood, the game we just talked about. You know, Ridgewood actually outgained Claymont in that game. Did you guys know that?
1: I did
0: 239 to 213. Tells you how even that football game was.
2: Wow.
0: And a good defensive performance out of both defenses. This Claymont team now has given up 242 yards rushing. They have doubled what they had previously in the first 6 weeks.
2: Mm.
0: Uh-huh. I mean, they need to get it righted.
2: Yeah.
0: The
2: yeah.
0: average went up from like 13 yards a game to 34.
2: Yeah.
0: Yeah. Yeah. I mean, yeah, we got to get this ship righted.
2: Yeah.
0: they only give up 53 through the air, too, by the way. Drayvon Searcy, a touchdown on the ground. Brady Henry, 2 touchdown passes. Cam Stout, again, another incredible performance, increasing that school record with a punt return touchdown that came in the third quarter that broke the game open. He was the McInturf Realty player of the game. In just an incredible performance by him. When you look at this, the head scratcher for me out of this game and looking at it, we watched it, but we couldn't pay that close attention, right? Jackson Jenks, 1 catch, 1 carry.
2: Wow.
0: That Don't see that very often. Nice. I think Ridgewood said, we're not letting 15 beat us.
2: Yeah.
0: Period.
2: And you know, Coach Slusser was able to do stuff like that.
0: And 15 didn't beat him.
2: Yeah.
0: So probably 20 did.
2: What's crazy, though, you know, even starting off 7-0, Claymont, they're still sitting at number 9 in Division 4, Region 15. So their work's not done yet.
0: No. You know, their two biggest games are forthcoming.
2: Yes.
0: Right?
2: Yeah.
0: If they can get through tonight and get the win on the road, they got the last two at home, Garraway and Indian Valley.
2: Yeah.
0: You can make all right with the world in 9-2-2 land if you can be 9-0 headed into Week 10. And if you can knock off Indian Valley and go 10-0, they'll build a statue, buddy.
2: Yeah.
1: I'm kind of interested in seeing how they handle their business once, you know, they had a tough game last week
0: yeah.
1: against Ridgewood.
2: Yeah.
1: Then you go on the road to face a pretty decent
0: yes. this Tuskegee Valley team. Much improved.
1: I'm just interested in seeing how they take
0: right.
1: care of their business.
0: Well, we heard from head coach Matt Lancaster. This Tuskegee Valley team's much improved.
2: Yes.
0: And Colton Adams, the sophomore quarterback, is a big reason why. Beckham Himes does great things. Elijah Levengood is a little kind of a Swiss Army knife. Hunter Witz has done about everything. For them, he had a touchdown on the ground last week, 10 tackles, 2 for a loss. Matthew Little, a good game, 4 catches, 46 yards. You know, this is a pretty good football team. Is they lost to Indian Valley last week, but head coach Matt Lancaster gave them a lot of praise.
1: Yeah,
0: and it'll be interesting to see. You can watch that game on the YouTube channel.
2: Yeah, Tuskegee Valley actually, you know, they're at 3-4, but in Division 5, Region 17, they're the first team out right now.
0: Yeah.
2: They're sitting at number 13. So
0: you knock off one of these big ones.
2: Yeah.
0: And guess what? You might find yourself into week 11.
2: Yeah. Mm-hmm. Yep.
0: So, all right. That's going to wrap up the Big Z Sports Show, fueled by TMK Valley Propane. And of course, when we come back, it'll be time to join the broadcast team. If you're listening on 100.9, it'll be the Dover Tornadoes in Madison. If you're listening on 99.9, it'll be Indian Valley and Garraway. Big Z Sports, back at halftime. We'll see you then.
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21: Week 8 of the Ohio high school football season. We are at Crater Stadium, where the Dover Crimson Tornadoes, 5-2 on the season, 4-0 in the Ohio Cardinal Conference, getting set to take on the Madison Rams. They are 3-4, 1-2 in the OCC. Dover in the driver's seat in their first year in Ohio Cardinal Conference play at 4-0. They just have to win three more games, and they'll be OCC champs. There's just one team within one game of them, and two teams. It's West Holmes and New Philadelphia. They are both 3-1, and they play in week 9. So we'll look forward to that game. But right now, Dover's on the radio against Madison. You want to find New Philadelphia, they are online. 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I'm Bill Hammerstrom alongside Ryan Travis McClellan. Yep. On the field, Ryan McClellan is your sideline reporter. And we are your Hanhart Insurance play-by-play team. Travis, Dover looked good yesterday. They put up a lot of points these last 2 weeks. A lot of different players have scored for them. They just need to keep it going in that direction.
22: Yeah, offense has really been cooking, and that's what offensive coordinator Coach Gardner is wanting to do, spread the football out. You can't key on one guy. Of course, you know, it starts with the trigger man, the junior quarterback, Dieter Weber. But, you know, you're getting contributions from Clark and Murray and Kinnair and Noretto and guys of that nature, and you're putting the ball in their hands in opportune areas to make plays. And the offense has been humming lately, and their winners are four straight, like you said, and in the driver's seat for the OCC. Offensively, you couldn't ask for more.
21: Now, defensively, there are some things Dover has to clean up. They have won these games, but 2 games in a row, they've given up 300-yard passers, and 2 games in a row, they've given up 460 total yards to two teams. Madison has the athletes and the size on the offensive line
22: sure.
21: to put up some yardage against the Tornadoes unless they clean some of that stuff up.
22: Yeah, you're going to have to clean that up. They've, you know, we watched them in the Lexington game. We talked about a clear back there where, you know, in the first half, Jacob Noretto really kept them in the game with field position because Lexington moved it between the 20s. Almost at will. And so, you know, the Tornado defense really needs to get that ball back to the offense. The way the offense is going, that's your goal as defense. You want to get them the football because they're out there putting up big points quick.
21: All right. 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It is 66 degrees here in Dover at Crater Stadium. Cloud covering increasing throughout the game. But right now there is no wind to speak of. There are no shadows on the field. There's no distraction from the weather. Temperature will drop into the upper 50s by the end of this game, but no weather impact right now. There's no Isaias in the forecast at the moment.
22: No, that's coming in a couple days, but you couldn't ask for better football weather here tonight. You know, nice and cool here at kickoff and going to get into the 50s, and, you know, that's football weather here in Ohio, and, you know, you couldn't ask for it. We don't have heat issues. We don't have cold issues. What better do you want? No wind. Beautiful football Friday night.
21: 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Coming up next will be the Coach's Corner. Earlier in the week, we caught up with Matt Reese, head coach of the Dover Crimson Tornadoes. I didn't mention it to him, but for the first time since after week one of last year, he has a winning record as a coach, 9-8 so far in his second season. So we talk to him next in the Coach's Corner here on your sports voice of the Valley.
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21: 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A little breezy here at Crater Stadium. I'm Bill Hammerstrom alongside Dover Crimson Tornado football coach Matt Reese. Coach, right now your team 5-2 on the season. Last year at this point, you were 2-5. What's the biggest difference between this year's team and last year's team at this time?
28: You know, Bill, I say it every week, it's growth.
21: I knew that. I was going to write it down on a piece of paper and then show it to the audience when you said that.
28: Well, and again, it's not focusing on the big picture. It's focusing on the little pieces along the way. And so our team's been able to do that. Our coaches have been able to do that. And you know, we just make that point of emphasis every week. And so far, that's continued to be the point of emphasis.
21: So talk about last week's game, 44-22 victory over Worcester, but it was not decided. I mean, in the last minute, you were up two scores. When Dante Clark returned an interception, 99 yards for a touchdown. And we had talked about how you can't take a Friday off against the OCC. You can't take a quarter off. You can't take 5 minutes off. Tell me about that.
28: And that's it, approaching things play by play, because you never know what's going to happen, and especially with today's style of offense where, you know, people can score really quick. And so you know, when we look at the OCC opponents, it's always competitive. It's always competitive. And so, you know, that's, again, a point of emphasis with our players is, you know, we have to be able to finish games and play four quarters of football.
21: We have seen you finish games. 10-7 was the halftime score, and you ended up having 44 points in that one. Week before, same thing. What is it? Does something change at halftime, or is it just
7: the growth of the players to this point now where they can hold on and finish a game like that?
28: And that's part of it. You know, we have a lot of guys playing both ways, and it's just being able to grit it out for those four quarters. And again, our players have embraced that. And so it's been exciting to see that the excitement that they have for each other and for their team, embracing that team concept and understanding I've got a job to do each play for my team.
7: We gave the Subway Player of the Game to Cohen Murray, who had three touchdowns in that game, and it was a long time coming because he's one of those players who grits it out. He's almost never off the field, as you've told me. What did you think of his game then, and probably just indicative of his whole season up to now?
28: And again, he's a junior. They got a lot of playing time last year as a sophomore. You know, and I normally just don't talk about one player. You know, we emphasize that 11 is one concept, and so. You know, this past Friday night, it was Cohen's night as it relates to statistics. But again, when you look at it, it wasn't just Friday night. This is something that Cohen, along with the rest of our team, has, you know, really grown throughout the course of the season and stepped up and, again, embraced that team concept, embraced that growth concept, and they're able to fight it out for four quarters.
7: All right, this Friday, final home game, Madison Comprehensive, another Ohio Cardinal Conference team. They were overwhelmed by New Philadelphia in the first half last week, but second half, they made a game of it right up until the end. What do you know about the Madison Rams?
28: Well, and again, we talk about the Ohio Cardinal Conference, and it is a tough conference, and teams fight throughout the course of the game and fight to gain position wherever it might be. And they're a very athletic team, and they've got good size. And so this is one of those games where, you know, we don't overlook anybody. And when we look at it again, we don't look at records. We don't look at scores. We look at the opponent, and they look like they embrace things play by play as well. You might make a mistake, but we're going to move on to that next play. And so it's going to be another challenge for us, just as every week is. And, you know, we're just looking forward to being able to compete.
7: You're in a good spot right now, undefeated in the Ohio Cardinal Conference. I'm sure the kids probably look at the playoff rankings right now. How do you keep them focused one game at a time when there's so much in front of you and goals that you could achieve at the end of the season?
28: Well, and again, I think it's just that point of emphasis in our – This isn't something that we've just, you know, started this past, you know, couple weeks of saying, hey, you know, we have to embrace this week. It's been something that we've taken, you know, in the off season, even in the weight room, you know, take it day by day. And so this is something that we hope to instill that, you know, we don't look down the road. We look at what's important right now. And so that's that win concept we've talked about in the past where, you know, it's not about the wins and loss columns. It's about what's important in this moment, what's important in, you know, with this play. And like I said, our players and coaches have embraced that.
7: Did you get a chance this weekend to relax and enjoy homecoming?
28: I mean, just like every weekend, it was busy. I did get to take some time away to, you know, go see my son get his first set of homecoming pictures. And so that was nice to see, you know, not only my son, but our players together. And again, that team concept that extends beyond the football field and the fact that they're together and, you know, they clean up pretty nice as well. So,
7: all right. Dover head football coach Matt Reese getting ready for the Madison Rams this Friday. Once again, thanks for your time. Always appreciate it.
28: Always appreciate you covering us.
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21: 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There's a live audio cast. They are at home as well. But here at Crater Stadium, we're getting ready for Dover and Madison. It is time for the keys to the game, brought to you by the Commercial and Savings Bank. Travis, what are the keys to the game for the Crimson Tornadoes as they continue, hopefully, a winning streak right now at four games in the Ohio Cardinal Conference?
22: Well, offensively, Bill, just keep doing what they're doing. And, you know, they're scoring points. Even though they're coming in the second half of a couple games, they're putting the ball in their playmakers' hands in space. What they have to do a little better of would be not have any three and outs and wear out that defense, because the defense has given up yards and some points. So you go three and out on offense, they're right back out on the field. And the way we throw the football, they don't get a lot of rest, and they're back out there to go to battle again. So offensively, keep going, scoring points, stay away from those three and outs. Defensively, you got to tackle the football and win first down.
21: All right, my keys to the game. If we talk about last week's game, Madison lost to New Philadelphia, but it was close. It was 34-14, I believe, at the half, and the final score was 34-28. Parker Rieger, the quarterback for the Quakers, threw for four touchdowns in that first half. So you can almost expect that Dieter Weber should have a good game. He has a good game every week, no matter
14: the
21: opponent.
14: Sure.
21: So some of the things that they probably need to work on and clean up, because now that they're 5-2, 4-0 in the OCC, they're not going to say it, but we can look ahead to playoffs, to sure. A game against New Philadelphia with a lot at stake. They got to clean up the defense. And
22: yeah.
21: You look at Madison, Carson Cook, their quarterback, has thrown eight touchdowns. Damarian Lloyd, their running back, has 555 yards and eight touchdowns on the ground. So they can put up some yards. They can score some points with those athletes. Two games in a row, Dover's given up over 460 yards of total offense. They have to work on correcting that and try to force their own three and outs, get the other team off the field on third down. Those are your Commercial and Savings Bank's keys to the game. 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That brings us to the officials for tonight, brought to you by Mack and Turf Realty. The officials for tonight's game are the guys who make the call, and they are referee Stephen Arnett, umpire Robert Wells, head linesman Douglas Noblet, line judge Alan Wheeler, center judge Matt Whitcomb, and back judge Jake Hendrick. They are the officials for tonight's game. Don't miss out on the 2026 Mack and Turf Realty TV giveaway. 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All right, we'll take another break. We'll come back with your Wendy's starting lineups, the results of the coin toss, and much more here on WJER, your sports voice of the Valley.
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21: Back here at Crater Stadium, Bill Hammerstrom, Travis McClellan. The Dover Crimson Tornadoes at 5-2 getting set to take on the Madison Rams at 3-4. And it is time for the Mary Zyphers coin toss, brought to you by Mary Zyphers Pizza. Let's head down to the field with sideline reporter Ryan McClellan.
20: Guys, it's always nice to see you again today. Again, week number 8, it has been tails. Tails has been kind of the consensus over the past couple of weeks of what's being called by the opposing team. Unfortunately, the opposing team did not get it right this time. Dover had won the toss. It was a heads. They elected to defer to the second half. That means that the Rams will start tonight's contest with the ball while Dover defends the home scoreboard.
21: All right. Thank you, Ryan. Again, the coin toss brought to you by Mary Zeifer's Pizza. 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And the coin toss presented in memory of Andy Gintz. We'll be right back with the Wendy's starting lineups here on your Sports Voice of the Valley.
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4: 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It is time for your Wendy's scoreboard. Excuse me, your Wendy's starting lineups as we are going to try to talk over the band as they are on the field now. Travis, I don't know if you know this, but Matt Reese said on the scout team he put you at linebackers. You could call out the defensive schemes for his team.
5: That would be nice, yeah.
4: So why don't you introduce us to the Dover defense?
5: Sure. We're going to start at defensive end or nose guard, depending on the package. Number 44, Kyle Reveal. He's 6 foot, 235 pounds, senior. At the other defensive end, number 81, Jackson Kreiner, 6'4", 205, and a senior. At nose guard tonight, it's going to be Gavin Pringle, number 75, 290 pounds, senior. Also, you'll see Aiden Porter come in for the Tornadoes, number 51. He will be 6 foot, 190 pounds, senior, play the D-line. At linebacker tonight, number 21, Cohen Murray, the 5'8", 165-pound junior. Number 6, Cooper Canaro, the 6 foot, 185-pound junior. The captain in the middle, number 32, Carson McGarry. He's 5'11", 190 pounds, and he's a senior. Number 50, Alex Bonvecchio, the 5'11", 190 junior. And to round out the linebacking core, number 8, Freddie Hernandez-Kalel, 5'7", 171, and a junior. The DBs tonight, number 4, Rowdy Daly, the 6'4", 180 pound sophomore, will start at the bench corner at the field corner tonight. Number 10, Antonio Hernandez-Kalau, 5'7", 150 pound senior. And the strong safety tonight will be number 5, Brody Hale, the 5'6", 160 senior. And the free safety, the do-everything Swiss Army knife, number 1, Dante Clark, the 5'10", 165 pound junior.
4: All right, that's one half of our Wendy starting lineups for the Crimson Tornadoes. We'll take a quick break. 30 seconds, we'll come back with the starting offense for Dover here on your Sports Voice of the Valley.
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0: tonight for the band, so they are introducing them on the field. We'll bring you the Dover offense while they do that here at the stadium. Starting along the offensive line, left tackle number 54, Stone McKinnon, 6'4", 285, a sophomore for the Crimson Tornadoes. Left guard number 75, Gavin Pringle, a 6'2", 290-pound senior. Center number 78, Tucker McCabe, a 5'10", 230-pound junior. Right guard number 50, Alex Bonvecchio, 5'11", 190-pound junior. And at right tackle, number 79, Jackson Brandt, a 6'4", 255-pound junior. Starting at quarterback for the Crimson Tornadoes, Dieter Weber, completing 81% of his passes this season, over 1,800 yards, had a 407-yard day last week. Starting at running back, number 32, Carson McGarry, a 5'11", 190-pound senior. Three touchdowns on the season so far. Lining up at wide receiver, number one, Dante Clark, a 5'10", 165-pound junior. 35 catches, 615 yards, seven receiving touchdowns so far. Also at wideout, number six, Cooper Kinnair, a 6'1", 185-pound junior. Five touchdown receptions on the season. You also have number 21, Cohen Murray, a 5'8", 165-pound junior, approaching 900 yards of total offense this season, plus seven touchdowns to go with that. You'll also see at the receiver positions, number four, Rowdy Daly, a 6'4", 180-pound sophomore, number five, Brody Hale, a 5'6", 150-pound senior, and number 11, Jacob Noretto, a 5'11", 165-pound junior, who is also the kicker and punter for the Crimson Tornadoes. Those are your Wendy's starting lineups. Wendy's, where the recipe is quality. We will continue and have the national anthem when we come back here on your Sports Voice of the Valley.
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0: Oh. 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
0: 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We are at Crater Stadium. Crimson Tornadoes 5-2 on the season, getting set to take on the Madison Rams. 3-4 coming off a 34-28 loss to the New Philadelphia Quakers right here on WJER Radio last week. Meanwhile, Travis, let's talk about what's at stake the rest of the season for Dover. They are on a four-game winning streak, 4-0 in the OCC, three games left. They could win the conference. They could host a playoff game.
12: Yeah, all those things are in play for them the first year in the conference, and they're in the driver's seat, so no place you'd rather be with three all-league games to go. They have Mansfield Rams tonight, Mansfield TYGERS next week up there, and, of course, the rival week 10 to win the league. So, you know, what's at stake is the league title, beating your rival, and hosting a playoff game. So all their goals, other than going undefeated, is still on the line for the Tornadoes.
0: Yeah, to host the playoff game, you got to be in the top eight.
12: Sure.
0: And they are comfortably in the top eight right now. There are a lot of teams with very good records in that Division III region. But right now, Dover wins out, and they're at home for the playoffs. And, Travis, this is something hasn't happened for a couple of years, something these players aren't used to, playing for a conference title, playing for a home playoff game. You've been there. Is it more of a distraction or a motivation?
12: It's more of a motivation. It's one of your goals. And when you're doing your preseason goals, and that's one of those things. Let's win the league. For me, it was winning the ECUL. And you know, the ECUL was a meat grinder back then. And, you know, so league honors come with that. And all these things that you can work for, team and individualistic awards, just adds a little incentive, a little excitement, something to work for in the weight room.
0: All right. That is Travis McClellan. I am Bill Hammerstrom. 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We are just seconds away from the opening kickoff. And again, Dover won the toss. They elected to defer. So the Madison Rams will receive. 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And again, kicking off for the Crimson Tornadoes, Jacob Noretto. He's been a difference maker in these games.
12: Absolutely. He's toted the field for the Tornadoes, not just as with the kickoffs, making you drive 80 yards, which is incredibly difficult drive after drive, but also with his punting. And we talked about it in the pregame at Lexington, and he did that. And he actually won player of the game for us, Subway player of the game for his kicking. But he's been a huge weapon and a huge advantage for the Tornadoes.
0: All right, he has it lined up at the 40, and we are about to get underway as the sun sets at Crater Stadium. Noretto will be kicking it into the sunset. If he puts all of his leg into it, he could put it through those uprights. We've seen him kick it pretty far.
12: Yeah, he's got a howitzer for a right leg, and like I said, it's a huge advantage. And like you said, the sun's going down, Bill. Week one, we're battling the sun. We're here in week eight, and it's down below before kickoff.
0: Camden Moisey set to return for the Rams. He is a wide receiver, senior, 6'2", 185. Jacob Noretto, your junior kicker for the Tornadoes. And we are underway at Crater Stadium. Moisey's going to let that bounce into the end zone. Let's go through the starting offense for the Madison Rams. Quarterback, Carson Cook. Running back, Demarion Lloyd. Receivers, Jaden Hall, Julian Washington, Daniel Norris, and Camden Moisey. Your offensive line, Gage Cyrus, 6'1", 235. Knight Wolf, 5'11", 270. Caden Burkhard, 5'11", 260. Hudson Stacy, 6'3", 300. And Dylan Cyrus, a 6'2", 230-pound sophomore. They line up in the shotgun. Carson Cook, again, your quarterback. Fakes the handoff. They throw it to the receiver, Jaden Hall, in the flat. He's going to get 3 yards on first down. It'll be second down and seven from about the 23-yard line.
12: Brody Hale started the year playing corner because of an injury. He's at strong safety here. He comes up and bumps him out of bounds after just a 2 yard gain. Nice play there by the senior.
0: Just getting started here in the first quarter. It's going to be a gain of just two on the pass. Second down and eight for the Rams. They do huddle up. Cook, your quarterback, 6'4", 180-pound sophomore, completing 51% of his passes this season. He's in the shotgun, throws it again. Same area just about to Camden Moisey, but it's only a gain of 2 yards. It'll bring up third down and six from the 24.
12: The Rams there just in 2x2, first play 3x1, spread it out. Wanted to throw to the outside there, threw a little out route, but only for a 1 yard gain. It's going to be third down and seven.
0: So they probably saw what we saw last week. Dover's given a lot of space to the receivers out there, but they've been closing that ground quickly so far. Shotgun formation, three receivers right, one to the left. Going to throw it to the back, out of the backfield. He finds a hole, and he's going to get a first down. Breaks a couple tackles. He is past the 40-yard line, and it will be first and 10 for Demarion Lloyd on the screen pass out of the backfield, and he took it all the way down to the 40-yard line.
12: Yeah, just a math problem, Bill. Three to the field there and just ran the bubble screen out of the backfield, and it was 4-on-3 out there, and the wide receiver stock blocked the three defenders, and he scampered up for a big first down, and Kinnair came from the backside to make that stop.
0: It's about a 19-yard gain there on third down and six. The ball is on the 42-yard line of the Rams. First and 10. Still just getting started in the first quarter. No score. This time the handoff goes to Lloyd. He finds a hole around the left side. Oh, he is tripped up. Nice job by Dante Clark to prevent a big gain. It's only a gain of about two or three.
12: That's a really nice play by the free safety there. They just went a little zone read there. He went outside the left tackle there to the D gap, and Dante Clark flying up from a safety spot trips him up. Just a 3 yard gain.
0: Second down and seven from the Madison 45-yard line. Looked like there was a big hole there, but somehow Clark got his paw out there and got it by the ankles.
12: Yeah, that's called filling the alley, and that was a great job by him because he's got to read pass first, and he come up and make a run stop for 3 yards. Great job.
0: Cook in the shotgun. To his left is Lloyd, the running back. Lloyd is going to get the carry. He tries to sidestep a defender. No luck. He does get about a yard and a half. It'll be third down and five, just shy of midfield.
12: Carson McGarry got the hand on him there. Finished off by Kyle Reveal, working down from his nose guard spot. Third down again. Money down for the Tornadoes. Last time the Rams threw a screen, picked up big yardage. We'll see what happens here.
0: Yeah, those three passes that the Rams have thrown, the furthest one out of the quarterback's hand went like 2 yards downfield. They are not tried anything deep so far, but they did get the 19-yard gain on the last third and long. Third and five here.
12: Ooh.
0: Got a loaded backfield with Cook. Backs on either side of him and one behind him. Going to hand it to one of the up backs, and he is dragged down immediately by Jackson Kreiner for no gain. He was in the backfield right as the play started.
12: Yeah, Jackson Kreiner beat the right tackle there and got his hands on number 16 for the Rams. That's Aiden Proctor, and got him before he could get going. It's going to be fourth down and four, and they're going to send the punt team out. Great job by the defensive end.
0: Ball is on the 48-yard line of the Rams. Dante Clark set to receive at about the 20. Their quarterback, Carson Cook, is also their punter. He is deep here in this formation. Kick is away, angles it to the left side. It bounces once. Clark retrieves it inside the 20, but he's taken down immediately. It'll be first and 10 for Dover at the 18-yard line.
12: Nice coverage there by the Rams, Bill. They kicked it to their left, trying to make Dante not be able to field it. As soon as he fielded it, he was tackled right at the point of attack there. So he's dangerous. Great coverage by the Rams punt team.
0: Yeah, you don't want to kick it directly at Dante Clark in the middle of the field.
12: No.
0: So they have it backed up actually at the 16-yard line. First and 10 from the 16 for Dover. 8:34 to go in the first quarter. First drive of the game for the Tornadoes. The defense forced a punt. Dieter Weber sends Cullen Murray in motion and hands him the ball up the middle. He dances around, gets forward for about 6 yards on first down. He'll bring up second and four.
12: Cullen was off in the wing spot. They brought him in jet motion. He went A-gap between center and left guard, picking up those six.
0: Dover quickly gets into their offensive set on second down and four from the 22. Weber's in the shotgun. He's got three receivers to his left. Carson McGarry in the backfield with him is going to get the, not going to get the handoff. Dieter pulls it out, finds a hole, gets a first down. Gain of about 6 yards on second down for a first down.
12: Yeah, they faked the run there. That's a run pass option. He saw the defensive end crash, so Weber keeps it, gets around right end for the first down. If he can freeze the linebacker in the defensive end, that's a good pull.
0: Weber has shown to be a good rusher this year. He's had carries of over 50 yards a couple of times. Too many sacks to have any good rushing numbers so far this year, but we've seen him break off for long runs for touchdowns. He's in the shotgun this time. This time he's going to throw. Throws that screen pass. It is dropped by Cooper Kinnair, so incomplete.
12: Yeah, they were trying to run the jailbreaker tunnel screen there. It hit Cooper. He didn't catch it with his hand. It got into his chest and bounced away. Incomplete there. Second and 10 Tornadoes.
0: Ball's on the Dover 30-yard line. 7.5 to go here in the first quarter. No score. First possession for Dover. The Rams punted on their first try. Here's Weber to throw out of the shotgun. Finds Clark open right at the first down mark. Lunges ahead for another couple of yards. It'll be a gain of 11 and a first down.
12: They came from the slot there, Bill. Just ran a simple out. Got nice separation from the slot corner there. And Weber delivered it on time. Clark picks up the first down.
0: So first and 10, Dover from their own 41-yard line.
12: Mr. Third Down, Jacob Noretto comes in as receiving core. McGarry gets a breather.
0: They like to throw deep to him. Dieter Weber has been throwing dimes deep down the middle of the field. We'll see what they do here out of the shotgun formation. He is looking downfield. Instead throws it short to Clark. He tries to make a move and spin out of a tackle, but he can't. It's going to be no gain on the completion.
12: Dante came on a real shallow cross there. Weber liked it, threw it to him, and he couldn't quite get away from the defense. The Rams swarm, make the tackle for no gain.
0: So it'll be second down and 10. 41-yard line of the Tornadoes. Weber quickly into the shotgun. He's got Cullen Murray next to him. Receivers two to his left, two to his right. Back to throw, looks down the middle of the field, has Cooper Kinnair open, and this time he makes diving catch for the completion. Gain of about 19 yards down to the Madison 40.
12: That's a really nice catch there by the slot receiver, Kinnair. He stretched out and dove for that football and caught it on the way down. That's a great job helping your quarterback.
0: He needed some redemption after that earlier drop, and he earned it there. Ball's on the 41 of the Rams. They've crossed midfield. Shotgun formation for Weber. McGarry next to him. Murray in motion, takes the handoff up the middle, follows McGarry. He's got a hole, goes around the left side, spins out of a tackle past the 30. He's not going down. He's staying up, finally gets taken out of bounds inside the 30 down to about the 28-yard line.
12: I'm going to give out my first weight room run there by Cohen Murray, the 165-pound junior there. Got a nice block from McGarry, but they did the rest on his own with the power running, a nice spin. Great running, great strength there by the running back.
0: So first down and 10 for Dover at the 28-yard line. Big gain on the carry. McGarry in the backfield. Murray in motion again. This time, McGarry's going to get the handoff, and he breaks a couple tackles, and he's close to a first down, maybe a yard or two shy at the 20-yard line.
12: Yeah, just straight dive there between Stone McKinnon and Gavin Pringle there, the two big boys clearing the way, and McGarry broke two tackles himself, picked up eight.
0: So second and two from the 20, just outside the Pets Plays red zone. McGarry in the backfield again, 5.5 to play here in the first quarter, no score. Weber in the shotgun. Still going with two receivers on either side. McGarry in the backfield. Dieter Weber going to throw. Screen pass to Kinnair. He's got a lane down the sidelines. He's knocked out of bounds at the 5. It'll be first and goal, Dover.
12: Yeah, tunnel screen there. Kinnear come from his outside spot, caught the football on the screen, gets back outside just like the play's designed. Got a great block from Dante Clark and just gets bumped out of bounds just at the five-yard line.
0: So first and goal from the five. This has been a very methodical and effective drive for the Tornadoes.
12: 100%. They've been quick to the line, but they've been taking their time getting into the right play.
0: Weber has McGarry and Murray in the backfield with him on either side. Now he gets the call in from the sidelines. Formation stays the same. Play clock down to five. They might have to call a timeout. They look like they're confused about where they're supposed to stand. Nope, they're going to get the snap away, and Dieter's going to throw it into the end zone, and it is a touchdown pass with the reception. Rowdy Daly on the five-yard score.
12: Yeah, just a little out route for Daly. Daly's a 6'4 sophomore. He can jump out of the stadium here. He had one-on-one there on the corner, and he beats his guy to the pylon. Weber, nice back shoulder fade there for the touchdown Tornadoes.
0: They were running out of time on the play clock. They looked confused in the backfield. Weber just said, never mind, I'll take it, I'll throw it, and he's open.
12: Looked like they changed the play two or three times there, and he finally got it in. That's that 0.6 seconds we talked about a couple weeks ago.
0: In to try the extra point, Jacob Noretto. Dante Clark to hold. Kick is through, and it is 7-0, 5:06 to play in the first quarter. We'll be right back on your Sports Voice of the Valley.
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0: 7-0, Dover leads here, 5:06 in the first quarter. Jacob Noretto to kick it off. Kicks it on the ground, this time bounces a couple times. It's going to be retrieved inside the 10, out to the 20, and down at about the 27-yard line. Let's head down to sideline reporter Ryan McClellan. A very effective drive to open for the Crimson Tornadoes.
15: Yeah, they did a really good job on defense of stopping the Rams on the two possessions there to allow their Dover offense to get the ball back. But very methodical. They were very to the line, very slow, very just processing everything. And I thought Dieter did an excellent job of reading that defense, being able to buy time for his guys, especially on that fake that he had there earlier in that possession as well, then ended up here and then touchdown in the corner.
0: All right, first and 10 from the 26-yard line for the Madison Rams. Shotgun formation. Cook to throw. He looks for the receiver screen pass. The receiver breaks the tackle down the sidelines, knocked out of bounds by Dante Clark. He gets about 11 yards and a first down on first down in the completion.
12: Yeah, Clark there along with Freddie Hernandez-Kalel bumps him out of bounds there, but not before the first down game. That screen game hurting Dover again, Bill.
0: Julian Washington with the reception there on the far side of the field. Touchdown drive for Dover was 10 plays, 84 yards. Weber was 5 of 6 for 49 yards and a touchdown on it. Took up about 5 minutes. Dover leads 7-0. Another pass to the running back, Lloyd, out of the backfield, and he's able to break one tackle but gets taken down after a gain of about 4 or 5, and he's not getting up quickly. Looks like he's a little banged up.
12: Got the wind knocked out on there. McGarry got it by the shoestrings, and he landed on the football there. And McGarry, that's a nice play by the senior. Good arm strength, hand strength. He's playing that apex, so he's playing between the inside receiver and the tackle, and that's a long way to come get that bubble screen, and he got him one-handed, took him down.
0: Second down and 4 from the 41-yard line of the Rams. Madison trailing 7-0, closing in on 4 minutes to go in the first quarter. Carson Cook is your quarterback. Again, all of his passes have been short. This time he's going to hand it off up the middle to Lloyd. That's not Lloyd. That's going to be a first down carry, but the ball is on the ground. Does Dover recover? And they do. Coming up with the football is Rowdy Daly.
12: Dante Clark come in there, Bill, it couldn't square him up, so he reaches in and rips the ball out one-handed, and it bounces off a Ram offensive lineman, and Daly was Johnny on the spot, picks it up. The Tornado offense in business again.
0: Dover has the ball on their own 41-yard line, and you know, we've seen kickoff returns for touchdowns, punt returns for touchdowns, interception returns for touchdowns, tackles. He holds the extra point attempts, and now Dante Clark forcing fumbles.
12: Yeah, he might sell popcorn and programs at halftime.
0: Dieter Weber in the shotgun. Interesting formation. Three receivers in a line on the right side. They look downfield, throwing it deep across the middle, and it is intercepted, so they turn it over right back. Dante Clark was wide open along the sidelines. But that pass went right to the safety who was in the middle of the field and intercepted it at the 35.
12: Yeah, that was overthrown up the seam. Dante Clark was all by himself over on the numbers. They went in a stack triple I and motion Murray out there, so they got free releases. It confused the Rams secondary. Unfortunately, overthrown ball there gets intercepted.
0: So ball back to the Rams at their own 34-yard line after the interception. First and 10. 3:47 to go in the first quarter. Dover up 7-0. Had a good chance to add on there, but instead the teams just exchanged turnovers. Cook in the shotgun. Again with the screen pass to Washington, who drags some defenders along the left sideline. Goes out of bounds after a gain of about 6. We'll see where they mark it.
12: So what the Rams are doing, Bill, they got 5 offensive linemen against our 3 D linemen. So they're doing a little fold block by the right tackle. He lets the guard block the end, and he folds in so they can do that run-pass option there, and they threw the screen for 6 yards.
0: So 2nd and 4 from the 40-yard line of the Rams. Cook, the quarterback, in the shotgun, wants to hand it off up the middle. Powerful run here. It's going to be a first down and a gain of about 8 on first down by Zadian Longboat. Fumbled earlier, but right there he looked strong.
12: Yeah, he had a nice hard runner, chest over thighs, all shoulder pads there and knees. But Antonio Hernandez-Colel along with Alex Bonvecchio comes from the backside to make a stop there again. Bill, Dover had a shot at him at the line of scrimmage and couldn't get him down.
0: Longboat, a 5'8", 190-pound junior. First and 10 for the Rams. They are on their own 49-yard line, just shy of midfield, trailing 7-0 with 3 minutes to play in the first quarter. They throw that screen pass again. This time Jaden Hall, stiff arm, gets about 4 yards. He's still moving forward, and he goes out of bounds after now a 6-yard gain.
12: Yeah, just threw a little screen there. Murray come out, had a shot at him, missed him, and he hustles back into the play. And him and Dante Clark knock him out of bounds for the Tornadoes, but not for a gain of a solid 5.
0: So it'll be 2nd down and 5. They cross midfield. They're at the 45. What do you do to slow down? I mean, it's all screen passes. It's all short completions.
12: Well, you're gonna have to cheat up a little bit and shock shed, get off blocks, and you can't hug blocks. So you got to start getting tackles for losses on that, and maybe jump a route here and take one the other way.
0: So we'll say 2nd down and 4 from the Dover 45 for the Rams. Again in the shotgun formation. They're gonna throw. Again, a short pass to the receiver who catches it past the line of scrimmage, spins around. Again, hard to bring down. He's going to get close to a first down. He's going to be a yard shy as Jaden Hall on the 3-yard gain.
12: Yeah, just a little stop route, really. Didn't go downfield too far. Just went 1 yard downfield back to the line of scrimmage, catches the screen, and then uses a great stiff arm and spin move to pick up 3 yards. It's going to be 3rd down and 1 here.
0: Cook is 7 for 7 passing, but he has not thrown a pass longer than 2 yards. 3rd down and 1 from the Dover 38. 2:15 to go. 7-0 Dover. They're just going to go with the Wildcat, and he's going to get taken down. He's still up, but now he's taken down for either no gain or a loss. We'll see where they mark the forward progress.
12: Looks like no gain, Bill. He got to the line of scrimmage. You know, power run there, but he broke 2 or 3, 4 tackles after Dover had him stopped, and they corralled him. They flew the football. And he picked up none. It's going to be 4th and 1. It looks like they're going to go for it in plus territory.
0: So no gain on the play. They send in, I believe that was Aiden Proctor, who comes in short yardage situations. Gave the Quakers a hard time last week. Now we have Lloyd in the backfield with Cook again in the shotgun with receivers. 2 receivers right. They have a tight end to the left and a receiver over there. They're just going to hand it off to Lloyd, who finds the first down, gets enough yardage It's going to be a gain of about two. He only needed one. They'll mark him down at the 40.
12: Yeah, they went with a little more spread concept there, a little pro eye with a wing. Ran to the wing side just right between left guard and left tackle in the C-gap. Put his shoulder down, bumped the tornado back to pick up the first down.
0: So it's first and 10 with a minute 20 to go in the first quarter. Dover leading 7-0. Rams started this possession after an interception at about their own 30-yard line.
12: Yeah, I bet Dover offense comes back to that play, Bill, because they had two receivers open on that.
0: First and 10 from the 40 for the Rams. Three receivers to the right in the shotgun. Lloyd out of the backfield is going to get the reception. He's going to get taken down behind the line of scrimmage. Cohen Murray's there for a loss of two.
12: And that's what we talked about last time, Bill. You got to get off blocks. Murray got a nice shock shed there on the wide receiver, got rid of him, and got upfield, made a tackle for a loss. You want to know how to stop the trips bubble? Right there it is.
0: It's a three-yard loss. It'll bring up second down and 13 from the Dover 43.
12: Sacks and TFLs are the defense's best friend.
0: This could be the last play of the first quarter. 25 seconds to go. 7-0 Dover leads. Second and 13. Cook, the quarterback, in shotgun. He's got Lloyd next to him in the backfield. And he's going to hand it off up the middle. Lloyd shakes off a tackle. He gets the yardage back and a couple more. It'll bring up third down and 7. And that will be the last play of the first quarter. 7-0 Dover. Second quarter coming up here on your Sports Voice of the Valley.
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0: Bill Amerson, Travis McClellan in the Republic State Mortgage Mobile Studio. Second quarter starts with the Madison Rams facing a third down and 7, trailing 7-0 against the Crimson Tornadoes of Dover. That is Proctor going up the middle. He trips and falls on third and 7. He might have had a gain. I think he tripped over his own man, so it's going to be a gain of about 4. It'll bring up fourth down and 4.
12: Yeah, he had a little hole there between left guard and left tackle and tripped over his offensive lineman. Leg went down. It's going to be fourth down and 4. Tornadoes really need to get a stop here.
0: So fourth and 4 from the 34-yard line. Again, Cook is their punter, but they are definitely in territory where they would go for it on the Dover 34.
12: Sure. And with that in mind, you don't really have to throw here if you don't want to. You can run it with the knowing you're going to go for it on fourth down.
0: So big guy in the backfield, Zadian Longboat, your running back, 5'8", 190-pound junior. They want to think about this, do the Rams, so they take a timeout. We'll take a quick timeout. We'll be right back. Dover leading 7-0, 11-18 to play. Fourth down coming up here on your Sports Voice of the Valley.
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0: 7-0 your score here. 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We got our eyes on some other games. You can keep your eyes on those games, too, on the Big C Sports YouTube channel. We have the video live stream of Garraway and Indian Valley. We have the video live stream of Claymont and Tuskegee Valley and an audio cast. You can listen to New Philadelphia as they have an OCC matchup at home against Lexington. That's a big game, Indian Valley, Garraway, Travis.
12: Yeah, Indian Valley, huge game on the hill for the driver's seat in the IBC. Indian Valley leads 7-6 at the start of the second quarter.
0: All right, here we go at Crater Stadium. fourth down and four for the Rams. They are going to throw. Looking downfield, and he is going to be sacked. The first one there was Cohen Murray, and then Kyle Reveal helped him wrap it up.
12: Yeah, fourth down there. Dover went with a run blitz. They brought pressure off the edge and up the middle. Murray beat the wing back there, got around him, and hit him from behind, hit the quarterback from behind, and gives Dover the football back.
0: So Dover takes over, turnover on downs. That's essentially two turnovers for the Rams. And you lose 8 yards on a fourth down and four. That's as bad as fumbling or throwing an interception right there.
12: Sure, back-to-back turnovers by the Rams there. The Dover defense really playing well so far.
0: So in the first quarter, Dover's first possession was 10 plays, took up 5 minutes. Their second possession and their only second possession took up a few seconds with the interception on one play. Here we go. Cohen Murray follows it up with a big run on first down. He's going to get 11 or 12 yards, and it's going to be a first down. They've crossed midfield. They are in Rams territory right away in the second quarter.
12: Murray runs hard, Bill. He's only 165 pounds, but he doesn't go down with arm tackles there. They got him around the leg with one arm, and he said, not today. I've been in the weight room and picked up about 10 more.
0: They are at the 44. Dieter Weber lines up in the shotgun. This time he has Carson McGarry to his right. Two receivers left, two receivers right. Oh, he's got an eye on Murray. He's in the slot on the right side, and Dante Clark in the slot on the left. Receivers cross, Jacob Noretto across the middle is wide open, and he's going to catch it at about the 25-yard line, down to the 23, another big gain for the Tornadoes.
12: Yeah, nice patience, nice find there from Dieter Weber to Noretto. Noretto worked that area down the seam between the safety and linebacker there, found the open bubble, and Weber delivered it on time, on point.
0: It's about a 21-yard gain to the kicker-turned-receiver, Jacob Noretto. Weber in the shotgun, quickly gets the snap, hands it off up the middle. Carson McGarry gets grabbed by the jury, spins out of it, and he's down too close to a first down, but there's a flag in the backfield.
12: Yeah, they're flagged. They're gonna get holding on Dover there after a nice effort there by Murray.
0: Had him by the jersey. He was able to spin out of that, but the 10-yard gain is negated by the holding penalty. It'll be first down and 20.
12: So they're going to back up from the line of scrimmage there, 10 back, so it'll be first and 20. No longer a spot foul this year, as we learned.
0: 10:15 to go in the second quarter. Dover leads 7-0. First possession, touchdown. Second possession, interception. This is their third possession. They have first and 20 from their own 33-yard line. Weber's going to be in the shotgun. McGarry next to him. Two receivers left and right. He's going to throw down the middle. He looks for Jacob Noretto again. He gets his hands up, and he catches it. And it's a touchdown for the Crimson Tornadoes, 34 yards to Jacob Noretto.
12: Noretto seems nothing but open every week, Bill. He comes into the game and gets open. Weber trusts him, hit him down the seam there. That was a little post from Noretto, got inside the safety, and Weber put it right on the money. He split the other defender and got into the end zone.
0: So they are excited about that score. It looks like we have an extra point attempt by Noretto. You know, he scores field goals. That's his first touchdown of the season in the receiver spot. He's had a lot of big plays,
12: sure,
0: but hasn't found the end zone until then. Caught it with his hands. That was a beautiful catch.
12: Yeah, beautiful catch. Nice athlete there, Jacob, a three-sport athlete, and he showed his athleticism right there.
0: And he follows it up with the extra point. It's 14-0, 9:52 to play in the second quarter. We'll be back on your Sports Voice of the Valley.
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12: What's that?
0: Speaking of Pam's Posies, how about a Pam's Posies performance play for Jacob Noretto as he's set to kick it off back to the Madison Rams. A 34-yard touchdown catch from Dieter Weber. He's been putting up those big plays all season. Nice to see him find the end zone. And on the kickoff, that is going to go into the end zone as well. So with 9:52 to play, Dover leads 14-0. Let's talk about Pam's Posies. 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Pam's Posies, delivering smiles and brightening days, 732 Boulevard in Dover. So first and 10 from the 20. And Jacob Noretto has won a Subway Player of the Game for his kicking. And he's showing it again, keeping Dover winning the field position battle. This is going to be another screen pass on first down and able to get there and make the play for the Crimson Tornadoes on first down. Let's get the Kalel Hernandez right. It is Antonio Hernandez.
12: Yep.
0: Kalel.
12: Yep, Antonio, and he's 10 and Freddie's 8.
0: That's just a gain of 1 yard on the play for Julian Washington.
12: Yeah, he recognized that, got up quickly, was unblocked, and grabbed Washington's jersey and pulled him to the ground, Washington the senior.
0: So second down and 9 for the Rams. 9:20 to go in the second quarter. 14-0 Dover. Your Cartoons and Accessories in-game score update. Carson Cook is your quarterback. He has not thrown an incompletion, but he's also not thrown a very deep pass yet. He's going to hand it off up the middle, and dancing around, finding some room is Lloyd. He's going to be maybe 4 yards short of a first down, so a gain of 5. It'll bring up third down and 3.
12: They're bringing that little fold block from the right tackle, Bill. He folds behind and leads up through, and he blocked Reveal. Reveal had a shot at him at the line of scrimmage, but he got bumped off and allowed them to pick up 7.
0: Third and 3. This is where you, the keys to the game, thought you'd like to see some big plays on third down.
12: Yeah, you got to get out on money down. That's why they pay people in the NFL to get off the field on money down, third down. This is where you're going to get your offenses rolling. You got to get the ball back right here.
0: 14-0, Dover leads. 8.5 to play in the second quarter. Shotgun for Carson Cook and the Rams. They're going to try to run it for a first down with Lloyd, but he is sandwiched by 3 different Crimson Tornadoes. One of them is the other Hernandez Kalel, Freddie Hernandez Kalel,
12: yeah,
0: in the backfield.
12: Freddie Hernandez with both linebackers there. Bonvecchio and McGarry make the stop, and they're going to have to punt it away.
0: So no gain. It's 4th down and 7. Ball's on the 28-yard line, and it's a punting situation to the dangerous Dante Clark. They did not kick to him last time. Angled for the sidelines. Carson Cook, your quarterback, is also your punter. He'll punt from inside the 20. Clark will receive it at about the 40-yard line. Tried to angle for the sidelines. Didn't quite get there. Stays inbounds. It's going to be downed at the 37-yard line of Dover. Let's head down to sideline reporter Ryan McClelland, who got a good shot of the touchdown reception by Jacob Noretto.
15: Yeah, guys, I continue to be impressed with Dieter's eyes. All year long, he's been able to find Noretto. Like you talked about earlier, Bill, they have such a great connection together right now, and he trusts him. And things like that is why he trusts him right there. And Noretto just doing an excellent job securing it. He did break a couple tackles there to find the end zone.
0: That's our sideline reporter, Ryan McClelland, brought to you by TMK Valley Propane Professional Service with a personal touch. 14-0 Dover. They take over with the ball at their own 37-yard line. Dieter Weber in shotgun, Cohen Murray next to him. 2 receivers on either side. Weber to throw. Looking to get away from the rush. Instead, throws it to the sidelines. Rowdy Daly is open for a gain of about 7. Steps out of bounds. It'll be 2nd down and short.
12: You got to credit the offensive line there. The Rams sent a linebacker there. Offensive line picks it up. Gave Weber a lot of time there in the pocket. A nice clean pocket. He finds Daly for a 6-yard pickup.
0: Dieter Weber to throw again out of the shotgun. He wants to go deep, and instead throws to the sideline. Rowdy Daly's there again, and he steps out of bounds. That's a little bit longer of a gain, maybe about 17 yards for a first down out to the 40-yard line.
12: Rowdy Daly, just a little comeback route here on the sidelines, a little out route, and Dieter Weber finds him. And what made that play go, as not many people notice, is Murray on the backside picked up that blitz and allowed Weber to get rid of that football. Great job pass probe there by the running back.
0: So the Tornadoes have passed midfield. It's first and 10 from the Rams' 40-yard line. 7-10 to play in the first half. They lead 14-0. Weber in the shotgun again. Looking deep downfield, steps away from the pass rush, gets away from everybody. There's a flag in the back that will probably be holding. Dieter Weber is all the way down to the 20 and steps out of bounds, but I think that's all coming back. A gain of 20 instead. It's going to be a loss of 10 on the holding penalty on Dover.
12: Yeah, the center judge is going to call that hold on McGarry.
0: You sound like you're about to say, I don't like that call.
12: I just don't like it positionally, and I didn't think it was a hold. The white hat was staring right at McGarry, 5 feet in front of him, and the center judge is 20 yards over to the left, and he made that call. I just don't like it. That's the second one of those.
0: Too bad, because it erased a nice run by Dieter Weber, who avoided the pass rush. Now he's got an I formation behind him. I think he's tricking them by lining up under center. Now we're going to get two more of a Dover-specific offense here. He's not under center. He's in the backfield with Carson McGarry in the shotgun. Looking downfield across the middle. Steps away from the rushing line, but he cannot avoid all of them, and it's a loss of five, a sack here on first down and 20.
12: Gage Cyrus, the big defensive tackle, 6'1", 235, gets a nice bull rush there and gets into the backfield and grabs Weber by the leg and gets him on the ground.
0: To Dover's offensive line having a little discussion there about what assignments might have been missed on that sack. Second down and 25. They're on the wrong side of the 50 now. 45-yard line of Dover.
12: Got an Uber ride for a first down.
0: Weber can throw that far. Instead, he looks under the middle, gets about half of the yardage back. Cohen Murray with the reception, and that'll bring up second down and about 14, or third down and 14, excuse me.
12: Yeah, it's going to be third down and 14, a little more manageable than 25. A nice pickup, safe throw there by Murray. Went up and right through the A-gap and just turned around and caught the football.
0: So third and 14. Now they've crossed midfield again. They are at the 44-yard line of Madison. Weber again in the shotgun. Looking to throw. Finds Dante Clark on the sideline, who's wide open. Dances around for a first down. Good play by Weber to look around the field and find Clark wide open along the right sideline and complete it for a first down. That looked kind of easy for a third and 14.
12: Well, it was a little combo route there. Dante was in the slot, and Kinnair ran a post that occupied the safety. Dante runs the out and a little rub route there, and he picks up the first down.
0: So gain of about 15 yards on the play. First and 10 Dover at the 29-yard line of Madison. 5:34 to play. Dover up 14-0. Weber to throw. Screen pass to Noretto. He's got a line of blockers in front of him and an open lane to the end zone. And Jacob Noretto with his second touchdown reception of the game. 29 yards from Dieter Weber, but he did most of the work himself thanks to the three blockers in front of him.
12: Yeah, so what they did is they ran Murray in motion. The linebackers widened out with Murray to the far side of the field. They ran jailbreak tunnel screen here to the backside, and he picks up nice yardage for the first down, or touchdown, rather. When you have that big three offensive linemen, the center, right guard, and right tackle out there in front of you, you go untouched. Nice execution offensively.
0: 29 yards, and I don't think any defender came within 5 yards of Jacob Noretto on that play. He was wide open, and three blockers kept him clean. Noretto's going to kick the extra point. It is good, and it's 21-0 Dover. 5 minutes, 31 seconds to play in the first half. We'll be right back on your Sports Voice of the Valley.
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1: Third touchdown pass for Dieter Weber. Second touchdown reception for Jacob Noretto, who's set to kick it off. Dover leading 21-0, and he's going to kick it into the end zone again. That's where Madison will start. First and 10 from the 20. What's getting Jacob Noretto so open?
2: Well, it's one, by scheme, but two, by how he feels the route. So right there was they cleared the safety out with a angle flag there in the boundary, and he beat the defensive back over the top, and he was just wide open down the seam schematically. And then this time, you know, they ran the jailbreak to him, and he had three blockers. They moved Murray to the far side, who moved the linebackers, and they were going the wrong way when they threw backside.
1: Weber 5 for 5 on that drive, hurt by the penalty and the sack, but easy to overcome. Here's a pass by the Rams again. Short side, they do get a first down, though. Catches it about the 24, runs ahead to the 30. It'll be first down and 10 from the 30 for the Rams with 5:23 to play.
2: Yeah, they're taking advantage of that soft zone out of the Tornadoes. The Tornado DBs, they're in that quarters coverage, so both corners and both safeties got their quarter of the field. They're starting 7 yards off and bailing out the snaps. They're just taking advantage of that soft zone.
1: Daniel Norris on the reception for 10 yards. Shotgun formation for the Rams again. 5 minutes to play. Cook to throw. This time it is incomplete, and that is his first incomplete pass. But again, it was just about a 2 yard throw, just overthrew it.
2: That was intended for Daniel Norris, the sophomore out there, incomplete, just over his head.
1: You know, like just about every team and Dover has played, they've run a lot of plays. I think for them, it's between like the 20 and the 30 yard line.
2: Sure.
1: But Dover has not allowed them past then. They've given up some yardage, you know, in the middle of the field. But it's a bend but don't break type of thing.
2: Sure.
1: For second down and 10 from the 30 for the Rams. Cook to throw. This time he's looking further downfield. Instead settles for something shorter. Breaking one tackle and getting a gain of about 8 yards is Daniel Norris on the play. Just along the left sideline.
2: Freddie Hernandez come and made the stop finally there, but not before the pickup. But your bend-to-don't-break method is, I had a defensive coordinator in college who would say, hey, we'll give them the 5 yard out because offensive coordinators are too twitchy to do that all the way down the field. They're going to make a mistake. And, you know, that's what the Dover defense does.
1: So third down and 2 from the 38-yard line. Again, we've seen this week and last week Aiden Proctor in the backfield. This time it's Carson Cook, the regular quarterback, stays in there. It's got Demarion Lloyd, who's shown flashes in this game. Going to throw the ball down the sidelines. Nice comeback to get the catch is Jaden Hall. That's a big gain on third and 2. They got about 20 yards there and a first down.
2: Hall was one-on-one there with Freddie Hernandez-Colau, and he turned his head and got up and high-pointed the football. Freddie needs to get his head turned around and knock that baby down. But nice play there by Hall.
1: 18-yard gain. They are across midfield at the Dover 46-yard line, first and 10. Three receivers to the right, one to the left. Going to throw that screen pass again to Hall, who gets by the first wave of defenders and gets a gain of about 9 yards. He's down to the 36-yard line, and you're shaking your head on that one.
2: It's just a long, long way for that outside linebacker to go. Again, he's playing the apex, so the high point between the inside guy and the tackle, and they're, you know, when they're running the screen away from him, you're starting. It's like starting the 100-yard dash 10 yards behind. It's a hard play.
1: So second down and 2, ball on the 38-yard line of Dover. Carson Cook, the quarterback, in the shotgun. Looking for the center screen, almost intercepted by Cohen Murray. Hit him in both hands and then hit the ground.
2: Yeah, Cohen Murray, what a great read on that middle screen. The tackle come out to try to block him, so you know it's being thrown down the line of, or behind the line of scrimmage. He jumped in front of the tackle, and the ball hit him right in the chest, and he dropped that. That's going to be a tough film room watch tomorrow morning.
1: Scores 21-0, Dover leads. Your cartoons and accessories in-game score update. 3:31 to play in the second quarter.

0: And it is third down and two, another third down situation for the Rams. Mixed results so far. Just converted one of these a little bit earlier. They're going to hand the ball off to Lloyd up the middle. He's dragged down, but not before he gets a first down.
1: Jackson Kreiner there from his defensive end spot tracks him down. That went left side A-gap, and he tracked him down, but that fold block. So what they're doing is the guy over Kreiner is folding back and leading through, so he followed him in there but couldn't quite hold him from getting the first down.
0: He needed three. He got four. So first and 10, ball on the 34-yard line. 21-0 Dover leads, approaching 3 minutes to go in the second quarter. The defense has pitched a shutout so far for the Tornadoes. The Rams are driving. There's a throw that falls incomplete. Again, not many throws that they've tried that far past the line of scrimmage. That was 10 yards downfield and 3 yards away from the receiver.
1: Yeah, they're very horizontal-oriented offense. They like to stretch you horizontally, much like Dover. And Dover in recent weeks have got a little more vertical, but, you know, it's one of those that's what they're comfortable with. And he had him open down the seam, just kind of threw it wide and behind.
0: Second down and 10, 34-yard line. Rams trailing the Crimson Tornadoes 21-0. 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Three more games. You can follow us on Big Z Sports, the Big Z Sports YouTube channel. Two of them are live stream. Tell you about them in a minute. Here's the throw from Cook. Another screen to Jaden Hall. And only a gain of two there as Dover's ready for that play by now.
1: Yeah, Freddie Hernandez-Kalel along with Alex Bonvecchio with the helper there for only a one-yard gain. It's going to be third down and nine.
0: New Philadelphia is at WJER.com and an audio cast on the Big Z Sports YouTube channel. This is them take on Lexington, the big game today. Garraway and Indian Valley, that game you can watch on the Big Z Sports YouTube channel. Also, Tuskegee Valley Claymont right there on Big Z Sports.
1: Lexington, New Philadelphia, knotted at 14 in the second.
0: Third down and nine for the Rams. Cook to throw, looking deep down the sidelines, and it is complete at the five-yard line. Did he lose it at the end? Nope, they say he caught it. Nice catch on the play by Daniel Norris, and that is a big gain down to the five-yard line. About 29 yards.
1: Yeah, he beat Hernandez to the outside. You want to make him inside release. That was a nice release there. He got outside and a beautiful ball by Cook right on the money there and right to his outside shoulder. And a huge pickup for the Rams. They're threatening inside the red zone here. They're inside the five at the four-yard line.
0: Inside the Pets Place red zone are the Madison Rams, approaching 2 minutes to go in the second quarter. It's 21-0 Dover. Got their big guys, Zadian Longboat in the backfield next to Carson Cook. Instead, that's Aiden Proctor trying to go right up the middle against Dover, and he falls into the end zone, busts through that line, and it is a touchdown for the Madison Rams. That's Aiden Proctor in the backfield, lined up in the quarterback spot.
1: Yeah, just power football there, straight quarterback power, and they had number 21 in the game, Landon Parsons, that sniffer running back position. He led the way and got in. Led him into the end zone there from the quarterback power. Puts the Rams on the board with a 1:58 to go here. Now looking back, Bill, how big is that dropped interception by Cohen Murray?
0: 21-6. They're going to try the extra point. Your kicker is Cameron Swanstrom. I see another sweet out there. Bill Hammerstrom calling the game here with Cameron Swanstrom out there attempting the
1: number zero
0: extra point.
1: Ooh,
0: it is blocked by Dante Clark, and he runs to the sidelines as the rest of his team falls on the ball.
1: That's dead.
0: But it is 21-6 with the blocked extra point by Dante Clark. 1:58 to play in the first half. We'll be right back on your Sports Voice of the Valley.
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0: Bill Amersham, Travis McClellan back in the Republic State Mortgage Mobile Studio. A touchdown by the Rams in the final 2 minutes of the game here. It's 21-6 Dover leads. Let's head down to sideline reporter Ryan McClellan.
4: Yeah, guys, you talk about Cohen and how much he kicking himself in the butt for not picking that off and it was right in his hands and how much of a swing that would have made for this Dover offense with all the momentum that they had there in that first half. We'll see if they can bounce back. We all know it, that Dover can easily take 2 minutes and score down the field.
0: All right, kickoff here is going to go into the end zone, so a touchback out to the 20. Dover will have it first down and 10 from the 20. A minute 58 to play. I'm sure, yes, sir.
1: Gage Cyrus, the defensive lineman, kicked that off. I haven't seen that since the 90s there. An offensive lineman booted that in the end zone.
0: Yeah, if you look at their stats, they have about three different guys who have attempted kickoffs for them, but sent the big guy out there for this one.
1: I like it.
0: And it worked. They have to send Dover 80 yards for a score, and also he was able to keep the ball away from Dante Clark back there.
1: Yeah, if I'm coaching, I'm not kicking it to number one unless you absolutely have to because he's so dangerous.
0: So Dover first and 10 from the 20. A minute 58 to go, leading 21-6. Dieter Weber in the shotgun. Three receivers to his right. He's looking over there for the screen pass to Dante Clark. We'll see if the blocks can hold. He breaks a tackle, and he gets smashed at about the 33-yard line. Hangs on to the ball. But he took a big hit. Stayed up. Camden Moisey with the stick.
1: Yeah, Moisey at 6'2", 185, came from the backside, and mollywopped Dante there, but he gets back up and gets in formation.
0: 14-yard gain, first down.
1: Dover showing quads there. They're used to defending it. Quads offensively there, last play.
0: Ball on the 34-yard line of Dover, 1:34 to play. Second quarter, Weber rolls out to his left. He's got blockers. They're going to throw it into the flat for Cohen Murray, who's dragged out of bounds. Stays up, though, gain of six.
1: Yeah, that's going to be – he's just the relief valve there. He was on the inside slot, just ran an out route, picked up about 6 to 7 yards there, got out of bounds, stopped the clock, 1:26 to go. Dover does have all three timeouts, Bill.
0: Ball on the 40-yard line of the Crimson Tornadoes. Weber in shotgun. He's got Carson McGarry next to him in the backfield. Three receivers to his right, one to his left. He rolls out towards the three-receiver side and completes it to Cohen Murray, who has a first down. Stays up, gains extra yardage, and goes out of bounds. And they are going to stop the clock. So he was about 10 yards from the sidelines and dragged some tacklers with him out of bounds.
1: Yeah, the kid runs hard. He's hard to bring down for, 165 pounds. He got hit, like you said, out about the numbers and powered his way out of bounds there to stop the clock. And they ran that out route that Dover's used to defending, making that outside linebacker come a long way. Murray did the same there.
0: So they've crossed midfield at the 48-yard line. We'll give them 12, minute 15 to go now. And as Travis said, all three timeouts for the Tornadoes, leading 21-6, and they get the ball to start the second half. Weber looking to throw it downfield. Opts to throw it across the middle to Cooper Tanner, who's wide open, has a blocker, gets around him down to the 30, and he's brought down inside the 30 down to the 28-yard line.
1: Yeah, first down's going to stop the clock in high school, so don't have to use your timeout, but they might, and they do.
0: 20-yard gain on the play. Dover takes a timeout. We'll take one, too. A minute five to go here in the first half. Dover up 21-6 and driving on your sports voice of the Valley.
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0: One thing about Dover's big play offense is that they rarely make it inside the Pets Place red zone.
1: Sure.
0: Because their play touchdown plays are 29-34. Now, they did get a 5-yard touchdown pass to Rowdy Daly. inside the Pets Place red zone.
1: That seemed like the way last week, 37-42. It was the long touchdowns for the Tornadoes.
0: They lead 21-6 on those three touchdown passes from Dieter Weber. He's looking for another one here as we wind down the second quarter, minute five to play. He's got three receivers to his left against just two defenders out there. Instead, Dieter's going to tuck it away and run it, heads to the sidelines. It's a modest gain of about 3 yards. It'll bring up second down and seven from the 25.
1: Protection was good there. He didn't like what he saw, just took off, tried to get what he could, picks up about five and gets out of bounds, stops the clock and preserves that second timeout right at a minute to go.
0: Second and seven, ball on the 25 of Madison.
1: They're already in the red zone range here.
0: Weber shotgun. One-on-one on the right side is Dante Clark. Now they send somebody else over there to double-team him. Three receivers on the left. It looks like they got a lot of eyes on Dante Clark over there. That's where Dieter Weber's looking. He's going to throw it sideline. He's open, keeps the foot in bounds, and he gets a first down gain of about 9 yards inside the Pets Place red zone. They're down to the 15-yard line.
1: They're into the Pets Place red zone. But Dante Clark there works downfield there. Looks like he's going to run a nine route, but breaks it off to the outside and loses the defender. And Weber hits him, gets out of bounds. Nice play there. Nice connection from junior to junior.
0: First down and 10. Clock is stopped with 52 seconds to play. 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Weber shotgun gets the snap, looking to the end zone. Instead throws it short to Dante Clark, who has to race to the corner of the end zone. Can he make it? And does he make it? They're going to mark him out at the one. There's a flag out there right by. It's either holding or a face mask. They grabbed onto something.
1: Yeah, they're going to call a hold there, and I think they missed a face mask over there as well.
0: He was right at the pylon. Would have been a 14-yard gain down to the one. Somebody grabbed him from behind and turned his head. And if it wasn't a face mask, they got his jersey there. But they do call holding. That one's a spot foul.
1: Yes.
0: So it's just going to come back to the original line of scrimmage. They'll just sort of do the down again. First down and 10 from the 15.
1: Yeah, he had Dante open on that crosser and hit him. He also had Jacob Noretto wide open in the end zone. So if the box sees that, they can go right back to it.
0: 21-6, Dover leads. They are inside the Pets Place red zone.
1: Dover has 10. Now they have 11.
0: Rams are not matched up. They've figured it out now, I think. Everybody's ready. Three receivers to the right, two receivers to the left for Dieter Weber in the shotgun. And we do get a timeout. Yeah, it didn't look like anybody was ready for that play. So it's going to be the Rams taking a timeout with 41.8 seconds to go. Trailing 21-6. We'll be right back on your sports voice of the Valley.
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0: 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Bill Hammerstrom, Travis McClellan, sideline reporter Ryan McClellan. It's 21-6 with 41.8 seconds to go. Dover has a first and 10 from the 15. 21-6. That's your cartoons and accessories in-game score update.
1: Yeah, Dover here can double up, Bill. Get in before half and they get the ball coming out. That's just what you want if you're Coach Matt Reese.
0: Weber has backs to either side of him. He's going to throw, looking to the end zone. Throws a fade. Dante Clark leaps and makes the catch in the end zone for the touchdown. 15 yards. Dieter Weber's fourth. Dante Clark on the reception.
1: Yeah, Clark there just out-athleted the corner there. Weber got hit as he threw. Ball a little bit behind Clark, but he goes up and high points that football and catches it for the Tornadoes as they're going to score with 31 seconds to go. And as long as they hold them on defense, they're going to come out with the football up three scores.
0: 31.1 seconds, 27-6 is your score. Suddenly it's 3 minutes and 50 seconds on the clock.
1: Yeah. And Dover's got some issues along the front line. We're still missing one. You only have 10. Got to have 11. Got to call timeout.
0: They had some problems there because it looked like a lineman was injured there on that play, tried to limp off and then run back out. So they do take a timeout. 27-6, 35 seconds to go in the first half. They started that drive with a minute 58 on the clock. So they drove for the touchdown, 80 yards,